0: what we're hoping for.
1: Highway Patrol Central Region includes Kamloops, Merritt, and Clearwater, and accounted for a massive chunk of the 1,587 distracted driving tickets issued across the entire province last month. Now let's check in with what's happening on the national and international front.
2: From the national newsroom of the Canadian Press, I'm Hannah Stoles. A Canadian has been arrested in a cyber attack of the FBI's jobs portal. FBI Director Kash Patel confirmed the arrest, noting it happened earlier this week. RCMP later confirmed the arrest of a Canadian in the case, but gave no further details. Canada has signed a joint statement in support of the International Criminal Court after the United States moved to sanction the organization. The statement says the signatories strongly disagree with the sanctions and reaffirm their continued and unwavering support for the court. Here's Canadian Press reporter Lisa Laporte.
3: Canada issued the statement jointly with Denmark, Germany, France, Italy, Japan, the Netherlands, and the UK. The sanctions cut the court off from U.S.-based financial services, technology companies, and American currency. It's part of a campaign to dismantle the tribunal over investigations into the U.S. and its allies, including Israel.
2: The sanctions were announced after the Nobel Peace Prize was awarded to South African jurist Navi Pillay. Pillay chaired a commission that concluded last year that Israel was responsible for a genocide with a specific intent to destroy Palestinians in the Gaza Strip. 2 months in a row of pronounced job losses are pouring cold water on calls for Bank of Canada rate hikes. Stats Canada says the economy shed 68,000 jobs in September, coming off a loss of 42,000 positions in August. BMO senior economist Robert Kavsik says this isn't the kind of labor market where the Bank of Canada needs to hike its policy rate.
4: As much as there is an urge to look past one or two employment reports because of how volatile they can be, these reports in August and September push back pretty hard against the Bank of Canada raising rates right now.
2: He says the Bank of Canada will be paying closer attention to upcoming inflation reports, with two rate decisions still to come in 2026. The Alberta Court of Appeal says Ottawa's Impact Assessment Act is still unconstitutional. The court issued a 4-1 decision saying the law still infringes on provincial jurisdiction, even though Ottawa modified it after the Supreme Court struck much of it down in 2023. It's the second time Alberta has challenged the act. Halifax's beloved 104-year-old gopher tortoise, Gus, is receiving an overwhelming amount of love and well wishes from supporters across the world ahead of his surgery for a bladder stone. Gus resides in the Museum of Natural History in Halifax and strolls the grassy yard with visitors almost every day. He was joined today by Becky Cooper and Hannah Doctor.
5: Lots of rest, lots of sunlight, lots of bananas.
6: Yeah. Mm-hmm.
5: Everyone should go see Gus when he recovers. Give him lots of cheers and love.
2: Gus, who's believed to be the oldest gopher tortoise in the world, will be taking a break from his public walks as he recovers in the museum in private for several weeks after surgery. This is the Canadian Press. In sports, tributes are pouring in for Chicago Bears legend Mike Ditka, who died today at 86. The Hall of Famer starred at tight end before coaching the Bears to a Super Bowl championship. The Winnipeg Jets look for their fourth straight win tonight when they welcome the Anaheim Ducks. The Jets will be without star defenseman Josh Morrissey, who sustained an upper body injury. The Ottawa Senators will be without forward William Eklund for what coach Travis Green calls an extended period of time. Eklund sustained an ankle injury in the Senators' 2-1 win over Philadelphia. The Edmonton Elks look to close in on their first CFL West Division title tonight when they take on the Tiger Cats in Hamilton. Edmonton hasn't won the West since 2015, which was also the year of their last Grey Cup title. Canadian swimmers Taylor Ruck and Finlay Knox added to their medal hauls at the World Cup stop in Uzbekistan today. Ruck won silver in the women's 100-meter backstroke, while Knox took bronze in the men's 200 individual medley. From the Canadian Press, I'm Hannah Stoles.
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0: Season 5 for our title sponsor, Rivershore Golf Links. We have another outstanding episode here over the next 90 minutes or so. We're going to break it all down. The Blazers coming off the Wednesday loss. The homestand continues this weekend, Friday, and then holiday Monday. A weekend split with the Kelowna Rockets where the Blazers take 3 out of 4 points. We'll talk more about that. Dylan Garand receives the Blaze bump. Last week, we'll talk about his NHL shutout. Fantastic story there, too. And just an awesome feature guest this week. We go to the Blazers version of Mount Rushmore and welcome Robbie Brown to the podcast. Don't miss this nearly half an hour chat about his junior Oiler days, his Blazer days, the NHL, how he was one goal shy of 50 back in the 1989-90 season. His story about playing in the NHL All-Star Game in his hometown. 212 points as a Blazer in 1986-87. Don't miss this trip down memory lane with Robbie Brown coming up in moments. We'll have some WHL news and notes as well. Stick with us. Appreciate everybody here being part of the Blaze. Let's roll. It's episode 4, Rivershore Golf Links.
1: Everybody on? Good.
2: Great. Grand. Wonderful.
0: Okay, yeah. Also, we'll take your questions in fan mail. We'll do some buying and selling. I'll talk about an embarrassing problem that I had earlier this week and see if you've ever had something similar. Chatting with Marty Murray, GM, head coach of the branded Wheat Kings, about being the first team in the WHL in the modern era to fly as they flew into Prince George to begin their BC road trip. It is all ahead. Let's get now to the opener. It's for Thompson Valley Charters, your ticket to travel and adventure. 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And TVC Bus is going to be very busy coming ahead next weekend. The team is down in Seattle and Wenatchee, end of the month, all the way over into Alberta for 3 games. So lots of road travel. 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Okay, so let's go back to last weekend now. We're talking about that home-and-home set with the Blazers who go into Kelowna Friday and get another strong effort on the road and win that game 5-2. Big goal by Brady Andrus, his first in the WHL, was a goal that restored the two-goal lead late in the second period. And another game where a 16-year-old scores a goal. 4 straight games of this, we had a Blazer 16-year-old score their first in the WHL. It finished with Tegan Bouchard on the Saturday night. And we're going to hear from Tegan and that goal and the celebration, too, briefly a little bit later in the show here. But you come out of that weekend with Kelowna taking 3 out of 4 points available. Kelowna, I thought, played a really strong game Saturday. Blazers held on a bit in the second period, found a way to get that game to overtime. The Blazers just need to be a little bit more stout on home ice in those situations, and that's something the club talked about. But overall, you know, you lose Saturday in overtime. You don't feel great about that, but you look at the big picture, you take 3 out of 4 points that weekend. Brandon was here Wednesday, and boy, that game flipped in 3 minutes, not even 3 minutes, 2 minutes and 42 seconds. The Wheat Kings get on a double minor power play on a slew-footing double minor assessed to Brady Andrus. When you look at the replay there, there's not much to it. It just isn't a slew foot. And the thing is, these are cumulative penalties. So if you get so many slew footing or penalties like embellishment, checking to the head, I believe, is a cumulative penalty, it can result in suspension. So the Blazers would be wise to see if they could get that slew foot rescinded. It doesn't change the outcome. Brandon scores 2 goals on that double minor within 13 seconds and goes from 0-0 to 2-0 just like that. 3-1 the final. Blazers pushed at the end. Got the goalie out on the 6-on-4 power play. Andrew Thompson breaks the shutout bid, but a 3-1 defeat. And Brandon played a pretty good game. I thought they blocked a lot of shots, stakes.

0: bump.
1: Yeah, yeah, we had him on just before he was recalled after going through the waiver process. What does he do? He goes into Detroit and shuts out the Red Wings 2-0. Gets the shutout, his first shutout of his NHL career in only, what, his fourth start. And we talked a lot about going through the waiver process and not being claimed and going back to Hartford. But he spoke with reporters after the fact, after that victory in Detroit.
2: Cut on Sunday, waivers Monday, no claim. Go down to Hartford, you know, get an apartment, and then, you know, two practices and back up and playing on Friday. So crazy, crazy week. But yeah, great game tonight.
3: To be able to come in here and play the way that you did, what kind of validation is that for you?
2: Yeah, a lot. You know, obviously, like I said, the team played really well. You know, I just tried to battle and give them a chance to win and, you know, proud of the group.
1: Okay, so yeah, the Blaze bump for Dylan Guerin. We'll take a bit of credit for that. And yeah, that's kind of been the MO of the show. You're a former Blazer. You get on here, good things happen. Shout out to Emmett Finney, too, who was in his first ever fight. That was in the NHL the other night. Bit of a little mini line brawl, and he grabbed a guy maybe a bit smaller than him and kind of wrestled around, but first fight for Emmett Finney, who is, just continues to develop in Detroit and just be such a good ambassador for the Blazers, too. Hey, stick around. We got a great featured guest upcoming. Really, the resume is outstanding. And here's a guy that sits down with us and chats about that time. Robbie Brown will be coming up in mere moments. But that's the opener, and we do it each week for Thompson Valley Charters. And it is featured guest time on The Blaze. We do it for Mastodon Equipment Repair. 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We sit down with a Blazer legend. Okay, when it comes to Blazer greats and the Blazer version of Mount Rushmore, dead in the middle of the whole entire thing would be this guy. And I'm so happy we finally have him on the Blaze podcast. Let's welcome to the show from Edmonton. He reaches with us here today. Let's welcome Rob Brown to the Blaze.
4: Sounds like a standing ovation. I really appreciate that.
1: Everybody at the radio station, Rob, is standing right now. Believe me, okay? This is a big moment here. I don't know where to start here. I really don't. You know, when I compile, you know, some questions and some numbers, it's just jaw-dropping. Like, I don't think today's generation really understands, you know, the production, the numbers, some of the things you did here and then went on to do in pro hockey. But I just want to start with you. When you think of Kamloops, is there a moment? Is there a game? Is there a memory that continues to flash back here, you know, 30, 40 years later?
4: I don't think there's one. I mean, I was there for 4 years. I grew up there. I was there from 15 to 18. I played with a bunch of really, really good buddies that I still will talk to throughout the years. I run into them in press boxes. I got to live with my father there, who was a GM, so I got to be part of that. Played for a couple incredible coaches, Ken Hitchcock and Bill LaForge. So I don't know if there's one moment. I think there's just, when I think of Kamloops, I just think of that was me growing up. That was me becoming both the player that I am and the person that I am today. So when the word Kamloops comes up, it's always with a smile.
1: Yeah, that's great to hear. I was calling the game Wednesday night, and I looked up at your banner, the 44 in the rafters there, which is, you know, obviously an awesome honor to have. It's one that the organization doesn't do a lot of. You know, your time in Kamloops would be, of course, just production, right? Like, it's unbelievable, some of the numbers. And if those that don't know, 522 career points, that's fourth all time. But then that special season, 86-87, 212 points. I don't know.

0: how often you think about this or this comes up in conversation with you on a regular basis here, but some of those numbers were just, you know, the term video game comes up here, but pretty incredible when you look back on it.
1: Yeah, it's funny. It comes up occasionally. I do, obviously, I do podcasts. I do Oiler games. I'm on the radio a lot. So usually my junior stuff gets brought up occasionally, and the numbers do. The thing that, I mean, I was proud of that season. I was proud of, you know, the team and teammates that I had and the coach. It was a lot of fun that year. But the thing that, when I think back on it, that's 40 years ago.
0: Yeah.
1: That season, and that record still holds in the Western Hockey League. So that's something I'm really proud of. I had a special year where everything just seemed to go right for me and my teammates, and to think that 40 years later, that is still the record. So now I teach kids, and none of the kids I teach remember me from the NHL. They're all way, way too young. But when a lot of these kids have aspirations, not only to play pro hockey, but a lot of them have aspirations to play junior hockey. So when I get introduced at the beginning of each school year, the head guy or whoever's out there with me will introduce me and say, and by the way, this is a gentleman that coached in or played in Kamloops, and he had 212 points. And that's the way these kids look up. It's like, seriously? Because they follow the Western Hockey.
0: Yeah.
1: They follow junior.
0: Yeah.
1: So for them to hear that and then see this old guy standing in front of them, so I'm very, very proud of that season and what I accomplished that year.
0: You know, I think back, though, and, you know, we have a feature that we call the Hot Tub Time Machine where we look back. And one of the features we did was on that season where it ended. Let's go back to maybe a tough memory because I heard you explain it before. It was that final game in New West. The story I'm told is that Ernie Punch McLean had asked the Blazers to dress you in basically a meaningless game. And it turns out that you broke your ankle and missed most of the postseason. You can tell me that story again. That's probably the only black mark on that year.
1: It was the last game of the season in New Westminster, and it was meaningless for us. And I wasn't expecting to play, just understanding that, you know, we had the playoffs starting right away. There was nothing to accomplish individually or team-wise. And I remember talking with Hitch. Hitch asked me to play, or said that you should play. And part of it, I didn't hear the Ernie Punch McLean, but it was, you know, it's good for the people to see you play. This might be the last time you play junior hockey, regular season game. You know what? There will be a lot of people there that would like to see you because of the season you've had. So I ended up going into Westminster and playing, and I was on a breakaway when I got clipped from behind on a breakaway and went into the boards feet first and knew something was wrong. And it wasn't a break, but it was a high ankle sprain, which ended up being worse. I had to go to the hospital in New Westminster. I can't remember if I went home on the team bus, if I went home with my father in a car, but it was bad. And I was on crutches throughout the playoffs, missed the first round, missed a couple games of the second round, and went from literally crutches to the ice. Like, I would wear crutches after the game to get back onto the bus and stuff. It sucked. It really did, because we had a very good team. And, I mean, any team that loses a player that's one of their better players isn't going to be as strong. So the injury certainly affected our team in the playoffs, and which could have been an even more special season.
0: You know, we have an old interview here at Radio NL, and you're telling the story, and you know, your response to Hitch was, you want me to play for the fans at New West? Well, they hate me anyways. Why would I do that?
1: they did, and so did Ernie Punch McLean. They actually there was a rule that was enacted in the Western Hockey League. When we used to play against New Westminster, when Punch McLean was there, there was a rule that if a fight started on the ice, if the players didn't immediately go to the bench, everybody on the ice was kicked out of the game.
0: Yeah.
1: So we would play in New Westminster, and it'd be usually early in the game, they'd have last change, and they'd send out five fairly tough players, and one of their players would start a fight. And we had a really tough kid on our team named Mark Kachowski, and Chow was tough. And they would start a fight with Chow on purpose, and that guy usually would lose the fight to Chow, but as soon as that fight started, the other four guys on the ice would jump, me and my teammates. And a lot of times, Greg Hoggett was on the ice with me, and we would get jumped and we would get kicked out of the game more or less for getting beat up.
0: Yeah.
1: So they eventually had to change the rule because of that, because it was a ploy by New Westminster, and eventually they got our top five players kicked out of the game early in hockey games for really doing nothing. So there was an incredible rivalry between the Blazers and New Westminster, and a rivalry between Hitch and Ernie Punch McLean. So that's why I found it was kind of funny that they wanted me to play in New Westminster,
0: yeah,
1: considering the coaches, the team, and the fans were not too fond of me.
0: Yeah, yeah. No, just a different era that I don't really know if fans these days would really understand. And really, when you look back on it, wasn't it all just a little bit over the top? Like, now you can look back 40 years later and say, like, what were we doing, really? Like, that's my takeaway from it.
1: Well, there were games in New Westminster. There was one game that we played, and in the middle, during during a timeout, about, I don't know how many, 10, 15 pizza delivery people came walking behind the bench carrying about 10 pizzas each, and they started piling them up over and over and over again right behind Hitch, and they were all yelling, pizza delivery for Ken Hitchcock, because Hitch at that point was a big man.
0: Yeah, yeah.
1: So that, there was that one. Then the week later, they played in Kamloops, and it was eye patch night. Ernie Punch McLean,
0: that's right,
1: had lost an eye years before, and they had eye patch night in reference to him losing an eye. Like, things like that, it was like, you, some of the stuff that I saw when I played junior hockey, I'm like, there's zero chance I'm letting my son go do that.
0: Yeah, yeah.
1: But back then, it just seemed the norm. Mm-hmm. We were in 1 year with Bill LaForge in Seattle. We had a full bench, not a bench brawl, but a brawl after the game underneath the stands in the corridors with the fans.
0: Yeah.
1: We're all in our equipment, and all the fans are fighting with us. So things that would never, ever fly now seemed more, I mean, now it's almost comical. It's slapshot type things that you can't imagine actually happen, yet we lived it.
0: Yeah, really. And you're right. Like, today, that would just be like an international incident, right? Like, that's just the way it would be. You know, you mentioned Greg Hawgood here, and, you know, one of my favorite movies is Forrest Gump. You know, he just ends up to be around a big, significant part of history. He's just kind of there. And there's two games that, you know, longtime Blazer fans and the old staff like Spike always, you know, they always talk about. And one of the games was 1986. It was a playoff game. It was against Seattle. Those are the best of 9 days. And I maybe you know where I'm headed with this here, but it's being called one of the greatest comebacks in franchise history, but maybe WHL history. The Blazers are down 7-0 midway through the second period, and somehow found a way to come back. You actually scored the overtime winner after Greg Hawgood tied it at 8 with like a second left, I think the folklore goes. So you come back and win that game. Take me back to that game in 86. Like, what was that like to go through and be down 7-0 and fight for it? That just wouldn't happen in today's game.
1: No, not normally. I remember it was a playoff game that we were by far the better team than Seattle, and we were in Seattle, and that was their chance to win a game. They're up 7-0, and I think it was late in the second period we scored a couple goals to make it 7-2, and we went in the dressing room and we believed that we could come back in this game. In the third period, we came out and dominated, kept getting goal after goal after goal. I remember we made it 7-6, pulled our goalie, and Seattle scored into our empty net to make it 8-6 with under a minute to go.
0: Okay.
1: So it's 8-6 under a minute to go. Now Seattle's feeling pretty good about the fact they're going to win a game. Right off the faceoff, we score again to make it 8-7. And then, yes, with a second left, we score to make it 8-8. The Hoggy scored. And I remember in the third period, we overplayed some of our players. I remember Hoggy and I never coming off the ice. I remember the one break I got in the third period, I got a penalty, I think. That was a two-minute break where I got to rest.
0: Yeah.
1: But really good friend of mine is a guy named Chris Joseph. Played in Pittsburgh, played in for the Oilers. He lives here in St. Albert, and I see him, and we've talked about this at different events. After we tied it up 8-8, it was a playoff game, so there was an intermission before overtime. And he talks about they went back in the dressing room, and his coach is up in front of everyone. It's okay, guys, we're going to win this game. We're going to win it in overtime. And Joey's looking around the dressing room. He goes, there is zero chance that we're winning this hockey game. Every player in that dressing room knew it. We were winning 7-0. And he said it was just a matter of time. And then sure enough, early in the overtime, one of their defensemen just made a really horrific giveaway. Like, he just literally passed it to me for a breakaway, and that was the end of it.
2: Wow.
1: But talking about it with Chris Joseph years and years later, he's like, yeah, I still remember everything about that, but the thing I remember the most was our coach telling us to believe when there was zero belief in that dressing room.
0: Yeah, you can only just sort of, say the right things, but, the mood is the mood for sure. I'm happy you remember that like it was yesterday. That's great. There's another game, I think, that gets referenced, and this is back to the Junior Oilers era. You're one of those cross guys that played for both teams, the Junior Oilers and the Blazers. Game 6, league final. You're against the Regina Pats. You're down 3-2. You're down in the third period facing elimination. Dean Evason tied the game with 12 seconds to go. You were just a young guy then. Like, you're 15, trying to probably find your way in this big playoff series. One game, 6 in overtime. Ryan Stewart scored the OT winner to force a game 7, which you won on home ice, 84 league championship. What do you remember about that night?
1: Well, it's funny. Yeah, the whole series was funny. I was a 15-year-old, myself and Greg Hoggins. We were a couple of 15-year-olds playing in the Western Hockey League. Now you have to get an exemption to play at that age. Back then, both of us played. There was no exemption. We just got called up and played. I remember the series, we won the first two on home ice and feeling pretty good about ourselves. Then we went to Regina and lost 3 straight. And I don't think they were that close. I think Regina beat us up pretty good. And while we were there after game 5, so they just went up 3-2 in the series, Coach LaForge, we just called him Coach. Coach came in the dressing room with a hockey bag, and he says, "This is our turn. This is our trophy. We're winning the championship." And he opened up the hockey bag, and in the hockey bag was the trophy, the league championship trophy.
0: Huh.
1: He had stolen it and put it in the bag. And so we've got that to go home with. So we bring that home, and we come back to Kamloops and everyone's excited. And then game 6, again, we're down, as you said, late in the game. And I remember one of their players tried icing it to get the open net and missed the open net. But as he's going by the bench to back to the faceoff, it was, I remember the guy's name and I'm not going to embarrass him. He's making a golf swing. Like, you guys are going golfing.
0: Sure.
1: It's all over.
0: Yep.
1: And off the face-off, we won the face-off. Everything went good. And Ryan Stewart tied it. Tied it. We go into overtime, or whoever tied it, we go into overtime and win. And then game 7, I mean, we knew we were going to win. Once we won game 6, everything was on our side, and we did. So, to me, it was the whole series I remember, not just that one moment. Because it was so much fun.
0: Take me back to Memorial Arena. Like, that's something I never experienced. I know the Blazers played a playoff game there years ago when they couldn't have their building because of a international tournament. Take me back to what Memorial would have been when Dean Evason ties it, to force overtime in a game 6.
1: Oh, it was nuts. Like, I've played in so many rinks over my life. I don't know if there is one that had a more of a home ice advantage than Memorial Arena. And I've talked to all the guys that I used to play junior against, and there was a nervousness or a fear when players would come to Memorial. It was a small rink. The fans were right on top of you. We had a very incredible fan base, loud and in your face. Our teams were built to play in a small rink league. We had some incredibly skilled players, but we were tough. When they opened the doors, like between periods for the folks to go out and smoke, it got freezing cold in there. Like the winter came into the arena.
0: Mm-hmm.
1: When I was first there, they didn't have netting up behind the nets like they do all the time now. Almost every warm-up, there was a fan going to the hospital to get stitches.
0: Yeah, yeah.
1: So it was an intimidating rink to play in. And that night, the place was nuts. Like, it was literally, it's almost if you have a kitchen party and you got 100 people in your kitchen. It's just a roar. You don't hear anything but a roar of sound, and that's what it was like that night and many nights in that arena.
0: Yeah. Yeah, you know, we've chatted here for 17 minutes and we haven't even talked about your pro career, which was over 1,000 games, you know, in the NHL for, you know, 543. You were an NHL All-Star in the 88-89 season. I wanted to ask you about that. Have you ever thought about the fact you played in the 88-89 All-Star game in Edmonton in the Oilers' heyday, Northlands Coliseum? Mario Lemieux was your teammate on your side. For me, that would sound like a career highlight, one of those moments you'd remember forever. Do you remember that day?
1: Oh, I do. I remember finding out, getting the phone call in the dressing room that I'd been picked to play in the All-Star game. For me, it was extra special because it was at home. It was in Edmonton where I'm from. All my family is there, all my friends. Matt Naslund, I'm trying to remember which Naslund. I think Matt Naslund was voted in by the fans, but he was injured. So Mario obviously voted in by the fans. So I got to be on the starting lineup, and I played. My lineup was Mario and Cam Neely, and we went head-to-head against Wayne Gretzky, Ari Curry, and Luke Robitaille the entire game. I remember going out for warm-up and looking in the stands and seeing all these people that I knew, all these friends that I had grown up with that had gotten tickets to it. The post-game party was at, I'm not even sure what it's called now, but Fantasyland at West Edmonton Mall. It's the big amusement park.
0: Yeah.
1: That's where the post-game party was, and I got to bring all my friends to that, and the hockey players and all the dignitaries are walking around. So I remember everything about that. It was certainly, yes, one of the highlights of my career.
0: Yeah, unbelievable, really, when you think about it, you know, to be back in your hometown and do that. You know, hockey nostalgia for me, the old Campbell's Conference against the Wales Conference and those all-star jerseys with the stars and that sort of burnt orange. By chance, do you still have that all-star sweater?
1: I do. I've got two sweaters in my house that have been framed and are hanging up. One is my all-star jersey and one is my World Junior jersey. So yeah, I do have that jersey. It's hanging up on my basement wall, and very proud of that moment.
0: Oh, so cool. Those sweaters were amazing. Are you a big nostalgia sort of collectible guy, like with jerseys over the years? Like, would you have any Junior Oiler or Blazer gear kicking around still?
1: It's funny, I wasn't big into that, and, you know, over the years, I've kicked myself because, I mean, I played with Gretzky and Curry and Lemieux and Chelios, all these famous players that if I would have asked for a jersey or a stick, I'd be wealthy right now with all the memorabilia that I'd have.
0: Yeah.
1: I do have every jersey that from every team I played with, so I do have a Campbell's Blazer jersey in my house. I have every NHL team in my house. The only two that are out are the two that I talked about, but I do have somewhere in my house my Campbell's Blazers jersey hanging around.
0: Yeah, that's pretty incredible. Think of all the different teams and the Junior Oilers and the Blazers and all that stuff that fans just go crazy for, that stuff. Like even that all-star jersey that you would have worn at Northlands, you know, that's quite a real cool piece too. That season, Rob, you scored 49 goals, and one of my first questions I wanted to ask you, 49 goals, you're one shy of 50. Did you have a shot at 50? Where were you there in the final game or two here? Let's go back to that moment, because to be a 50-goal guy is something all-time, and you were just one shy of that, so tell me about that.
1: Well, it's funny. I think, now I could be wrong, but I think I would have been the second youngest player in history to score 50 at that time had I scored 50. I needed two goals in the final game of the season. We played in Philadelphia. In the game, I believe it was in the second period, I hit a crossbar. I had another good chance. Hextall made a big save on me. In the second period, I scored. And I'm pretty sure going into the third, I needed one. Didn't score any in the third, but the game went into overtime. In that game, the game meant nothing to the Pittsburgh Penguins. We could not go up or down in the standings. We were where we were. But the game meant something to Philadelphia. If they won in overtime, they could go up in the standings. We had a face-off. I was on the ice. We had a face-off on our end, a minute to go in the game, and the Flyers pulled their goalie. And I saw that, and I'm thinking,
0: yes,
1: there's number 50.
0: Yeah.
1: Mario's going to go through the team. He's going to give me an empty net goal, and I'm going to get my 50th goal. Like, I could visualize it in my head. And as I'm standing at the circle, a teammate of mine, Dan Quinn, was coming out towards me, and he just had this look on his face, like this pale look, like, I am so sorry. I am so sorry. he was sent out, and they pulled me off the ice. The coach was Gene Ubriaco. Huh. And I remember Mario saying something, Gene, he's got, I mean, he can get 50. And Ubi was like, nope, this is a team game. It's a team. It's not an individual game. Huh. And I got pulled off the ice, and sure enough, Mario scored an empty net goal.
0: Wow.
1: As he would. So, yeah, so that's how close I was to 50. If I don't get pulled off the ice, pretty sure that Mario would have made sure I got my 50th goal.
0: That, to me, is just wild because, you know, nowadays teams go so far out of their way to make sure that you hit some of these milestones. You know, it's just part of a team sort of building camaraderie here. Like, that must have been something that would make you upset years down the road.
1: Well, I mean, 40 years of therapy later, I'm finally over it, yes. You're right. I mean, I honestly, I don't think he knew.
0: Yeah.
1: I don't know if it was intentional. I just don't think he knew. But you're right. There's so much media now, social media. You know every player that's got an opportunity at some sort of milestone. Like they've got a watch, like week-long watch. He's going to get this. This will set a record. He's going to do this. There wasn't the social media back there. There wasn't the media presence. I knew, obviously, and our teammates, a teammate knows what everybody has. I mean, we all are stats freaks. And Ubi just didn't care.
0: Yeah.
1: And, I was a little surprised and obviously disappointed because I know the significance of 50 goals. I mean, you can say it was a 50-goal season, but it wasn't. It was 49, and that'll always stick with me. So, yeah. I'm disappointed I didn't get that opportunity.
0: Yeah. Well, thanks for sharing that story because it must be a little bit hard to recall here and just the circumstances of it all, tough to swallow for sure. You know, so well spoken. You've now gone into the media side of things, media hockey. You're on the Got Your Back podcast. You do work with 880 Ched as well, some of the Oilers pre-post game, content. When did you turn to media? How did that be something that you thought that you'd want to be a part of here? Tell me the story on that, Rob.
1: Well, I was my last couple of years were in the minors, and we were playing in Chicago, and actually I loved it. We had so much fun, lived right by Wrigley Field, and I thought that I would spend a couple of years in the minors, then I would go finish my career over in Europe. My wife and I had planned that for a long time. We got pregnant. We thought, okay, cool, we'll have the babies, have a year or two in the minors, then go live in Europe and enjoy a few years. We found out that one of my children, my daughter, she had autism. And it changed, obviously, the way our post-hockey was going to be. It was a lot of work in the States with a little girl with autism and I being on the road and everything. So I knew it was time to retire. So I came back home and the first year did nothing, just nothing. My wife, she was a nurse, she's now a professor at U of A. She would go to work, I'd stay home with the kids, and I enjoyed it, but eventually I knew I had to get into something. I just didn't know what. And I actually, the NHL went on strike or lockout. The AHL came to Edmonton. Edmonton's farm team, the Roadrunners, came up and played. And I sent actually a written letter to Kevin Lowe saying, hey, I'm back. I'm retired. I'd like to get involved. I don't know if you've got something to do with the coaching of this team, skills, or to do with the radio. And he got in touch with me and set me up with a guy with the radio station, 880 Chet back then, 630, because they were doing the radio for the AHL team because there was no NHL. So I came and did all the home games, did the color commentating, and did it just for 1 year. The NHL came back, and I stayed on and just continued going on with the radio. Now, this is my 21st year with 630/880 Chet.
0: Wow.
1: And from that, I do a lot of, speaking engagements, a lot of hot stoves, eventually turned into a podcast with my two buddies, Ryan Rashog and Jason Strudwick. So I am 58 years old. I have never in my life had a job that wasn't hockey related.
0: Yep.
1: Whether it's coaching it, teaching it, playing it, talking about it. I've never had a newspaper job, or I never had a newspaper route. I've only ever been involved with hockey. Hockey's given me so much. So right now, I just enjoy being part of this media and talking about something and something that I love and trying to share with the people that are listening.
0: Hey, well said, and well done. You know, to sort of put a bow on it there with, you know, the media side of things, covering the Oilers in that market where every play and every win or loss is dissected through the roof there, and that's quite the media market. Edmonton's turned into like really the mecca, right, of hockey, not only in Canada but North America there with that new rink and the Edmonton Oilers entertainment group. Like you're kind of right in the thick of things there, aren't you?
1: Well, it is. This is, again, my 21st year. I went through some really dark years here in Edmonton where they were not good, where by this time they would already be out of the playoffs. Like, they were some, you know, bottom of the season or bottom of the league seasons here. So now we, the Oilers fans and the media, are enjoying the resurgence. They got an ownership group that came in and revitalized downtown, the rink, the everything around it, Ice District. Then the Oilers were fortunate. They won the lotto and got Connor McDavid. So now they are a perennial Stanley Cup contender. And when they go on these long runs like they did two of the last 3 years, this entire city just becomes engrossed with watching the Oilers and living and breathing the Oilers. Whether it's conscious they bring into town between the games, before the games, this city lives and breathes Oilers. If the mood of the city following the game is reflected on what the team did the night before. If the Oilers win on a Wednesday, everybody's happy on Thursday. Yeah. If the Oilers lose on Wednesday, it's a sad Thursday for everyone going to work. I've never been in a market like Edmonton. The Edmonton Oilers are the end all here. And fortunately for me and all the Oilers fans here, it's been a really good run now for about 10, 11 years.
0: Yeah, just got to get over that hump here at some point, and hopefully that soon. You know, Mike Babcock there now, so there's more for the media to digest for sure. Rob, thanks for being such a great guest that, you know, you were able to recall all these moments so clearly for us, you know, and it's a shame it took you so long to be on our Blaze podcast here, but I hope you come back soon. Thanks for being such a great guest, and all the best there in Edmonton as you cover the day-to-day with the Oilers.
1: Well, thank you very much. Anytime, you just give me a call. I'm always here for you.
0: So great to chat with Rob Brown. Met him a couple of times since I've been here. He was part of the Hockey Day in Canada, Scotia Day, a few years back? That's probably 10 years ago now, really, 10, 11 years. There was the Memorial Cup anniversary celebrations that were here too. And chatted with Rob and just happy to reconnect. And really, amazing numbers. That 212 points in a WHL season, that record will likely never be broken. Okay, let's go around the WHL. We do it for Wells Gray Tours, and they have an awesome tour coming up in Vancouver here at the end of the month. It's the Canucks, it's the Leafs. Got to jump on this one, though, folks. Got to get going on this one if you want to book your spot. It's a three-day trip. You get the Canucks and the Leafs at Rogers Arena, a guided driving tour of Vancouver. They'll do a shopping trip at IKEA. More details available online, wellsgraytours.com. And we've been talking about the Guatemala winter getaway. How about 19 nights in Guatemala? They do sports tours, theater tours, sightseeing around the globe. They are Wells Gray Tours out of Kamloops, a world to experience. And Fraser, we're going to have you on the show here. So get your calendar ready. We're going to have a chat here soon. Okay, so talking about around the WHL, the Brandon Wheat Kings, the first team to take advantage of the new flying option that teams can do. They departed Brandon en route to their BC trip. And for teams like Brandon and like Swift Current, this makes a lot of sense. So both of those teams took advantage of jumping on the flight. But I had to ask Marty Murray, the GM and head coach of the Wheat Kings, just how that all worked, the logistics behind it. I want to ask you about that. It seems like it's the number one topic of fans and, you know, even players about flying. So let's talk about the logistics of this. You actually are the first team in the modern era to do that. But Brandon isn't exactly a metropolis airport, although WestJet does fly out of there. So give us the whole lay of the land, when your bus departed and how that's all going to work for teams out east.
2: Yeah, it was a challenge. It wasn't as simple as just getting on a plane and going. You know, with us, especially with us in Prince George, you know, having the propeller plane from Calgary, we couldn't get our gear on. So, you know, our bus left We practiced early in the morning on Monday, and then our bus took off. And you know, so Tuesday we just did some off ice stuff, and then drove into Winnipeg early on Wednesday morning. Flew our bus medicine Prince George, and you know, that was the start of our trip. So again, just a lot of stuff up front, a lot of prep prior training staff and equipment manager to get everything ready as far as the trunks. And our bus driver had a lone trek out here by himself, but everything's worked out well.
0: All right, so yeah, save the 1,900 kilometers from Brandon to Prince George. I love it. That's great. Swift Current flew right into Victoria to begin their trip against the Royals. So we know about this new 3-on-3 overtime, the no return overtime. Still trying to maybe iron out some wrinkles because last week in Penticton, the Vancouver Giants got burnt by the rules interpretation. So Steve Ewan did a story about that with the Vancouver Reporter, covers the Giants, and they went to OT in Penticton. 35 seconds into the OT, the Giants' Mathis Preston came down the left wing and then got into the zone, took a pass from Brad Olsen. Now, he was being pursued, and apparently Tyler Dekos from the V's poked the puck off Mathis Preston's stick, and that would leave it to squirt outside the blue line there, right? This is according to Steve Ewan's report. The official right away blew down the play and set up the faceoff in the Vancouver zone. And sure enough, yeah, the V's win the draw. And a couple of seconds later, they win the game in overtime. So now the rule interpretation is you're not blowing the play down if the other team forces the puck outside the zone and you regather back in neutral ice. It's only like if it's a voluntary pass or leaving of the zone. So apparently the WHL did give the Giants a bit of an interpretation or explanation on this and said, yeah, the rules were incorrectly applied. That faceoff should have went to center ice instead, according to the WHL. But yes, we're in the early days of sort of learning the rules and then the interpretations, but that would have cost the Giants that night. We saw Blazer 20-year-old Gavin Nemus take a rare 20-year-old WHL rookie lap Wednesday. The Blazers signed him in the offseason. He is out of East St. Paul, Manitoba, but played in the BCHL in Cowichan Valley last year. And I asked Gavin a day before his debut just what kind of player he is and what fans here can expect.
3: Yeah, I like working hard, getting in the corners and making turnovers and then setting up my teammates. So hopefully we can do that a few times this week.
0: Yeah, it was good to have Gavin in the lineup. The Blazers were running with just one 20-year-old. As Cooper Moore available, but still waiting for Carson Olsen to come back. Carson jumped on our broadcast Wednesday in the intermission and hopes to play this weekend after being hurt in the final preseason weekend. And that'll be, you know, a big addition to the blue line. So back to Gavin Nemus. I said, hey, okay, you say you're sort of a mucker, a grinder, but you put up 48 points in 50 games last season in the BCHL.
3: I spent lots of time around the net and got some greasy goals. So
0: okay, so there you go. Gavin Nemus wears number 18 with the Blazers. You'll see him this weekend. Also, WHL handing down a 4-game suspension to Dylan Dean of the Edmonton Oil Kings. Now, the WHL really is keen on the kneeing penalties. This is something part of the game they want out. We saw Tomas Poletin take a kneeing penalty on Issa Gurum the last Friday and was served a 1-game suspension. And I think some of the folks on the Kelowna side were puzzled by that suspension. But it's something like the WHL really targeting, from what I can gather, the kneeing penalties, the slew foots, the embellishment, really trying to get some of these things out of the game. We saw the longest suspension of the year. Dylan Dean served 4 games for a knee on the young Trottier kid, the rookie in Regina. So that's the thing. If there's going to be an injury attached to it, there's going to be a longer suspension. So that's where we're at here around the WHL. We do it for our friends each and every week at Wells Gray Tours. I want to take a minute right now to talk about Lapper Security. 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You know what? 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I know when Radio NL needed a little bit of help here due to an incident to help secure things and just put out that deterrent factor, that deterrence, just the security available, the vehicle around your property, it goes a long ways. It goes a real long ways. So why not find out what Lapper could do for you? 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Lapper Security, proud sponsor of The Blaze. Okay, you know that new intro, that new sound effect, that is the start of College Corner for Chinook Business Advisory. We're going to check in on some of the former Blazers, what they're doing down south or in some cases up north. It's for Chinook Business Advisory. What do? They help small business owners sell their business well. They provide a complimentary estimate of market value for a business that is tailored to its industry. We'll have Stephen Bowden on the show here a couple of times this year, who is a Blazer fan, born and raised in Kamloops here, and having helped businesses from $500,000 in value to over $25 million. 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And appreciate Chinook Business Advisory being back on the podcast this year. Okay, so JP, what did he do? Well, in his Michigan debut, he scored the opening goal of the season on a breakaway, gets that lead pass, and puts it away.
4: Left there. And a huge hit, one-on-one with the goalie, shot, goal!
0: Okay, love that call. Shot, goal. Let's go down and play ice hockey, everybody. Yeah, good old ice hockey. Anyways, great for JP to get that moment for him. Grew up a Michigan fan. His dad, of course, Jeff Soapy, they call him. Pretty proud moment for the family, for sure. So JP gets that goal. They beat Bowling Green 4-3. JP played in the fourth line of that game. Played about 15 minutes of ice, but a fourth line for an NHL first round pick. So we'll watch that scenario go over. Connor Levis scored in the loss in that game. Former Blazer on Bowling Green. So JP next night didn't get much going on there, but does score that first goal for Michigan this year. Nathan Boehm is at ASU, and we've talked a lot about ASU and their ongoing battles and struggles of what's been going on. Nathan Boehm, first game, six shots on goal. He did not score, but definitely was in and around the net as ASU won the opening game over, who are they playing? It was like Lindenwood? Yeah, Lindenwood. And that was two games on the road for ASU. Second game, Nathan Boehm, what does he do? He goes out and scores two goals. Two goals on four shots. He finished minus one. ASU lost that game, though. They lost to Lindenwood 9-6. And there's still a lot of talk about who's going to coach ASU this year after Coach Powers was suspended on leave. Tommy Lafreniere with Western Michigan. They will open up their season as we record this on a Thursday afternoon. They are set to play Thursday night against Ferris State. Also there is former Blazer 20-year-old Jordan Keller. So Tommy Lafreniere, Jordan Keller. Lafreniere still with junior eligibility. This would be his 19-year-old season. Ryan Michael, former Blazer captain last year. RPI, they'll take on Ohio State this weekend to begin their season. Red Ravendahl, we talked about some players being up north. He's at Alaska Anchorage. They lost their opener to Denver, powerhouse Denver, 6-2. Rav wearing number 77 up there in Alaska. How about that flashy number? He finished minus one. They'll play another heavy hitter this weekend. They'll take on Michigan. Dylan Sador, He's at Alaska Fairbanks. They lost their opener 2-1 to Boston College. So things now just starting to come around, and we'll continue to keep an eye on our former guys in what we call College Corner for Chinook Business Advisory. Okay, Prospects Corner now. We do it for Danny, Dump Girl Danny, DGD, Hotshot Towing. Queen of the Blaze had a really funny social media post the other day. And on Facebook, I don't know if she took the picture or it got sent to her. I think she took the picture. Out on Mission Flats at the lagoons there, someone has put a naming sign on one of the sewage lagoons. And I think it was called, I think that sign said Lake Trump. So Danny either took the picture or had it sent to us, but we have now renamed one of our sewage lagoons as Lake Trump in Kamloops. So there you go. Something to be proud about. Follow Danny on social media. Danny, appreciate you being back with us. And she snuck up to the broadcast booth last year and spent some time with us. So maybe we could revisit that. But Danny, go follow her. Dump Girl Danny. Okay, so let's take a look at some of our prospects around, not only here, but abroad, but right here in our backyard. I saw something, talked about it earlier in the show, where the Blazers had four straight games where a 16-year-old scored their first WHL goal. I've never seen that happen. We're getting some of these prospects that are now here. Of course, we've used to feature Mateo Ferreira, Colin Kim, Brady Andres, Tegan Bouchard. Now they're here, all four in consecutive games scoring their first WHL goal. And some of these guys haven't even turned 16 yet. Mateo Ferreira turned 16 earlier in the week. Colin Kim will turn 16 next Friday when the Blazers are down in Seattle. Caden Tate will turn 17 here on Saturday. Caden Tate, Blazer young goaltender, still 16 years of age and has looked really, really good. We talk about some of the prospects around the Blazers. Mason Green, 15 years old, has played just two games in the CSSHL with the U17 Delta Prep team. And in those two games, 5 goals, 5 assists for 10 points. Wow. Micah Montgomery, first round pick. He'll play in the U18 showcase in Delta this weekend. He's at OHA Edmonton this year. In their first game, they will actually take on Star Academy, and that's where Blazer prospect goaltender, the big towering 6'6" Griffin Fair is playing. That game goes Friday night. So we have prospects in the system and also right here that are now showing their thing in Blazer jerseys. Abroad, Peter Tomek, 7 games with Karlovy Vary this year. 7 games, 1 goal, 2 assists for 3 points. Peter Tomek, an import pick, deciding to play pro hockey this year. So we'll keep an eye on him. But back to the Blazers and their 16-year-olds. Brady Andres scored that big goal in Kelowna. I asked him about it here on the Blaze.
5: It was great, honestly. A lot of adrenaline and good to get the first one out the way. We needed a goal before the end of the period, and it was good to have momentum going into the third and come out the win.
0: Okay, that's Prospects Corner, and we do it for DGD. It's Dump Girl Danny. Check out her line of apparel, too, here on the Blaze.
6: You've got mail.
0: All right, fan mail, and we do it for the Mattress King. You know the Mattress King? We talk about, you know, mattresses, furniture, appliances, electronics, but they also have a massive variety of pillows and bedding and some high-quality sheets there. So, you know, you go in, and of course, there's some big items, but they also have a lot of these items for the house, too. So next time you're in there, check out their variety of pillows, and their bedding supplies, and of course, the latest, the greatest deals on mattresses, appliances, electronics. Why pay retail? Find them 421 Mount Paul Way. Go say hi to the king. Tell him that the Blaze sent you to the Mattress King. Okay, first question comes from Justin Penn at Justin_PHK. He goes, hey, will Carson Olsen likely be playing on Friday or Monday against Portland? Well, funny you should ask. We had Carson on our broadcast Wednesday night and had this to say about his return to the lineup.
7: Yeah, I think so. I think there's a good chance that I'm back in on Friday. I'm actually going practice. I'm taking contact tomorrow. So, yeah, and then we'll see after that.
0: Colin McDaniel also asking the same question. We had a pretty cool, interesting question from at MK Broski, and he put up a photo of both Dylan Garand and Connor Ingram's mask, and he says, hey, something I've noticed, is there any correlation with Garand and Ingram's helmet artwork? He goes, looks like a similar style, possibly the same artist, but I wonder what the meaning is with the penciled-in look. Well, I remember Connor Ingram talking about how he just wanted something sort of subtle and wanted something to be, you know, more, you know, not as noticeable unless you're close up. So I did ask Dylan Garand about this week. And Dylan said his artwork is sort of based off that. And there's another goalie who did something similar that he really liked, but based off that style. Same painter as Ingram. So there you go. But he goes, I just like my mask more white. And usually when I ask the painter for more white, he throws in more color. So I wanted this design to keep it more white. But you're right. Good observation there, Broski. And we went right to the source on that. So, yeah, you look at those the goalie mask artwork, and you'll see that Connor Ingram's mask that he wore in his final season at Edmonton and Dylan Garand, quite similar. Had a DM question from Georgie. Goes, hey, the Blazers, what will they do with their lineup when the veterans get inserted back? We already seen Gavin Nemus come back in. The Blazers have had a healthy scratch, a couple of forwards. Logan Lanty, Eli Teberdoski sat on Wednesday. Now you're possibly getting two defensemen back in Garris and Olsen this weekend. So what do you do? You have players with some game experience, maybe on their second year of the team, that might find themselves in the press box. We'll wait and see how the Blazers divvy up the lineup, but they could go from 6 to 8 defensemen just like that, and also up to 15 healthy forwards. But I would assume there's going to be some veterans sitting. That's the only way really around it, especially with, you know, these 16-year-old players playing so well up front and Mateo Ferreira on the back end, that it's tough to sit those guys down right now when you're looking to develop. And it was on patrol at the Sheriff _24. He was the one that reminded me, goes, hey, sounds like the Blaze bump is back. Yeah, it is, I guess, based on the Dylan Garand action. I appreciate the reminder on that, Sheriff. Hey, Connor Zary on waivers. Had an email from a longtime Blazer fan. It says, Connor Zary on waivers. What do you make of that with the Calgary Flames? You know, there's been, I don't know if it's been a falling out there in Calgary with Connor Zary. They went to salary arbitration in the offseason. That cannot be a great process sometimes. The Flames are going to be a team that will really struggle this year. And that's going to be tough on Zary, I think. You know, he's an emotional player, wears his emotions on his sleeve. There were reports that he was offered up via a trade this summer from some of the NHL insiders reporting that. So Zary goes through waivers and is now with the Calgary Wranglers. He has an annual average value there, AAV, on his contract of 3.375? So he doesn't get a waiver claim. But we'll see how this all develops. At some point, I think a team will step forward that is maybe having some troubles scoring goals and looking for a guy that can provide that. He definitely has done that his last couple of years. He earned the new contract. But Connor Zary on waivers, I guess not surprising. He was a healthy scratch with the Flames earlier in the season. And we mentioned the arbitration. We mentioned the fact that they tried to offer him up via a trade. And, you know, that's what we have this year. Hey, that's our mailbag this week. Hey, you can always tweet at us. You can give me a tweet at John Keane NL Sports. Drop an email at johnkeanehotmail.com. You can also, yeah, you can DM me. My DMs are open for better or for worse. My DMs are open. Sometimes I get some weird stuff in there. Usually people complaining about a YouTube broadcast or that they can't hear the volume. Anyways, it's open. You can fire me a message if you'd like. For fan mail, we do it for the Mattress King. Okay, Sponsors Corner, and for the first time this year, we catch up with friend of the show. Let's welcome from Thompson Valley Charters, Roger Nadeau. Rog, thanks for being a guest.
6: Hi, John.
0: Hey, great to have you on the show here. I just saw you a couple days ago. Well, actually, a week now. You were driving the Blazers to Kelowna there on Saturday.
6: Yeah, I did. Once in a while, I like to get out and just go out with the boys. I enjoy that. The short stuff. I can't do the long stuff anymore, but yeah. I still enjoy the short stuff.
0: And it was a good one because Blazers won that night. So you could say you're 1-0 so far this year.
6: Yeah, I can. I am 1-0. It's a great feeling.
0: Yeah, well, hey, undefeated. Raj, stay undefeated this year. That would be great. What do you think of this year's squad here? You've been at a couple home games, and, you know, you saw them in Kelowna. You know, early impressions so far, Roger?
6: Well, you know, for a young team, I think they're awful impressive. I think that, you know, I think we're going to be a 50-50 club this year, I'm pretty sure.
0: Yeah.
6: But next year, we're going to see wonders, I think.
0: Yeah. You always have a couple of guys that you point out and really kind of claim as this guy's going to be the next one. I don't know if you've been able to make a judgment like that yet, but any names or players sticking out for you?
6: Well, I'm partial to goaltenders, and I really like Tate. Eddie's good, too, but Tate, yeah. I think he's going to be really good.
0: Well, he turns 17 this weekend, so he's got a lot of runway to be good, for sure. New thing at the Sandman Center this year, in partnership with the Blazers, Thompson Valley Charters, sort of going, I guess you could say, behind the scenes a little bit of what life's like on the road, and some of the folks at Thompson Valley Charters. You've been featured, but I think this is a nice campaign just to kind of, you know, get to see sort of behind the scenes of what it's like to be a bus company that, you know, has a Western Hockey League team like the Kamloops Blazers.
6: Well, you know, I was when they pitched this to me, first of all, I was a little hesitant about it because, you know, a lot of people ask me what we do behind this when we're busing.
0: Yeah.
6: And I kind of don't like to give all the secrets out because, but I think this is going to be good for the people. I think they're going to see a different part of the Blazers. Like, for example, last year we ran through snow to Brandon that people don't realize that we were doing like 60 kilometers an hour from just about 300 kilometers. So it's no fun. It's the bad side of the busing.
0: We were thinking of installing skates on the bus that evening, I think, to get through that one. Well, you handle that one like a pro, but I think it's good to sort of see the other side of it, a little bit of personality. You've been at this a long time. Like you said, you've just kind of gone back to some of the shorter trips overall here, Raj, but maybe a chance for you to slow down a little bit. How was your summer? What did you get up to? I know you like to go on some of these long trips with your wife, Diane.
6: Yeah, we spent 3 weeks going up into the White Horse Country and over to Dease Lake and did some fishing. And the only bad thing was that it rained the whole time. And I think we had two nice days, but you know what? We got away and it was great. It's nice just to travel in the fifth wheel.
0: Thompson Valley Charters, one thing that you did, you know, you're a locally owned and operated company. Logan Stankoven Day, you actually donated a bus so some of his entourage could ride along and be taken care of from venue to venue. So that's just the nice community thing you did. But that was a pretty special day, like, you know, to be part of that day, Roger. And it probably was a long day at the end of it. But overall, that must have been a treat for you.
6: Yeah, it was, actually. I got to carry the old Blazers around. Like, most of them are old Blazers. I had, like, Joe Hicks, but he's no other than a Blazer, but he's local.
0: Yeah.
6: I really enjoyed that. The boys really enjoyed it. I still call them boys, even though they're men. But we had a blast. You know, they were all chuckling because Roger was behind the wheel again.
0: Yeah. Connor Levis, Caden Bankier, Ty Spencer was part of that. And then a few guys kind of hanging on along for the ride as well, probably making more noise than they should back there.
6: You and I talked often about it. We chuckle about it now.
0: Yeah,
6: but sure. It was a blast, you know. Yeah. It really amazed me. Like, I went to all the venues that they went to, and it just amazed me the people that came out. It just blew my mind.
0: I agree. Yeah.
6: Like, when we were down, everywhere we went, St. Anne's, the hospital, everywhere. It just blew me away. Park?
0: Yeah, the park was amazing. Like, 7,000 they estimated for that day.
6: Well, it is. You know, I carried all those guys when they were rookies. And so you got to watch them get better and better and better. And you get a lot of respect for these guys because they work hard. They really do. And, I go to all the practices when we're on the road because I have to drive them there. But it's great. I just love it.
0: Yeah, great. Well, a lot of respect, too, for what you do and what Thompson Valley Charters does here for everybody, too. And just want to thank you for that, Raj. Check out these videos during the intermission, during the home games here all season long. Roger from Thompson Valley Charters, great to catch up with you, my man. We'll see you here on the road.
6: Thanks, John.
8: Bye, bye, bye. Sell, sell, sell.
0: Okay, let's do some buying and selling. We do it for Kamloops realtor Kyle Panasek, Royal LePage, Westwind Realty, Kamloops. Panny told me he was at a Blazer game of the weekend. He had his seven-year-old boy there, and they had a heck of a time. So we invite Kyle and his young son up to the broadcast booth. They can maybe take a little look around up there one night. But to Kyle Panasek, if you're buying or you're selling, that's the guy you want to go with here. Royal LePage, Westwind Royalty, Kamloops. Check out all his listings on Instagram. It's updated daily. That's kyle.panasek.realtor. Here's what I'm buying right off the bat. I'm buying
8: buy.
0: Sign companies and printing companies in town. Have you seen how many election signs we have at every intersection right now? It's wild. Like, these companies have to be just raking it in right now. 29 councilor candidates, like six for the mayor spot. Then you got the school trustees. Oh, yeah. And then there's this thing called the provincial election, too. Wild times to be in that industry. I would just mortgage your house and put everything into sign companies in Kamloops right now.
8: Buy.
0: Boy, the revenue. Good for them.

0: battery, I can go and match that up. So get in right away, find the batteries, go check out. It was like $1.50 or something wild like that. It was great. So I got to go back into my truck. And remember, I don't have my fob because, you know, like my fob is in pieces. I was trying to get the battery out of there. So I just used my manual key. Remember when you used to use manual keys to open up your door? So I use that, I jump in. And the vehicle at that point thinks because there's no fob and someone has entered the vehicle that your vehicle is now being broken into. So, boom, car alarm goes off. The horn honking away. And I'm thinking, oh, my God, I need to get my fob working in order to get my car alarm off. The horns is honking away. So talk about the pressure. You're in a loaded parking lot. The horn is going off, and if you've ever tried to get into these batteries, they have like a plastic hard coating that you also need to get into in order to get this battery free. Like they're super protected, and it's hard. So this plastic is super difficult to get into. I'm trying to use my keys to cut through it, and I'm kind of panicking because my alarm's going off here for probably 90 seconds now. People are wondering, like, is that young man breaking into that truck? And I'm like, hey, like, my heart was racing. I don't know how long it took for me to finally get through that plastic, put that new battery into my fob, and, like, have my truck recognize that, no, it's all good. But it might have been 90 seconds to a minute. Like, I was, like, trying to MacGyver this as much as possible. But it felt like all afternoon. I was sitting there with my truck alarm going off in the dollar store parking lot. So big, big sell. For that one. Back to the election. There was some breaking news late last week that the lawsuit that was filed on behalf of Mayor Reed Hammer Jackson to Councillor Katie Neustadter was basically thrown out of court, and that damages were awarded to Councillor Neustadter, I think $5,000, but also that the mayor was on the hook for all court costs. We're talking $250,000. Oof, that the mayor will be responsible for. And, like, I think everybody kind of saw this coming. Like, there probably wasn't enough of a defamatory statement there to hold ground in court proceedings. And sure enough, yeah, that's how it played out. And when local reporters reached the mayor for comment about that judgment, his reply was, quote, unbelievable. You didn't see that coming? Like if I want to do a sports analogy to make my head wrap around this a bit better, that's like the second period having no idea that the third period was next. Like, you didn't tell me there was going to be a third period. This is unbelievable. That's how I equate this. Like, I think everybody saw that there probably wasn't enough there. And whoever the lawyers were in the situation probably should have talked down their client to say, let's not proceed. This is going to cost you $250,000 and maybe more.
1: Sell, sell, sell.
0: So there you have it. Hey, I'm buying bye, bye, bye. The East Division teams that are coming through. Love to see these East Division teams. It's early in the season. We saw Brandon. We'll see Swift Current here Friday. And you know what? Like, the one thing about Brandon, no BC players on their roster. So they're going through BC without sort of like that usual friends and family tour that you get. Like the Blazers, when they go through Alberta, boy, they'll have a lot of family on board for that one. But always like seeing new teams come through the Eastern Conference, East Division here through this season. Hey, one thing I'm selling. I live in a new neighborhood now, and this is our first Halloween in this new neighborhood. And already I'm feeling like Halloween peer pressure here.
1: Sell, sell, sell.
0: Either decorate outside, get some elaborate sort of decorations, like a haunted house in the front lawn or something here. I'm already feeling Halloween anxiety. Across the street, there's like this giant skeleton sticking out of the ground that has like moving eyes, and it kind of tracks you as you walk down the street here. Not a big Halloween guy. But here's the other thing. Also being new to the neighborhood, like for Halloween candy, do we have to like start out on the right foot? Are we talking like, do we get the full-size chocolate bars, or do we like just keep it budget? Do we got to get the premium stuff? Like, I'm Halloween anxiety is already really bothering me here already. So I don't know what you do, but I feel like we have to make a good first impression here, because you got the neighbors and their neighbors' kids.

0: kids coming over, and you're trying to be like, hey, we're the cool new neighbors. Yeah, we're good. Here's a full-size Eat More bar. I don't know. Just something I think about. That's what we got this week. Not exactly hockey related, but great to get some things off my chest anyways. That's buying and selling for Kyle Panasik, Royal LePage, Westwind Realty, Kamloops. Okay, let's do it. Our stick tap salute, and we do it for the Kamloops Ball Hockey Association. It is where your hockey season evolves. So with Kamloops Ball Hockey, from the Foundations Division for the U6, U8 players all the way to seasoned adult competitors, the KBHA offers local league play for every age, every skill level, and new this year, the Youth League champions that get the chance to compete at a provincial championships. It really is real community, real competition right here in Kamloops. Hats off to the Kamloops Ball Hockey Association. And a reminder, your next spring hockey season starts with them. Registration opens December 1st. Okay, stick tab salute, and we have to point this out. We talked about it earlier in the show, the fact that for four straight games, the Blazers had a 16-year-old scoring their first WHL goal. Again, I've never seen that. And we heard earlier from Brady Andrus. So our stick tab salute is going to go to all four 16-year-olds for their start to their WHL career. Mateo Ferreira's already picked up first star honors in two games. We've seen Colin Kim score in Portland and really be a threat out there offensively. We talked about Brady Andrus, and it was Tegan Bouchard last Saturday scoring his first WHL goal as he kind of celebrated into the glass. And I asked Tegan about that here this week.
1: I got a good shot by Timmer in front, and then I kind of got a rebound. But yeah, I think it was just at the right time. It was just really cool, and obviously the adrenaline took over afterwards.
0: Yeah, there was a video of the celebration. I'm sure you've seen it here, so obviously pretty excited to get it.
1: Yeah, obviously the boys have been giving me a bit of a hard time, kind of six tallies, but I don't know, whatever, his first goal, so I was pretty pumped about it.
0: Okay, it's exciting to watch these four develop with the program here. Sort of have a little bit of flashbacks to Logan Stankoven's year when he was 16. You know, you had guys like Matthew Semenoff and Caden Bank here in that age group. They would go out and they would control shifts at that age. And we saw that Wednesday a couple of times, too. They had three 16-year-olds on a line together. So big stick tap salute to those four, and we'll continue to watch their development. And with that, we'll wrap it up. What a guest this week. Honestly, to speak to Robbie Brown and have some of the stories from some memorable games in this city, to how wild Memorial was, to his 49-goal NHL season and the story behind not getting that 50th, to that NHL All-Star game he played in his hometown in Edmonton. Great stuff from Rob Brown. That was fantastic to have him on the podcast. We do this show every week thanks to River Shore Golf Links, and there is still time. They have time left in their golf season here. Right now, you can get a 2027 membership for next year and play the rest of 2026 for free. How about that deal? Still, what, 4 or 5 weeks left the golf season? It's been an incredible week weather-wise, for sure. Thanks to all our sponsors, our listeners, our guests. Blazer weekend continues at home Friday night against Swift Current. Holiday Monday, the Portland Winterhawks are in town. That's it for episode 4, everybody. Happy Thanksgiving. Talk to you next week.
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2: Well, happy Thanksgiving, everybody, as the Kamloops Blazers open up the Thanksgiving Day long weekend on home ice against the visiting Swift Current Broncos. More on the Broncos in a second. The Blazers, well, they need a win on home ice after being close in their first three games, including an overtime loss. Blazers head coach and GM Sean Clouston.
3: It's nice to say, oh, you know, we gave it a valiant effort. We pushed hard in the third period and we came close, but it takes confidence and courage to just go after it from start to finish.
2: Yeah, the Blazers come off a 3-1 defeat Wednesday against the Brandon Weed Kings, while the Broncos come in. This is game 5 of their BC road trip. They feature former Blazers Zach Panalakis and Cade Rudig. They're coming off their worst loss of the season in perhaps two seasons as they lost in Kelowna Wednesday 10-2, but still 2-2 on the swing with two games to go. It's the Blazers and the Broncos to begin this long weekend. 30 minutes away from the opening faceoff, we'll hear from both head coaches, who are also the general manager, Sean Clouston and Travis Crickard on the Broncos side. And 20-year-old Gavin Nemus, not too often you see a 20-year-old take a WHL rookie lap. That was the case for Gavin. We'll check in with him as he'll play his second game as a Blazer here tonight. It's the Blazers, it's the Broncos. This is Petland Blazer Hockey Radio NL.
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2: Okay, kicking off a week here at home as we check in on the Blazers with head coach GM Sean Clouston. Sean, you know, you lose Saturday in overtime. You know, your takeaway, though, is 3 out of 4 points against Kelowna. How would you assess how it went?
3: Yeah, I think overall we'll take it. I think that, you know, we always try to, you know, look at positives, correct some areas that we think need to be corrected. And in the second half of that game, second period, and, you know, for stretches of the third, we struggled with our breakouts. I thought we got a little bit disconnected. Guys weren't supporting pucks, and give them credit, they played aggressive and were right on top of us. So, you know, that's something that we looked at and worked on in practice. And, you know, Brandon's got a real good team. Some of those things are going to play into tonight's game as well.
2: We'll talk about that in a second. Back to the weekend, though. Again, your 16-year-olds featured two goals Saturday, including Tegan Bouchard, who gets his first. All four of your 16-year-olds score in four straight games. And it just doesn't really seem like they're out of place out there right now, and you've leaned on them a lot.
3: Yeah, I think that, you know, they're earning what they're getting. It's, you know, you put them on the ice, and they hold their own, or they end up in the offensive zone. You get an ozone face-off. They buzz around a little bit. You know, they're able to defend and, you know, weather some D-zone shifts. So overall, it's been real positive. They're competitive guys. They're players that, you know, have good hockey sense, good compete.
2: All right, everybody, some technical difficulties. That was the interview we did with Sean back on Wednesday. I chatted with Sean Clouston prior to face-off here tonight as the Blazers and the Swift Current Broncos get set for a Friday night matchup. Okay, kicking off a week here at home as we check in on the Blazers with head coach GM Sean Clouston. Sean, you know, you lose Saturday in overtime. You know, your takeaway, though, is 3 out of 4 points against Kelowna. How would you assess how it went?
3: Yeah, I think overall we'll take it. I think
9: this is not the right. What is just one second here? Dale, go to commercial. Okay, go to commercial.
3: Correct some areas that we think need to be corrected in the second half.
0: This is Southgate Automotive and Radiator pregame coverage of Kamloops Blazers hockey on Radio NL.
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2: You seem like they're out of place out there right now when you've
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2: Hey, Blazers kick off the Thanksgiving Day long weekend here on home ice Friday night against the Swift Current Broncos. Sean Clouston to begin things. Sean, let's go back to the Wednesday game. I know somewhere the Blazers felt that you had enough shots and attempts and opportunities, but just maybe couldn't will that puck in early and really just, you know, falls apart in a stretch of 3 minutes in the second period with two power play goals. 3-1 setback. Take me through Wednesday night.
3: I think there's something there. I think that, you know, if you look at our second periods, there's probably a bit of a trend. The second period in Portland, you know, was a period that, you know, we'd like back. We pushed real hard in the third, couldn't, you know, fell a little bit short. You know, the second period against Kelowna, you know, we were able to hang on in the third, but that wasn't our best period. And then the second period against Brandon. So I think it takes courage. I think it takes the ability to keep going, to push. It's nice to say, oh, you know, we gave it a valiant effort. We pushed hard in the third period and we came close, but it takes confidence and courage to just go after it from start to finish. And, you know, maybe you come up short, but, you know, I think that's where we're at a little bit. So we've got to do a better job as coaching staff in between periods, and the players got to, you know, buy into that and really commit to a 60-minute mindset that we're going to do everything we can to play our game at, you know, the highest level, the most competitive, you know, the highest intensity, the most disciplined that we can. And I believe if we can get to that, if we can commit to those things and really, you know, concentrate, put a concentrated effort into doing those things, you know, we can come up with better results.
2: You mentioned the discipline thing, you know, and it was a double minor for a slew-footing penalty to Brady Andrus. There wasn't much there, though, and I know these are cumulative penalties. The WHL did not issue sort of the, I guess, official warning that it was a slew-foot, so you kind of get on the wrong end of that one, and that's a double minor where it's 2-0, so that's a tough one to take.
3: Yeah, it really is, especially with the score. It's all tied up. You know, maybe we had a couple better chances, but even there, I think that, you know, it's not easy to score. Like, you got to rip pucks. It's interesting. We showed Stankoven's goals to the group this morning. You know, we've talked about it's got to be on your off your stick. There's some crazy stats that if you can get it on and off your stick in under half a second, goaltender save percentage goes way down. And we've got guys that are clutching, double clutching, and stick handling before they shoot, and then kind of throwing it at the goalie. Like, you've got to rip pucks, and you know, that's something that Logan has always done. And then when you watch now, it's pretty impressive. You know, he gets open, he gets inside. You know, he's not playing on the outside, and then he's prepared just to rip the puck. And so I think we can learn from that. You know, with the penalty, you're going to be on the right side and the wrong side of those. I do think that, you know, our discipline's not where we want it. I think that, you know, we've had a couple scraps. We're fine with that. Guys want to take somebody off the ice with them. That's still part of the game, but it's the retaliatory stuff. You know, there's a little bit of a scrum, and they don't catch the first one. They catch the next guy. There's a little poke or a pop. You know, the stick checking penalties, hookings and slashing and those types of penalties. We really want to get away from that. The league's too good. We've got to find a little bit of an advantage, not a disadvantage there.
2: Second straight game where you take on a team you'll only play once. It's the Broncos. They come off a 10-2 loss in Kelowna. So I know what it would be like on the other side here. I know the focus is, your team, but there has to be a little bit of, you know, we have to be aware of what happened to these guys and how they might try and come out and play tonight.
3: Yeah, you know, they've got a couple of wins on the trip, and, you know, they came up short. Those things happen once in a while. And yeah, I think that after those, you know, the coaches and the players, you know, really try to turn it around. So I would expect that, you know, they're going to shore up some things that they need to shore up, and they're going to be a much better team.
2: On the blue line, we've been waiting for a 20-year-old to come in. Looks like Carson Olsen will give it a go tonight.
3: Yeah, Ole will be in. And this is the first time we've had a healthy scratch guy, so Diabald draws out.
2: And Joaquin Garris still not quite ready to go yet. Let's talk about up front. You know, we know that you inserted Gavin Nemus into the lineup. You're trying to get your young guys in as much as you can. So what do you do with the forward group here this evening?
3: Yeah, again, we've got healthy guys. So we've got, you know, Andrews, Cooper, Copeland, an older guy that's healthy scratch tonight. You know, we've talked about those types of things a little bit. It is a compete league. You know, you have to get things done. You know, we've had some of our younger players perform pretty well. So we're at a stage here where if you're going and having success, you know, you got a higher likelihood of staying in the lineup. And you know, we've got some young players that are really pushing right now.
2: And the fact that I think, you know, you need the win on home ice. It hasn't happened in three games yet. You get the 1 point out of Kelowna here. How much is it to stress to say, hey, we need to, you know, defend home ice and give our fans something here to begin the weekend?
3: Yeah, I think we want to work, you know, like, and I think if we do that, I think if we have the mindset, we're going to be the hardest working team. Like, I think things will turn out better. I think we've been pushing to get that. I think it's there sometimes. Yeah, it's a challenging league, and you know, we want to see tonight 60 minutes start to finish, you know, that work ethic, that intensity, that compete, that battle, and you know, we do those things. I like our chances.
2: Okay, Sean, thanks for this.
3: Yeah, thanks.
9: All right, so Sean Clouston ahead of tonight's Blazer-Bronco game here from the Sandman Center. The Broncos will hear from their GM head coach, Travis Crickard, coming up in moments. But Gavin Nemus did the 20-year-old WHL rookie lap. He'll play on a second line here tonight. He played Cowichan Valley in the BCHL last season. And we do it as our Breaking Par Golf player tee-up. 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That is TrackMan technology. 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
2: Okay, Gavin Nemus in our Breaking Par Golf player tee-up before tonight's game against the Swift Current Broncos. Gavin, not too many times you see a 20-year-old WHL rookie lap. You took part in that Wednesday. What was that like for you?
11: Yeah, it was a pretty cool experience to kind of get the first game out of the way and just be on the ice by myself for a brief moment there.
2: Now, how did it feel out there? You did play preseason hockey, but it's a different level. It's a different pace. So how do you think the pace was and how you handled it?
11: Yeah, it's definitely a lot faster than what I've been used to. But I thought as the game went on, I got better. And I'm looking forward to continue to grow tonight.
2: Yeah, so no doubt you guys are probably feeling it. You need the home ice win. It's been three games, just the 1 point here at the Sandman Center here. Are you guys talking about that? Maybe, you know, pressing about trying to find a way tonight?
11: Yeah, obviously we'd like to get a win for our home fans here, but we haven't been really too worried about it. Just want to play the right way and the success will come.
2: Sean just talked about, you know, being the hardest working team. You guys have to sort of will the puck into the net. There's not the skill on a breakaway or a two-on-one to, you know, do some damage. So you got to get the puck to the net. You got to get in front of the net here. How are you guys going to score goals, you know, tonight and moving forward?
11: Yeah, we've just been talking about funneling pucks from the blue line and then having someone around the net and crashing the net for rebounds.
2: Yeah, okay. So you got the Broncos here out of Swift Current. Again, everybody's new for you, so this isn't anything perhaps different, but you only play these guys once. Anything you know about this team you're about to face off against?
11: Not too much. I know they had an off night the other night in Kelowna, so they'll be looking to bounce back. So we'll probably get their best tonight, so it'll be a good test.
2: Okay, good point. Gavin, good luck here against the Broncos on this Friday night.
11: Thank you.
9: 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They're still without one of their top goaltenders, Aiden Eskid. He has been hurt all season here so far. Ty Meunier is a healthy scratch this evening. Cade Rudig, the former Blazer here for a handful of games. He played a total of 27 games here
2: is day-to-day out with injury. Gavin Harrison has yet to play this season. Tough guy and WHL penalty minute leader Jacob Beaulieu also banged up day-to-day lower body injury. Also scratch Brooke Birch, Daxon Yurex, and Lincoln Ayers-Assad. On the Blazers side, you heard Sean Clouston talk about needing to scratch a defenseman tonight. They scratched Dryden Diabol. That's a healthy scratch. Joaquin Garris still day-to-day with an upper body injury. Owen Cooper, Ty Copeland, and Brady Andrus out up front. We are told those are healthy scratches as the Blazers try to mix things up with their lineup here this evening. Game scratches for Clearview Glass. 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We'll be handing out that first award in early November. We'll pause. We'll learn more about the Broncos with Travis Crickard, who has some ties to the city. He's a first-year head coach GM over there, and we'll chat with him on the other side. Petland Blazer Hockey Radio NL.
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0: The countdown to Petland Kamloops Blazers on ice action continues. And so does our Southgate Automotive and Radiator pregame coverage. 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
2: Okay, hey, Travis Crickard, the new head coach and general manager of the Swift Current Broncos. I guess you're the tour guy this week here through BC. You were in Kelowna for a few years. What's it like to be back in the BC division?
15: Really special, actually. And when you say tour guide, literally I've been the tour guide. We did a three-day stop in Kelowna, which was nice. Took the guys to the guest house in Peachland for a dinner. Took the guys up Knox Mountain for a hike. Kind of took them all to the spots that I knew. And, you know, this is a special place for me. My daughter was born in Kelowna. Many people may not know. Actually spent a bit of time in Kamloops. My wife went to law school at TRU. So I actually spent, I think, about 7 months during COVID here playing stay-at-home dad while she finished her law degree. So lots of good memories through Kelowna and Kamloops for sure.
2: And there's a guy on the Blazer staff that I think you've gotten to know pretty well over the years too, with Hockey Canada events. You've done a ton of those. So has Dan DePalma. What's that relationship been like building the last couple of years?
15: His nickname for me is Dad. It's funny. I think we were in Finland, and some folks that we had just been talking to asked if we were father and son. So since then, I've called him Dad, and he texted me 2 nights ago. He said, "Hey, son." So we've become super close. I think we've done 3 or 4 of those events, and he's just a stand-up, first-class guy, like the kind of guy you want on your coaching staff. His abilities extend far beyond just goaltending. He's a straight shooter. And I know he's a leader in the business world. Man, I'd love to have that guy lead me.
2: You have a new role. You've been around the CHL, and now you're in Swift Current, a market that I'm quite familiar with. You're the head coach and the general manager. It's a bit different there. There's more eyes, small fishbowl, big fish. You know, I always equate it to that scene in Friday Night Lights when the coach is out with his wife and, you know, you're at the grocery store and say, "Big game Friday, right? Better win." I just feel it's like that. How has that adjustment been for you?
15: It's been interesting for sure. I was actually asked a couple days ago about if it's pressure, And right now, no pressure yet. I'm feeling more sense of freedom. And I say freedom because everybody just wants the same thing. Everybody wants the team to do well. And I've constantly said to the people on our team and the people in the community that the strength of the team is the team. And the team is everybody. Because that's the feeling I get from everybody there in Swift Current. But the adjustment itself, yeah, that's been a bit interesting, especially like if we're out with my wife and my kids and people stop you and ask you about the team or something like that. Or even my wife's been stopped and asked about the team, so that's been a bit of a change for her. But it's been a nice change because people really care.
16: Travis Crickard, head coach, GM, joining us here in our pregame show. There's some connections between these two teams. Two players on your side, Cade Rudig, who won't play tonight, which is too bad due to injury. Another is Zach Panalakis, who played just over 60 games here. You know, he can score for sure. Probably has to round out his game. He's been working on that. But talk to me about those two guys coming over and being Broncos now.
15: Yeah, Cade Rudig's been very good for us. We felt like in the offseason we wanted to try to improve our mobility on the back end, our ability to move pucks on the back end, and he's been great for us doing that. Yeah, and very unfortunate he can't play tonight. But he also brings some leadership too, having gone through that experience of winning with Everett last year, and played in Swift Current for the Legionnaires, so some familiarity. And Zach, boy, he's been a pleasant surprise so far this year for us. I think from what I had heard last year, he kind of always had that offensive potential, but maybe hadn't ever realized it, so to speak. And he's gotten a really big role with us to start the year. We felt like we needed someone with speed who could play down the middle. Felt like our depth in the middle was kind of lacking, so we wanted to see what he would look like in a bigger role. And gosh, he's just flourished so far. So that's really nice, and we'll be looking for him to play a big role as we go forward.
16: Game 5 of your 6-game road trip. It's been a decent trip so far. I was watching the score Wednesday while the Blazers were playing, and I'm like, that's not great timing for the Blazers coming off a game like that. But overall, you know, you went in Penticton. You found ways to get out to a pretty good start. Assess the trip as you continue here in Kamloops tonight.
15: Yeah, the big philosophy we tried to instill with the guys is start again. Unfortunately, after the Penticton win, we did not start again. We maybe had a bit of a hangover after that big win, but every day we're trying to improve a little bit. So we always tell the guys, kind of, what happened the night before is not going to help you today, and this today is very much a new game. So we need to bring in like a next play mentality against this team because hey, they're fresh. They've been waiting for us, so we're excited to have the opportunity to compete.
16: Okay, Travis, great to see you back in the WHL. Best of luck, and I'll be always keeping one eye on the Broncos here, too. So best of luck the rest of the way.
15: Thanks a lot, John.
2: 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The Blazers go to Logan Edmonstone in goal. It was Caden Tate Wednesday in the 3-1 loss. We'll see Mateo Ferreira and Issa Gurum on the ice to begin. And the starting surge includes the line of Cooper Moore, Gavin Nemus, and 16-year-old, or at least in his 16-year-old season, Colin Kim, as the Blazers look a little bit different up front, but also welcome back blue liner Carson Olsen, or Howell Electric starting surge. 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And the referees include Mike Langen and Bryce Manders, while the linesmen are Ethan Crawford and Jackson Pollen. The video goal judge tonight is Willie Sari. We're about 7 minutes or so away from O'Canada. We'll be back with our CanGas pregame delivery. 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
2: 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Last season, they finished out of the playoffs with just 15 wins, going 15-44-4-5. They finished 10th in the East. They did win the head-to-head matchup against the Blazers in Swift Current last year. Went to a shootout where it was a 3-2 Broncos victory. The Blazers, though, last won the game here in this building. That was a 5-2 victory back on January 31st of 2025 at the end of the 2024-25 season. They'll play only once, and the Blazers will welcome a second straight East Division team, and that trend will again continue. Remembrance Day, November 11th, when the Moose Jaw Warriors are in the building. It's the Blazers and the Broncos, both teams coming off a loss Wednesday, the Blazers to Brandon, while the Broncos suffered their worst loss since last season when they fell 10-2 in Medicine Hat. They lost 10-2 in Kelowna to the Rockets. We'll be back. 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
25: 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And on October 17th, I'm asking for your vote to be the next mayor of Kamloops. A vote for Mike O'Reilly is a vote for yes. Yes to community safety. Yes to lower and stable taxes. Yes to a strong economy. And yes, to build Kamloops. On October 17th, put an X beside the O and vote yes. 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
2: 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Located in the hearts of Brocklehurst. Okay, key number one for the Blazers, we call it, good things come to those who grind. And the Blazers had over 80 shot attempts Wednesday against the Brandon Wheat Kings. This is a team where goal scoring won't come easy, not like last year. So this team has to find a way to continue to get that puck to the net, continue to find ways here to find some offense by getting to the net. They got to grind it. They got to will that puck into the net. And they had 80-plus shot attempts, Brandon. If they do that again, that'll set them up for perhaps a better result. So good things come to those who grind. Key number two, win the dots. Boy, we talked a lot about faceoffs. I thought Wednesday, Blazers lost their fair share. In fact, they were only 43% in the circle. back on Wednesday, and they lost a lot of those key draws while on the power play of the offensive zone. Got to do a better job in the faceoff circle. Got to win the dots. Get a little bit more aggressive. You know, don't be lazy. Don't get sleepy in the drop. Win those faceoffs. Try to win the game. That's our second key. And our third key here is, hey, it's time. The Blazers haven't won in this building in a while. You think back, losing two in the playoffs last year and now three to start the season to just a single point to show for it. So, hey, it's time. The Blazers here on home ice have to put in the 60-minute effort. Keys to the game. We do it for PharmaSave Riverbend. We're back with O'Canada on the other side. Blazers and Broncos here on a Friday night. Petland Blazer Hockey Radio NL.
0: The countdown to Kamloops Blazers on ice action continues. 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

0: Kate Ford on the anthem, and we get set for the Blazers and the Swift Current Broncos. Let's meet the starting goaltenders. It's Cal Conway in goal for the Broncos. Didn't start the game Wednesday in Kelowna, but came in for relief of Archer Cook. On the season, 4-1 with a goals against average of 3.13 and a save percentage of .906. Blazers go back to Logan Edmonstone, still looking for that first win of the season. 0-2-1 with a goals against average of 3.68. A save percentage of .898. His last start came Saturday night against the Kelowna Rockets. Got the game to overtime, but could not get the win in a 4-3 defeat. Blazers and the Broncos opening faceoff. Danielle, silver and gold. Your home of the $5 watch, battery, taxes, installation included. Danielle, silver and gold. It's a Halley center ball. Faceoff circle, Gavin Nemus. And Hudson Kibblewaite, one of four players on this Broncos roster from the province of BC. And we are underway. Issa Gurum will go back and collect in his own zone. D to the young phenom, the youngster there, 15-year-old, now 16, Mateo Ferreira. Puck chipped in Torkey, the Finnish forward. Blazers Ferreira will go back and pick up as the Broncos try to get back into their system here. They got a little loose defensively back on Wednesday. They'll be looking to improve on that. Blazers get it ahead as Nemus has a man in front. Good block of the pass attempt in front of the net as Yuri Vlasenko got in front of that one. Here's Colin Kim. It rolled off his stick. Got it back. Conway got the pad down to make that save as Colin Kim nearly had his first on home ice. Puck back to center. Cooper Moore gets it back to the blue line. Now Issa Gurum, he'll attack. Left wing long shot wide of the Bronco goal. Cooper Moore picks it up. Fanned on a shot attempt, and the puck will roll back out to center. There's Misha Cheropon off the Dallas Stars seventh rounder. Now Domanski. Now chipped ahead here by Bonkowski. Broncos back on the puck in their own territory. Defenseman Sawyer Dingman up the left wing boards into the Blazer territory. There's Carson Olsen, who's physical on his man there in the corner. Good to have Carson Olsen back, his season debut after an injury in the preseason. Right wing, Vitsa Hayski, he'll gain into the middle. Fires it now. Cheropanov down low, missed his man of the pass. Carson Olsen, right point. Long shot deflected over top of the Broncos' goal. Good pace here to start in the opening minute 20. Blazers get it back in the wall. It's Vitsa Hayski. Holds, wait, shoots. Stopped by Conway. He'll glove, he'll hold, and we'll get a whistle. A little bit of pushing there with Colt in the lane, and also Jake Domanski, or by the Blazers, Jacob Domanski, and now you got goaltender Cal Conway. Blazers have seen him twice already. That was when he was with the Wenatchee Wild last season. Blazers beat him in two of those games. Blazers are 2-0 against him. Conway got a .879 save percentage and a 4.50 goals against average. Change of scenery from Wenatchee to Swift Current. He's their number one guy. Blazers on the puck here. Lanty back in the lineup tonight. Long shot towards Conway. He'll kick it away to the nearboard side. Broncos jump on it. Can't clear. Passing attempt outside the zone by Elaine. But eventually it's picked up. Left wing. Gaining his zone. Brandon Rudolph has a man in front. And just missed that pass attempt. Blazers up ice the other way. River Arneson up that left wing. Now Thompson. It's the Thompson River line here in Kamloops as those two have the play broken up. Played ahead up by the Broncos. Stefan Furashev back to the Blazer blue line. There is Jinra back in the lineup. Good to see Asher back. He missed a handful of games. Blazers on the puck. It's Eli Tevardowski. Tevardowski, quick shot. That'll ride the stick of Furashev. Up and out of play. And we get another whistle. Broncos had some fun last night in the city. They were here a day early after their game Wednesday, and they all had a bit of a team-building event at looked like the Canadian Brew House. And it was a sort of a jersey-themed event where all the players had on a jersey, some more obscure than others. But the Broncos try to make the most of their trip, try to shake off that loss on Wednesday. Torkey gets the puck out for the Broncos, gets it to center before he is spilled by Jinra. Back in the Blazer near corner, Issa Gurum and Ferreira trying to work the puck free. Broncos get it back blue line. Long shot deflected just wide. Letting that one go was Avi Kassergott, who took a WHL rookie lap in the warm-up. Kassergott out of Bloomington, Minnesota, making his WHL debut here this evening. Did the rookie lap here on the road. He has the puck again at the left point. Shot attempt, that's blocked. Boy, Blazer bench really engaged here early. You can hear them cheering on some of these shot block attempts. Comes back in behind the Blazer goal. And Ferreira touching Jinra. Back to Gurum. Gurum will try the right wing. Nearly too many men on the ice as Bouchard was changing and then played the puck, but player had not jumped on the ice just yet. Now it's rolled just wide there by the Broncos, Sawyer Dingman. His dad played in this building in the 95 Memorial Cup. Dump puck inside the Broncos zone. Conway will drop it off in behind the goal. And already a 4-0 shot advantage. Blazers on the MJB Lawyer shot clock. Olsen gets bumped at center, but got the puck back in. That gets the Bronco bench going as Olsen getting back in the groove, who made his debut with the Blazers against the Broncos in Swift Currents. Olsen back on this puck, dodging a check, trying to get out of the way of the freight train. That is Jaden Alescu. Comes left point down low. Play broken up. Can the Blazers bring Colin Kim? They'll try. Kim up the left wing now to center. Azusa, California. That pass for Olsen was behind him off his stick. And the Broncos are back on the puck. Luke Huska on the left wing. He'll gain. Yeah, that name will sound familiar to Blazer fans. More on that as the game continues. Puck chipped off the glass out to center. Might be icing. No, Zahaski beats it out. He'll get there first in the Bronco corner. His line, though, changing in behind him as he tries to buy some time on the wall. Still on the puck. He's trying to find Bonkowski. Puck in skates. Top circle. Bronco territory. And they'll get it to the line, not out. Held in there by Liam Kilfoyle. Now Zahaski centered in front. Just missed Bonkowski. Skis out it again here. Trying to create some offense in this 0-0 game in the fireplace center scoreboard. Puck out neutral ice. Battling hard, Zahaski frees it up here for Bonkowski. He pushes with his man. Fans call for a penalty. And Alescu back on it. Back inside Bronco territory. That was Vlasenko moving it backwards. Now to the Blazer territory. Rondeau dishes off into the middle. Stopping, wheeling around there. Zach Panalakis, the former Kamloops Blazer. There's a shot attempt. That's blocked by Logan Lanty. Getting back in the lineup tonight. Puck tied up here. Now Panalakis back after a Timchak. Whacks the puck free from him. Panalakis here in Kamloops. He played 63 games as a Blazer. Collected 10 points in that stretch. This is his 68th game with the Swift Current Broncos as that puck rockets. Look out, up and out of play. Just below our broadcast booth here, just over the penalty box, about 10 rows up. We hope that everybody is okay. We have a stoppage. We played 5:07 of this first period. Hope you're enjoying tonight's broadcast and the evening, wherever you may be tuned in, perhaps on our AM radio station, 610 AM terrestrial radio signal, perhaps online at radio1l.com, or perhaps on YouTube TV this evening. And I'd like to welcome in the fans of the Swift Current Broncos. Full disclosure, always a tough game for me to call. I spent the last over a decade trying not to say the Broncos when the Blazers are playing, and then this game happens, and it's a little bit of a mind warp. So stick with me. Maybe it's a new drinking game you can establish back home with this one. Broncos and the Blazers here tonight from the Sandman Center. Swept Kern out of their own zone. Poked off that puck, though, was McFall. And then Farashov lost it. Comes up left wing side. It is Bouchard. Bouchard cut off on the play. He still stays with the puck in behind the goal. Ginra now takes over in behind the Broncos' goal. Comes right point Ferreira. Left side Gurum. Long shot. Blocked away easily by Conway. Puck to the near corner. Tverdovsky got to it, but couldn't find his man at the blue line. Puck turned over. Here come the Broncos up the ice the other way. Rudolph dishes off. Puck rink wide. Gavin Nemus can't keep it in. Long shot stopped by Edmund Stone. Gurum collects the rebound off the doorstep. Issa Gurum trying to move it. He will. Gets it up the left wing side. Chip and chase here. Gavin Nemus. Nemus works that puck in. Broncos get back to it first in behind the net. Hudson Kowalczyk on the near boards. Second opportunity to move it out to center. Carson Olsen plays that puck back in. Cooper Moore. Now Nemus. They'll follow up those two Billet brothers. And now here come the Broncos up ice in the right wing. Trying to sneak by a check. Was Tortke, but he got pumped into the near corner. Both these benches electric to start. Long shot coming. Stopped by Edmundstone. Loose puck. Cooper Moore trying to chip and chase. He'll get it ahead here to Colin Kim. Kim up that left wing into the middle. Got knocked off the puck. Cherepanov follows up. Centered in front. Taken off the doorstep, though, by Torkey, who came back to pick that one up, and he'll chip it back out to center. Cherepanov cuts it off in a puck battle. And a good stick by Kibbleway to knock that back into Blazer territory. It's free at center. Sawyer Dingman scrapped on Wednesday along with his counterpart Beaulieu, Jacob Beaulieu, who is not in the lineup tonight. We're told day-to-day is the WHL penalty minute leader, but not available. Sawyer Dingman, by the way, second in the WHL, tied for second in PIMS with 27. Bodies crashing everywhere. Puck in the far corner in Blazer territory. Doug free out to center. Zahaski from his knees pokes it back inside Swift Current territory. Puck played ahead. Not a lot of whistles in the opening 7.5. We're 0-0 on the Fireplace Center. Fireplace Center, more than just fireplaces, your home of Pacific Dawn hot tubs as well. Find them 1200 Battle Street. Colton Alain, the former Vancouver Giant, lost the puck as he gained the zone. Puck chipped off the window, down the ice, bouncing. This could be icing. Yeah, it is. Logan Lanty was after it, too. They'll blow it down. We'll take a radio timeout. 0-0 first period. Blazers, Broncos, Pentland Blazer Hockey, Radio NL.
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0: send and center. Blazers kick off the long weekend here with the Friday night game. We'll play tomorrow, and then we'll welcome the Portland Winterhawks for a Sunday matinee, 2 o'clock faceoff. Broncos will use tomorrow as a travel day. They'll get up north to Prince George and wrap up the trip Sunday against the Cougars. Puck in front of the Bronco goal, but Logan Lanty able to stick it away. Comes back left point. Now right side, McFaul. McFaul tried a shot, and there is Edmund Stone to steer it up and out of play. So both these teams coming off a loss on Wednesday. There's been good energy from both benches and both teams. The Broncos suffered their worst loss since a defeat in the season last year in Medicine Hat, 10-2. But have the last matchup between these two teams. That was back at the Credit Union Iplex. Game that went to a shootout. Puck tied up. And at the line, it's going to be River Arneson there to get it ahead with Logan Lanty. Arneson flipped to Lanty. Lanty trying to go back to Arneson. Comes back to Lanty. Backhand stopped by Conway. Puck chip back here. River Arneson tied up on the wall. And now brought up the ice here by Torkey. Blazers take over. Ferreira takes a peek over his shoulder, makes good, smart decisions with that puck. Lanty will chip that in at the end of his shift, in behind the Broncos goal. Back to collect Jace McFaul. McFaul trying to reverse it. Arneson watching him. Eventually reversed and then worked up the right wing here back to Torkey. Trying to go lead pass. Just missed. Sawyer Dingman just out of his reach. Dingman turns it over. And then Tverdovsky bumped off the puck. Fed back in behind the Blazer goal, and Misha Cheropanov head up. He'll make a pass up the right wing to center. Picked up now. Tverdovsky gains the center stripe and knocks it in deep. In behind the goal, Bouchard frees up the puck with a bump. Trying to get it back on his stick. Battle for it. It comes here to Torkey, and the Finn forward will look for a little bit of room in behind his own goal. 9 minutes of 0-0 hockey here on the Fireplace Center scoreboard. Jinra looking for a puck through center. Picked up by Vlashenko instead. Vlashenko trying to work in. Try to center in front. Loose puck still bouncing around into the Blazer corner. Dug free into the middle. Shot by Rudolph on goal. Stopped by Edmundstone. He'll hold it. And we'll get the draw. Now the Broncos starting to get some shots back here in this one. Well, it's been quite the 24 hours for Blazer alumni. How about Logan Stankoven last night on home ice against Vancouver? Yeah, Canucks fans, yeah, maybe look the other way for a second. But natural hat trick for Logan Stankoven in a win over the Canucks as they kicked off a six-game road trip. His first hat trick in the NHL. Did it with an even strength power play and a shorthanded goal. Not bad. Canucks, by the way, back on radio and out tomorrow. Here's a centering pass. They score in front of the net. Set up, and it's Farishev to give the Broncos the 1-0 lead. What a feed out of the corner. And Stepan Farishev out of Balushka, Russia, will get his second of the season. First-year player in the league. Great pass. Comes from that left circle off the faceoff win. Right at that left point, fed to the middle of the ice, high slot, and Farishev able to poke it home. And the Broncos on the board first here on the road. Time of that goal will be 9:22. Ferreira off this faceoff win. We'll go back and pick it up. No power plays in this game as of yet. Let's get the call.
1: Second of the season, scored by number 36, Stepan Farishev. The assist to number 6, Hyde Davidson. And to number 2, Colton Allain. The time of the goal, 9:22.
0: Blazers to center on the right wing. Puck chipped in here by Cooper Moore. Moore, Nemus, and Colin Kim aligned this evening. Puck to center, up that right wing, looking forward as Panalakis has a man going to the goal. Can he get him there? He tried to, just out of the reach of Carter Moen. Blazers on this puck back in their own zone. Picked up Issa Gurum. Gurum to center, has a little bit of room to skate here. Gurum gains, drops Sahaski. Sahaski in, shot, but rolled off his toe of his stick. And that went nowhere near the net, but he's back on it now, trying to keep it alive. Sahaski back in the middle, got stick check, and Torkey will take off. Broncos here on a change. Trying to get everybody back in place. Cheropanov is way up the ice. Puck comes in front, stopped by Edmundstone. A little bat out of midair on the attempt by Dingman. Blazers' Cheropanov can't get it out. Second effort comes right wing. Kibblewhite tied up. Blazers get it ahead now as Cheropanov up the left wing side to Zahaski. Got caught up in the play, but

0: Bonkowski takes over. Here's Bonkowski and shooting. Easy save for Conway. Comes back on the near board side. Dropped off Demansky. Looking for Bonkowski. Finds Demansky. Man in front. Deflected. Loose. Puck. Lanty. Couldn't corral the rebound. He's back on it now. Centers it through. Back left point. Held in by Olsen. Now Demansky drops off Logan Lanty. Lanty spins off the wall. Feeds Carson Olsen. Olsen, long shot. Conway saw it all the way. Made his 10th save of this period here already. And the puck will come back to the Blazer blue line. Honored is Carson Olsen. Now Logan Lanty advance. River Arneson. He'll give chase in the corner. Centered in front. Conway will make the save up high. More of a save on a centering pass attempt. He'll get the whistle. He'll hold on and will make the save. The other news regarding alumni, just watching some of the action tonight in the NHL, Igor Shesterkin, starting goalie for the Rangers, left the game with an apparent leg injury. Of course, we know that Dylan Garand already up with the Rangers, backing up Shesterkin due to an injury to Jonas Korpisalo. So wondering now if that'll be Dylan Garand's crease, Madison Square Garden, for the near future. Comes off a shutout victory. Long shot towards Conway. He'll steer that up and out of play as Ferreira let it go. So some interesting developments with Dylan Garand. Remember the week he had where he was waived through to the American Hockey League. There was no claims. He does have waiver rights now in his fourth year of a contract. So no claim back to Hartford. But called up just a day later. And now might be number one in New York. Blazers Thompson on the puck. Into the Bronco corner. Shoveled ahead on the one hand. Loose. And a stick got up and clipped Thompson. And they're going to see Ashton McCann, I believe, head of the penalty box for a high stick. Let's now check Thompson if it's two or four. Referee indicating just a minor penalty. So McCann to the box. And the Blazers, for the first time tonight, off to the end-of-the-roll power play. End-of-the-roll, easily see new floors with that end-of-the-roll visualizer tool. Easiest snap, tap, and wow, 962A Laval Crescent. Okay, Thompson, four goals on the season. This is where the Blazers struggled Wednesday, winning this faceoff in the offensive zone to start the power play. Only won one of those draws, and that was late in that major penalty. And they tie up this puck and can't win this one either. Puck will be to the line, just out as Sahaski blocked it, but just couldn't keep it alive.
1: Two-minute minor for high sticking at 11 minutes 35 seconds.
0: Puck chip back inside Bronco territory, back to pick up high Davidson. Bonkowski in his back pocket as it rims around, and a chance to clear, and that's exactly what the Broncos will do. Out to center, off the stick of Parker Rondeau. Sahaski quickly will gain, now flip here to Thompson. Andrew Thompson stopping to the nearboard side. Back to Ferreira midpoint. Long shot, and that's blockered by Conway to the nearboard side. Blazers get it back in the wall. Gavin Nemus getting some power play time. Nemus to the middle. There's a shot, and Conway made the save awkwardly, though. Able to keep it up. Boy, he's been busy. Puck tied up. Nearboard side. In skates, and an attempt to try to keep it alive. Can Ferreira keep it in? No. It's forced outside the zone by Parker Rondeau. Now Veet Sahaski, he'll work his way in. Sahaski takes it far board side, tied up. Now Demansky takes over, rolled off his stick and turned back over, spun back down the ice by Colton Alleyne. 51 to go in this man advantage. Blazers on the season, their power play 30% even on the season, third best. Broncos PK has struggled this year. It's last in the league at 66.7%. Demansky gains. He'll look for Colin Kim. Kim will ram it around him behind. Now Cooper Moore helps it to Arneson. Whoop, nobody home for Arneson on the backhand pass. It'll leave the zone. Back out to center. Blazers quickly regather. It's Demansky. Nice pass right side. Cooper Moore down low and just missed Colin Kim with that feed. Blazers get it back. Saucer back east to Gurum. Gurum, long shot. Hit a body in front. Oh, it hit Conway, the goalie. He kept it. He holds onto it and makes the save. 17 seconds to go in the man advantage. Yeah, Bronco PK trying to get back going. No Cade Rudig tonight for the Broncos, the former Blazer here, who all he did really was score goals. Oh, with injury. See if he plays in the Broncos' next road game in Prince George. Played 27 games here before he was flipped to the Everett Silvertips after Harrison Brunick came back for the Pittsburgh Penguins after that long, drawn-out process. Blazers on the puck. Arneson to the goal. Shot! Scores! River Arneson! He'll have his first in the Western Hockey League. He comes in and finds the mark on Conway. Blazers' 16th shot on goal. And the Blazers have tied it here in the first period. That'll go down as a power play goal with 2 seconds left in the minor. Artisan picked it up out of traffic, got to the bottom circle, then fired it short side on Conway. He's excited about that one, and he should be. It's a power play goal for the Blazers. Arneson's first here at 13-28. We're in a 1-1 game. River Arneson just did a great job to pick that puck up. Winnipeg native, excited. Played last year in Prince George in the Spruce Canes of the BCHL. We're in a 1-1 game. They try to drop the puck, but they'll have to do it again.
1: His first of the season and his first Western Hockey League goal, scored by number 27, River Arneson. The assist to number 14, Cooper Moore. The time of the power play goal, 13:28.
0: And again, just a power play goal with time winding down. Puck out to center. Blazers try to find it. Panalakis spins it all the way down the ice, and it'll be an icing call, and we'll take a radio timeout back in 60 seconds. 1-1 game in the Fireplace Center scoreboard. This is Pentland Blazer Hockey, Radio NL.
2: 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And yes to build Kamloops. 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
0: Welcome back. Sandman Center, John Keane along for the ride here this evening. Blazers and Broncos going at a busy Friday to kick off a Thanksgiving Day long weekend. Again, they dropped the puck but didn't do it correctly, so we'll just line it up and do it again. Face-off in Bronco territory to the right of Conway. Gavin Nemus and Panalakis. Blazers with a draw. Cheraponov trying to get that puck in front of the goal. Bounces back left point. Colin Kim, he's onto it. Kim dancing around. Still trying to dance. Got around one. Boy, at 16, he might be the Blazers' most skilled player on this roster, but it's a long way to go and a lot of miles as the puck will hop up and out of play. Zach Panalakis was moved from here to the Regina Pats after a short stint. Former Blazer draft pick now finds his way here with the Broncos. We mentioned one of four BC-born players. Brandon came through Wednesday. No BC players on their roster, of course. Usually heavy Manitoba on that Brandon side, and seven for Manitoba. Puck played back in the Blazer near corner. Demansky trying to find it. Comes back right point here to McFall. McFall, long shot blocked in front of the net there by Kilfoyle. We'll hear a little bit more from Liam Kilfoyle's parents coming up in our first intermission Homegrown Heroes feature. Track down his mom, Catherine. And we'll talk about some of the unique starting situations for Liam Kilfoyle. They came over from South Africa. Here's Timchak trying to work his way in. Timchak's backhand goes through the crease as the D-man trying to jump up. Now he'll race to the bench to complete a change. Demansky picks up a puck on the wall. Puck in skates, trying to find it. Tied up his man, knocked down the Broncos' Trey Wilkie, and they blow it down. No penalty here coming. Thought I took a little peek at the official to see if Demansky would get penalized for that one. No call coming. Well, lots of trade and activity involving 20-year-olds right now around the WHL. The Blazers have their three. The deadline to get down to three across the league comes up tomorrow evening. So that's why we're seeing a little bit of movement. We saw acquisition by the Vancouver Giants to get Cam Parr out of Saskatoon. We saw the Prince George Cougars go out and get Colton Bridgman from the Regina Pats, but those will also come with correlating moves. as you have to be down to three on your roster unless you have a 20-year-old on injured reserve. You can make a decision once that player is healthy. Broncos on this puck back in behind their own goal. Hudson Kowalczyk up the near boards. Puck came out, then back to Kowalczyk. Has a little bit of room as Lanty heads to the bench. Left side, and offside goes Sawyer Dingman trying to carry that puck in. Sawyer Dingman. Dead Chris played 385 NHL games. Played in this building, 1995 Memorial Cup, the branded Wheat Kings. Back-to-back years, he captained the Wheat Kings the following season. So he played in two Memorial Cups. And Sawyer Dingman, pretty good player in that team that the Blazers beat in the WHL Championship Series. He had 40 goals back that season as the Blazers were able to win that series in six and then host the Memorial Cup in this building where Brandon was also a part of. Puck tied up here in Bronco territory. Side of the net, a chance. Conway shut down Ginra on the side of the net. Asher Ginra, two goals last year, both on the road, both in Vancouver. Still looking for that first home ice goal now in his 17-year-old season. Out of his own zone. Puck to center, turned over, and here comes the Blazers. Up the ice, Bouchard, now Tverdovsky. Tverdovsky on the near boards, into the middle. Tverdovsky holds and fires. Bouchard trying to shot. There he goes off the stick and out of play. And we got a little bit of bumping going on here at the end. And Colton Alain and Ginra, not much will come out of that. If you're wondering about that Tverdovsky name, yes, that is the son of Oleg Tverdovsky, former longtime Winnipeg Jet, Anaheim Duck, Stanley Cup champion, second overall pick in his draft year, and Eli Tverdovsky, now a Blazer acquired in the U.S. draft a couple years back. They call L.A. home, but he played his academy hockey at OHA in the Okanagan. Puck to center, Carter Moen. He'll dump that puck in deep. Back to pick it up in behind the net. Ferreira trying to move it. Now to Colin Kim. Kim right point up the side looking for Cooper Moore. Trying to chip it around him. And it continues on to it here in the corner. Cooper Moore cuts in. Now around in front of the goal. Centers the puck. It's loose. Backhand. Goal post. Oh, it's a Mastodon equipment heavy metal moment as Colin Kim looked like he was starting to try the lacrosse-style goal. Puck coming toward the net. Cooper Moore looking for it. This line buzzing around Nemus, Kim, and Cooper Moore, two 20-year-olds. And now we got a penalty upcoming. This might be going to Colin Kim. A slash that knocked his stick out of the hands of Jace McFall. And all this offensive pressure, it results in a penalty against the Blazers in a Bronco power play. So first opportunity for the Broncos here tonight on the man advantage. On the season, Bronco power play. Trying to find some traction, 11.1%. That's 21 out of the 23 teams. The special teams, Broncos are 4-3 through seven games. They're special teams amongst the bottom of the league. So that's a good encouraging sign for sure.
1: 2 minutes for slashing. The time of the penalty, 16:52.
0: Blazers able to get that puck clear and down the ice. And the Broncos will pick it up from back in behind their own net. High Davidson, veteran now in this league. He will take his time out of his own zone. Drops it off, and Panalakis trying to gather some speed. On the right wing now, Kibble White now. Panalakis here to the near corner. Dropped off behind, and it'll wrap to the line. Moen able to keep it alive. Dishes off at the blue line. High Davidson gets it back. Davidson holding. Works it back half wall. Panalakis left point now back to right side. It's Wilkie. Wilkie down low pass. Carter Moen cuts in. That shot missed and it'll wrap and leave the zone. Coming back here to center ice. Blazers trying to defend Bonkowski. Able to knock that puck back down the ice. Good job by Ty Bonkowski here in the PK. Now he gets the sticks going a little bit here with Panalakis. Two former teammates. Puck brought ahead up here to center. Dropped off backwards. 54 to go on this Bronco power play. Up the middle of the ice, McFall dishes off. Good stick, though, and good clear by Gavin Nemus. Nemus is going to bring you a reliable guy, 20-year-old. He'll be able to force that one back down the ice and out of his own zone. Puck dropped off up to center. Rondeau on the left wing side. There's Sawyer Dingman. He's hard to miss. Got spilled by Carson Olsen with a good bump. Carson Olsen, good to have his physicality back in the lineup, and this is season debut. McFall back in behind the net. Rondeau Another familiar last name for WHL and Bronco fans comes to Rudolph. They'll go back to Rondeau. Middle of the ice, blue line, dished off into the corner, trying to force a pass in there, but chipped away as Domanski got his stick onto it, and the Broncos have to collect on their side of center ice with 1 second now even, as out of the penalty box comes Colin Kim. We're still in a 1-1 game as we get close to a minute remaining here in this first period. Nearly too many men on the ice for the Broncos. Is stepping up over, it was Stepan Farashev. Didn't touch the puck, though. And now Farashev has it out of his own zone. He scored the opening goal. Broncos, no shot on goal on that power play. They've been stuck at 7 here for a while. Torkey gets it ahead on the right side. Now working in. Wilkie shooting. Good stop by Edmondstone. So there's the first shot in a while for the Broncos, and it's a high-quality chance. The other way goes Tverdovsky. Lost that edge, went down. Blazers stay with it, though. Bouchard behind the net has a man in front of the goal. Just missed Tverdovsky. Shinra stick check on the far boards. And the Broncos forced this puck out to center off the stick of Trey Wilkie. Wilkie's pass. Broncos entered offside as it's touched up now. It'll be offside. 17 seconds to go. As mentioned, our homegrown heroes will chat with Catherine Wentworth, the mom of Liam Kilfoyle. A unique story coming over from South Africa's family doctors. That's coming up. And then, if you missed some of our chat with Blazer legend Robbie Brown, we'll be having some of that here in our intermissions tonight for Blazer Hockey Talk. This is the 40th anniversary of his 212-point season, which is a WHL record, and dare I say, will never be challenged again. Zahayski gaining the zone. Put a pass out of the middle of the ice. Domanski tied up now to the corner. Bonkowski, blue line. Long shot blocked in front of the net. Comes Ferreira. Ferreira's shot went wide. All tied up in the corner. Two players, and that'll do it. We got a little bit of a pileup right in the Bronco corner. Trying to get the bodies all figured out. One is Panalakis on the Bronco side, and everybody here will separate without incident. So we are through. 20 minutes of play. Broncos and the Blazers each on the board. It's a 1-1 game. First intermission, we do it for Kamloops Kia. Kamloops Kia, movement that inspires. Find them 888th Street on the North Shore. First intermission for Kamloops Kia. We'll be back in 2 minutes. 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
0: 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John Kilfoyle and Catherine Wentworth, parents of Blazer defenseman Liam Kilfoyle. Mom Catherine explaining hockey wasn't really something they knew about coming to Canada from South Africa as family doctors.
7: From South Africa to Cranbrook, we knew nothing about ice hockey, and we grew up playing rugby or athletics, swimming and volleyball. And to be honest, we tried to expose Liam to all these sports, and he played them, but he just always wanted to be inside the rink. Put him in a rink, and he was at home.
0: Catherine says Liam's drive showed them the way.
7: I don't know, it was always just something within him that he loved it, and he was always very serious about it from early days.
0: And those early morning minor hockey games, yes, memorable for the family.
7: And I think we truly knew we were becoming Canadian when, or our version of Canadian, when we were sitting in Canal Flats at 5 a.m. in the morning and it was minus 20 outside and we were drinking Tim Hortons with all the other hockey parents and we were enjoying it.
0: Even a family dog, Dwayne, has ties to the game. They found him at a hockey rink and took him in. So how does hockey give back?
7: I just see the value that it brings to these boys, how it shapes them and how it teaches them hard work and responsibility and being good teammates, and that's always been really important to us. So we value the journey, and there's ups and downs, but you learn more from the downs. Yeah, it's been a gift.
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2: 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Yes to a strong economy. And yes to build Kamloops. On October 17th, put an X beside the O and vote yes. 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
6: 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Movement that inspires.
9: This is Eli Tewodowski. Jersey number 23. 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
0: All right, Lapper Security period summary. Good pace and both benches energized. It's the Broncos that get on the board first at 9:22. Good pass from Hyde Davidson from the left point. Gets it over to Farishev, Stepan Farishev, and he was able to one-time it home from the hash marks on that right circle side. Farishev gets it home at 9:22 from Davidson and Colton Alain, and the Broncos on the board first. Blazers tie it, though, at 13:28. Final seconds of the power play. Puck picked up by River Arneson out of the corner. He's able to find some room and then get to the bottom right circle and fire short side on goaltender Cal Conway. That to tie the game at 13:28. They've added an assist to Jacob Demanski. So that goal now, Arneson from Cooper Moore and Jacob Demanski. At 13:28, Blazers had an 18-8 shot advantage on the MJB Lawyer shot clock. Blazers were 1-for-1 on the power play. The Broncos 0-for-1. 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
0: And it is a WHL first, and it's our Kip Mallory Pharmacy play of the first period. Blazers on the puck, Arneson to the goal, shot, scores! River Arneson, he'll have his first in the West. Western Hockey League. He comes in and finds the mark on Conway on the Blazers' 16th shot on goal. And the Blazers have tied it here in the first period. River Arneson, Kip Mallory Pharmacy play of the period. 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
0: Okay, so a nearly half an hour long chat with Robbie Brown on the Blaze this week. Obviously not enough time in our first intermission for all of that, but part one with the former Blazer, the current Blazer legend.
25: I don't know where to start here. I really don't. When I compile, some questions and some numbers, it's just jaw-dropping. Like, I don't think today's generation really understands, you know, the production, the numbers, some of the things you did here and then went on to do in pro hockey. But I just want to start with you. When you think of Kamloops, is there a moment? Is there a game? Is there a memory that continues to flash back here, you know, 30, 40 years later?
26: I don't think there's one. I was there for 4 years. I grew up there. I was there from 15 to 18. I played with a bunch of really, really good buddies that I still will talk to throughout the years. I run into them in press boxes. I got to live with my father there, who was a GM, so I got to be part of that. Played for a couple incredible coaches, Ken Hitchcock and Bill LaForge. So I don't know if there's one moment. I think there's just, when I think of Kamloops, I just think of that was me growing up. That was me becoming both the player that I am and the person that I am today. So when the word Kamloops comes up, it's always with a smile.
25: Yeah, that's great to hear. I was calling the game Wednesday night, and I looked up at your banner, the 44 in the rafters there, which is, you know, obviously an awesome honor to have. It's one that the organization doesn't do a lot of. You know, your time in Kamloops would be, of course, just production, right? Like, it's unbelievable, some of the numbers. And if those that don't know, 522 career points, that's fourth all time. But then that special season, 86-87, 212 points. I don't know how often you think about this or this comes up in conversation with you on a regular basis here, but some of those numbers were just, you know, the term video game comes up here, but pretty incredible when you look back on it.
26: Yeah, it's funny. It comes up occasionally. I do podcasts. I do Oiler games. I'm on the radio a lot. So usually my junior stuff gets brought up occasionally and the numbers do. The thing that's, I mean, I was proud of that season. I was proud of, you know, the team and teammates that I had and the coach. It was a lot of fun that year. But the thing that, when I think back on it, that's 40 years ago, that season. And that record still holds in the Western Hockey League. So that's something I'm really proud of. I had a special year where everything just seemed to go right for me and my teammates. And to think that 40 years later, that is still the record. So now I teach kids, and no, none of the kids I teach remember me from the NHL. They're all way, way too young. But when a lot of these kids have aspirations, not only to play pro hockey, but a lot of them have aspirations to play junior hockey. So when I get introduced at the beginning of each school year, whoever the head guy or whoever's out there with me will introduce me and say, and by the way, this is a gentleman that coached in or played in Kamloops, and he had 212 points. And that's the way these kids look up. It's like, seriously? Because they follow the Western Hockey.
25: Yeah.
26: They follow junior.
25: Yeah.
26: So for them to hear that and then see this old guy standing in front of them. So I'm very, very proud of that season, what I accomplished that year.
25: You know, I think back, though, and, you know, we have a feature that we call the Hot Tub Time Machine, where we look back. And one of the features we did was on that season where it ended. Let's go back to maybe a tough memory, because I heard you explain it before. It was that final game in New West. The story I'm told is that that Ernie Punch McLean had asked the Blazers to dress you in basically a meaningless game, and it turns out that you broke your ankle and missed most of the postseason. You can tell me that story again. That's probably the only black mark on that year.
26: it was the last game of the season in New Westminster, and it was meaningless for us. And I wasn't expecting to play, just understanding that, you know, we had the playoffs starting right away. There was nothing to accomplish individually or team-wise. And I remember talking with Hitch. Hitch asked me to play, or said that you should play. And part of it, I didn't hear the Ernie Punch McLean, but it was, you know, it's good for the people to see you play. This might be the last time you play junior hockey, regular season game. You know what? There will be a lot of people there that would like to see you because of the season you've had. So I ended up going into Westminster and playing, and I was on a breakaway when I got clipped from behind on a breakaway and went into the boards feet first and knew something was wrong. And it wasn't a break, but it was a high ankle sprain, which ended up being worse. I had to go to the hospital in New Westminster. I can't remember if I went home on the team bus, if I went home with my father in a car, but it was bad, and I was on crutches throughout the playoffs, missed the first round, missed a couple of games of the second round, and went from literally crutches to the ice. Like, I would wear crutches after the game to get back onto the bus and stuff. It sucked. It really did, because we had a very good team. And, I mean, any team that loses a player that's one of their better players isn't going to be as strong. So the injury certainly affected our team in the playoffs, and which could have been an even more special season.
25: You know, we have an old interview here at Radio NL, and you're telling the story, and you know, your response to Hitch was, you want me to play for the fans at New West? Well, they hate me anyways. Why would I do that?
26: Well, they did, and so did Ernie Punch McLean.
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4: 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And yes to build Kamloops. 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
0: Back at the Sandman Center, it's the Swift Current Broncos on the road to take on the Blazers here tonight in a 1-1 game as we get set for the second period opening faceoff. Danielle Silver and Gold, your home of the $5 watch battery. 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Danielle Silver and Gold, it's a Halley Center Mall. I think both teams will be happy with the first period. The Broncos on the road in a 1-1 game. The Blazers came out. They had 18 shots. And now a giveaway is Arden, or make that call, and Kim was trying to sneak in. That poked off his stick, and now Cooper Moore on it, right point. He'll get it. Ferreira back to Cooper Moore. Moore half wall, nearboard side of the line to Mateo Ferreira, but Mateo was sneaking toward the wall, and that puck will go all the way on this fresh ice back inside Blazer territory. Edmund Stone will leave it for Ferreira. Ferreira's first pass is off his heel and is turned over. Nice centering pass in front, stopped by Edmund Stone. He stopped Oliver Torkey out of Espoo, Finland. He was looking for his third of the season. And a little bit of a quick reaction for Edmund Stone. He had to be careful with that one. And the faceoff will stay inside Blazer territory. Busy night around the WHL. We're watching some action here out west. We'll try to get you some of the scores here throughout the evening. But thanks for tuning in wherever you're tuned in from tonight. Blazers and the Broncos in their only meeting of the season. Parker Rondo in to take the faceoff circle. His dad, Jeremy, played 249 games in the Western League in front of the net. That puck came off the wall, and it was nearly a tap-in for Parker Moen. He just couldn't locate it in time as it came off the end boards. Long shot toward the Blazer. Goal knocked down. Sahaski will chip it out back inside Bronco territory. Colton Elaine, he'll go back and pick up. In fact, Jeremy Rondo would have been a teammate with Ben Andres. And son Brady Andres here of the Blazers. Not dressed tonight. He'll take tonight off, but expect him back on Sunday. Long shot towards Conway. That went wide of the net. Back in front. Conway makes that save on the redirect. Now Bonkowski comes off the wall. He'll shoot. Stopped by Conway again. Blazers again just firing pucks. Trying to put pucks on net. They're up to 20 shots on goal in the MJB Lawyer shot clock. Bonkowski trying to find this puck with Panalakis. And Bonkowski flips it in at the end of his shift. Broncos advance it. There's Parker Rondo. A little bit of room in the left wing side. Trying to cut in. Edmund Stone stayed with him. And he'll make the save and he'll hold on. As Parker Rondo and another familiar name out there being Carter Moen, who had two goals against the Penticton Vs in that game. The Broncos won in a shootout. And Carter Moen is dad Travis. Played in the Western League in Kelowna. Went on to a great NHL career, won the Stanley Cup in 2007 before retiring in 2016. And Trav had a pretty good Stanley Cup party that night in Cabos. Might still be recovering from that one. But now Parker Moen on the ice, who came through it and played last year. In fact, 2 years ago as a 15-year-old in this building. And I thought, boy, he's going to be a player for sure. Parker was the Carter was the first round pick, 17th overall in 2024. Puck in behind the Blazer goal. It's played up ahead on the right wing side. Here comes Logan Lanty. Lanty trying to chip that puck in. Thompson will give chase with Arneson. Goaltender Conway out to play it up and around the nearboard side. Blazers force a turnover. Arneson, Lanty, bounces blue line. Kilfoyle has some room. Long shot, blockered up high in the air. Lanty trying to knock it out of midair. He was diving. Knocked it over top of the net. Good hard-working shift here for the Blazers. Batten Timchak looks for a lane. It deflects here to the corner. Lanty gets it back to Timchak. We'll try to go D-to-D to Kilfoyle. Kilfoyle golfed at it. Got it back behind the Bronco goal. Good shift here for the Blazers. Thompson on the forecheck. Tverdovsky fresh off the boards here. Trying to stay in the play. Puck bouncing here near boards. Picked up here by Arneson, who has his first in the Western Hockey League tonight. Broncos at number down low, but knocked off the puck. Comes to Kilfoyle. Tverdovsky knocked it off Farashev's stick. Blazers Jinra now trying to find it. Broncos get it ahead from Kassergaard, and now it comes out the center. Carried in. Here's Wilkie in, cut, and a little trip up, no call. Isagurum will go back and pick up a puck. He'll advance down to Tverdovsky. Up that right wing, Bouchard trying to go hard to the goal. Tverdovsky, draw pass, Gurum! Shot on goal, stop. Gurum sliding into the near corner as the puck will come out to center. Luke Huska gets it to center ice, and he'll play that puck in deep. Goaltender Edmundstone plays it back in behind his own net. And now Ferreira, D-to-D, Kilfoyle up the right wing side. Puck chipped in and behind the Bronco goal. After it here, Cooper Moore. Flipped up the boards, back out to center ice. Blazers on it, Carson Olsen, D to D. Cherepon up now to Tegan Bouchard. Stepped around one, Bouchard's in shooting! That puck will ride a stick, get up and out of play, and we'll get a whistle. Yes, Luke Huska on the ice, 16-year-old for the Broncos this season. I had to reach out to his dad, Ryan, today and see if he'd be checking out tonight's action, and just asked him to talk to me a little bit about his son Luke, and I thought he had a little bit of dad and a little bit of coach when he talked about him. He said that Luke worked very hard this summer to put himself in a position to make the team. Now learning how to handle limited minutes, no special teams, and understanding that he's fortunate to be in the role that he is. But definitely watching his son Luke tonight, head coach of the Calgary Flames, and says he knows all the stories about Kamloops, where of course dad won 3 Memorial Cups in this building. And excited to play here this evening against the Blazers, where his dad had such a prolific junior hockey career. Puck chipped in behind the Blazer goal. Nearboard side, flip to the wall. Torkey, he's after it. Carson Olsen. Now Gavin Nemus, he'll take over. Puck chipped ahead. Cooper Moore trying to move that puck out to center, and he will. Comes in front of the Bronco bench. Colton Alain plays it back in deep. Edmundstone out to play it. He's been solid tonight. Blazers are doubling up the shots on goal right now, 22-11 on the MJB Lawyer shot clock, but Broncos in the forecheck create a turnover. Zach Panalakis behind the Blazer goal, trying to twist and turn out of there. Carson Olsen watching him, comes to the left point as High Davidson dropped it to the corner. Cherepanov, chance to move it, turn it over. Second effort, Cherepanov just decides to skate it out instead. His pass to the middle. Blazers will get a line change in. After playing in their own zone, it's picked up out to center ice. Tempting to get that puck to Panalakis, but Bonkowski was in there. And Bonkowski's on the puck now. Little flip pass down, but Zahisky in. Zahisky a shot. Block. Loose puck. Conway swipes it out of trouble. Blazers get it back. Kilfoyle. Kilfoyle has the screen. Down low. Redirected just wide. Oh, Demanski nearly got on the board here to get the Blazers in front. Puck back in behind the net. Demanski after it. They've added an assist on that Blazer goal, by the way, to Jake Demanski. Blazers back on it. Bonkowski tied up. Now Demanski takes back over. Right point Kilfoyle. Kilfoyle, another long shot. Just wide of the net. Good idea, though, as the puck will be chipped back in the Blazers' zone, and Kilfoyle races across the ice to go pick it up. Drops it off here to Madden Timchak. Blazers push the pace in this 1-1 game. It's turned over, though, with center to Wilkie. Wilkie gets it ahead to Rondo. He has Mullen with him. Rondo and Mullen can't quite get that pass. That was about ankle level. Coming from Rondo. Bonkowski pushed off stride. Following up on the play is Demanski. Jacob Demanski sends that puck off a shin pad in behind the Bronco goal. Puck played ahead on the right wing. trying to find McFall, who was knocked with Gurum down to the ice. They both battle through it. Puck will come to the line, picked up, nice play. Blazers pick it up, it's Thompson, he has Zahaski, and Arneson, back in front, stopped by Conway, as Arneson went back to Thompson. Boy, Zahaski was there too. Blazers a 3-on-1 where you almost just need a 2-on-1, but Arneson caught up to join the party, and then try to set up Thompson. Best Blazer chance of the period. We're in a 1-1 game. Puck flipped out to neutral ice. Issa Gurum after it. And Ferreira two. Arneson sends it back to Gurum on the left wing side. That hopped away, and that might be ice sane. Let's see who wins the race there. They wave it off. Logan Lanty able to get into the corner first. Helped out with River Arneson. Puck in the Bronco corner. It's dug free. And then fed back into bodies by Trey Wilkie. Helped around and behind the net by Kassergott. Sent back down the ice. Look out. Penalty upcoming here. Lanty crashing with Farashev. And we're going to see a Blazer penalty out of the radio timeouts. 1-1 game. Take a break. This is Pentland Blazer Hockey Radio NL.
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0: Sandman Center Friday night. Blazers and Broncos in the penalty box. Logan Lanty, they call it kneeing. It's a Bronco power play, and now Bonkowski's lost his stick here off the faceoff, so it's 5 against 3.5 right now as Bonkowski tries to take away some ice. Here's a shot that'll ride the stick of Cooper Moore up and out of play. That's a big whistle in that spot as Bonkowski broke his stick there off the draw. And the Blazers able to get that whistle. Boy, it takes me back to that 5-on-3. The Blazers were trying to kill in Spokane last year when Ryan Michael lost the steal from his skate on a 5-on-3. It was 5 against 2.5 there for 90 seconds. And basically, Michael just tried to play like a road hockey goalie, playing sock hockey in the hallway, just down, trying to take away what he could. It's the Broncos now on this puck on their power play. Left point now, Panalakis, top left circle. Panalakis, feed it back, left point. Oh, it hopped away from High Davidson. Break for the Blazers. It gets down the ice, all the way down. Blazers making a quick change here in the PK. Comes to center, Wilkie. Now left wing here for Carter Moen. He got spilled, trying to stay with it. Wilkie on the puck. Carson Olsen watching him centered out in front. Here's a little backhand stop. Rebound! Edmonds still got across to make that save. And it's clear down the ice by Gavin Nemus. A lot on that backhand all the way down. Well, the Broncos, not a lot of shots, but some quality chances. Power play half over. It's picked up back in their own zone. Dropped off here by Davidson. Get it to McFall, who will take his time. Pressured by Domanski. And now turned over here to Gavin Nemus. Nemus lets a shot go. Easy save there for goaltender Conway. He's up to 23 saves now, not even midway through this game. Puck dropped off back to the blue line. Carried in here. It's going to be Parker Rondeau. Rondeau in a Blazer territory. Puts in the brakes in the corner. Now feeds the half wall. Right side. Trying to cut toward the net. There's a shot. It's over top of the net. Gurum might have blocked that away in the Rudolph opportunity. Bounces left point. And kept in. Leshenko able to keep it alive back in behind the net. Sawyer Dingman kicks it from his skate to his tape. Now half wall, midpoint, left side. Leshenko looks for a lane. Dishes off here. It's McFall. His shot hit a couple of sticks. Bounces out in front and then a backhand. And that was off his stick. I think Issa Gurum might have been able to deflect that one over top of the net. That shot blocked by Nemus. Another chance wide. Out of the penalty box is Logan Lanty. He'll pick up the puck here. Lanty, right wing, trying to dance in. But cut off on the play by Yuri Vlashenko. And the Blazers in Broncos create some chances here. Middle of this hockey game and a 1-1 score. Puck back inside the Bronco territory. Here comes Jinra on the forecheck. He'll get there first. Ties up. Got it in front. There's a shot. Stopped by Conway. As Taberdowski nearly had his first in the Western Hockey League. Just kind of threw it right back into the goaltender. Like to see you elevate that puck in that chance. Here comes Bouchard. He'll gain with speed. Bouchard and backhand over top of that Bronco goal. Bounces right point here. Kilfoyle. Good pace to this game. Long shot by Kilfoyle. Glove by Conway. No screen. He'll hold. We'll get a whistle nearly midway through. We'll take a quick 30-second break. This is Pentland Blazer Hockey Radio NL.
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0: Well, good opportunities on both ends as we come out of a quick break. Face-off inside Bronco territory. Blazers win the draw. Walk into the middle is Colin Kim. Kim's shot attempt. Blocked. Never got through. And now it comes out neutral ice. Cheropanov retreats it back to Ferreira. Ferreira spilled. That could have been a scoring chance, but no power or no penalty coming on the play either. Puck sent up to center, left wing Cheropanov trying to chip it ahead. Now he has numbers. Cheropanov in, dishes, Nemus in behind the goal, tucked out in front. Cheropanov was in a pretty good spot to shoot that puck. Tried to dish off to Nemus instead. Blazers trying to regroup defensively after the puck is Stefan Furishev. Another corner, drop back off Panalakis. Wheels out of the corner, Panalakis onto it. He will just walk the blue line and shovel it into the corner. Little shot attempt by Furishev. Not much onto it. Pucking behind the Blazer net. Comes to the circle. Panalak is hit by Ferreira. Young Mateo Ferreira just turned 16 earlier in the week. Blazers on the puck. Edmundstone drops it off. Now Ferreira's got a little bit of Olin Zellweger in him when he brings that puck up. A little deception, but that time he turned it over. Here comes Carter Moen. His shot on goal. Stopped by Edmundstone. He'll cover up that puck. And now we got a little bit of pushing going on. Panalakis in the midst of things. Zahasky over there. Ferreira. Ferreira dumped Panalakis earlier in the shift. And Mateo Ferreira just kind of has that look. You know, he's got a little bit of a shimmy, a little bit of deception. Granted, Blazer fans saw Olin Zellweger here at 19 when he was the best defenseman in the Western Hockey League, the most dynamic defenseman. I wouldn't even call him a defenseman. He was more of a rover. And if you know, you know. We like to say, let Zelly cook around here. Let him cook. He's cooking now with the Buffalo Sabres. Blazers out of their own zone. It's Zahasky off the right wing side. He'll gain. He'll backhand that puck in deep. Domanski after it. Into the corner he goes with Yuri Vlashenko. And now it's going to ram all the way back inside Blazer territory. Isagura, he'll go back and collect. Pressured there by Rondo. He'll go D to D here to Carson Olsen. Olsen extends the next pass ahead. Zahasky trying to catch up to it. Just couldn't. And goaltender Conway will play it off the dasher board up the left wing. A little bit of room here for Luke Huska. Huska trying to work in. Bonkowski in the back check. Zahasky lost it. It'll roll back out to center. And Kowalczyk goes D to D. And now the Blazers try to force a turnover on the far boards. Domanski dropped off back behind the net. Domanski trying to find that puck. Zahasky's been a water bug out there. Working hard, maybe a candidate for our Lazy Boy Kamloops hardest working Blazer. And now the Swiftcar Broncos ice the puck. They get it all the way down. And Timchak did a pretty good job to try to show that he's working hard, but maybe not moving as well as he could to draw that icing. Thompson, Lanty, Arneson. River Arneson has that Blazer goal from Cooper Moore and Jacob Domanski, and it came on the power play. 13-28, tied the game. Arneson back on the puck here in the far corner. Arneson trying to work it free and behind the goal, and now back on it is Carter Moen. Mullen at center, gets the stripe, knocks it in deep. It'll come to Edmund Stone. He will decide to play it. No threatening jerseys in the way, so he'll dish off. Kilfoyle, good pass ahead. Here come the Blazers up the ice, trying to get it to Arneson. We got a fight here. Timchak behind the play. It's going to go with Gene and Ilescu. Two big boys. Center ice. Timchak, Ilescu. They get together. They get in tight now. And down goes Ilescu. Kind of stumbled, stepped on something. Caught an edge. Goes down. Fight over. Ilescu turns to his bench to say, let's get going. Timchak says, let's get on Sandman Center.

They came in hard with rights, and then they hugged in tight, and then Ilescu kind of lost his footing. Stops play with 7:44 to go in the period. Now they're going to, officials are going to talk about this. I think maybe just about where the faceoff will be. So the Broncos without their leading penalty minute getter,

0: that was in the middle of it for the Broncos. Bouchard and Dingman, that might be the biggest and one of the smallest players in the building tonight, if that indeed who it was. Going to get the net figured out here in behind Edmund Stone, and we'll see where the faceoff will be. I think it's going to handle, yeah, outside the Blazer blue line. Carson Olsen having a chat with Bryce Manders about that. Well, Matt and Tim Chack, for the second time this season, we're going to call it our Lapper Security Tough Play of the Game. 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Lapper Security Tough Play of the Game. 5-on-5 hockey. No goals in this period. Stays 1-1 on the Fire Play Center scoreboard. Blazers are on the puck. Moved ahead by Colin Kim. It'll come back to Carson Olsen. He'll go D to D and then get the return pass from Cherepanov. Also, they mentioned, had a upper body injury in the preseason, final preseason weekend, and then gets back in the lineup after missing the first six games of the regular season. Good pass in the corner. Right side, Colin Kim. Sharp angle shot, but handled by Conway. He made that save. He'll hold on. Radio timeout. We'll take it. 6:51 to go in the second. We're tied at one. This is Pentland Blazer Hockey Radio NL.
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0: Back at the Sandman Center, John Keane high above the action as we look to our broadcast right for this face-off back inside Bronco territory. A 1-1 game. Off the draw, Broncos collect and quickly advanced by a lane down the ice. This might be icy. Let's see as Carson Olsen goes back to it. He had to race with Carter Bowen trying to put a little bit of pressure on him. I mentioned Carter Bowen, Travis Bowen, still part of the Broncos staff. He's listed as a development coach, does some skills and things like that with the team. I'd assume he's still farming back home too. Regan Darby on the bench and Zach Franco, both Western Hockey League alum, along with Travis Crickard, the head coach GM. Puck will come out to neutral ice. Liam Kilfoyle will play it back in deep behind the Bronco goal. It'll wrap around. Demanski will make the play on it with a shin pad, so kick it into the corner. Jacob Demanski on this puck. Twisting, turning, trying to win it back. It's in skates. It comes free now for High Davidson. Backhanded up the wall. Gurum trying to knock it down, keep it alive. It'll bounce around out to center. And then Gurum will swat it back in behind the Bronco goal. Got away from Conway. Centered in front. No Blazer jersey as Zahayski quickly trying to run it. And now I think we're going to see a delay of game call come up against Swift Kern as that puck was fired up and out of play in the defensive zone. And, yeah, headed off to the penalty box. Yes, it looks like Trey Wilkie. As he fired it about seven rows up to our broadcast right. And the Blazers on their second end of the roll power play. End of the roll. Easily see new floors with the end of the roll visualizer tool. And the Blazers trying to visualize a second power play goal in this hockey game. Their only goal in a 1-1 game back in the first game, late in that net advantage. Off the draw, Thompson aggressive in there trying to win it. It comes to the wall, dug free, and the Blazers get it to Zahayski. Zahayski walks in. He'll take it near corner and drop it off back to Mateo Ferreira. Ferreira back to Zahayski. Zahayski shooting well wide, and that will get out of play. Zahayski trying for that sharp angle shot.
4: Earned for delay of game, the number 19, Trey Wilkie. The time of the penalty, 13:51. That's a

0: delay of game penalty to the Broncos, Trey Wilkie.
1: So that'll keep the faceoff inside Bronco territory. Thompson, who has been sort of the power play catalyst with Ferreira so far this year. That's who's on the puck now. Ferreira drops it off. Here's a Hasekey to the middle. One-timer just over top of the goal by Bonkowski. Good setup. Blazers get it back to Hasekey on the nearboard side. Hasekey back in front. Bonkowski watched this time. And now Ferreira trying to race to keep it alive. It'll just come out the center, but could have been a much worse situation had it been poked by him shorthanded. Hasekey gains, drops. Bonkowski, quick shot on goal. Stop. Rebound. Bouncing back to Ferreira. Top left circle. Mateo Ferreira dished off. Comes back to Hasekey. Quick touch Ferreira. Ferreira, long shot. Score! It go. Might have been deflected by Thompson, but the young kid's going to lead the flyby, and the Blazers strike for a second time on the man advantage. They'll take the 2-1 lead. Thompson was on the scene. I don't think he touched it, but Mateo Ferreira is going to get his first home ice goal. He scored in Tri-City. And nice little touch by Zahasky. And there in front was some traffic. Bonkowski was on the scene, but he pointed to Mateo right away and said, yo, that's yours. And the Blazers are in front for the first time tonight with just over 5 minutes to go in this second period. We'll get the call on the goal. It's kids' night tonight. I believe Bill O'Donovan has some help in the broadcast booth. Who's in there tonight? Is that Madison? Puck in behind the Bronco goal, cycled by Arneson back here to Colin Kim. Kim on the half wall. Blazers first lead. We'll see how they handle this. They've pushed the pace in this period. River Arneson got tied up, pushed out of the ice. Referee in the way too, working hard to get through a check as Colin Kim got the puck to Kilfoyle. Long shot, Kilfoyle on goal. Lanty, another shot stop. Loose puck. Arneson on this puck now behind the net. Battling, trying to work it free. Good shift going.
2: Mateo Ferreira. Assist by Veet Zahasky and Gavin Nemus.
1: Puck will come back out the center. Blazers on it. Kim takes the return pass. Colin Kim trying to gain some speed here. He'll gain the zone. He'll take it to the far corner. Colin Kim tried to bank it on a sharp angle. Ferreira from Zahasky and Gavin Nemus. So that'll be Nemus's first WHL point. Comes to the power play. Puck tied up behind the Blazer goal now as Carson Olsen pressured. Blazers down to five defensemen with Timchak in the box, but they haven't really been pressured in their own zone much in this frame. Here comes Bouchard. Nice move into the middle. Still on this puck. Bouchard takes it to the near corner. Gets some help here from Jinrah. Frees it up. Carson Olsen looks for a lane. Long shot. Olsen missed the mark. Bounces left point. Cherepanov. He'll keep it alive. Get that return pass. Cherepanov into the middle of the ice. Looks for a lane. Carson Olsen shooting. Stopped by Conway. Conway seeing a lot of those shots from distance. Carson Olsen keeps it alive. Made a good play to corral a bouncing puck. Tavernoski tried to center. It'll bounce to the near boards. Broncos get to it. They'll send it out to center. And Cherepanov trying to force it back in. Tavernoski and Cherepanov, they jokingly call each other Russian cousins. That play goes offside. 3:19 to go in this second period. We'll continue our chat with Robbie Brown. Boy, it was just a pleasure to hear some of his stories this week on the Blaze. Talking about some of the big moments and big games coming up in the second intermission. We'll talk about two over at Memorial, or two against in that era. One at Memorial. One a comeback against Seattle in a game where they trailed 7-0 in the playoffs and won it 9-8. And then another, a big game 6 victory against the Regina Pats on a late tying goal from Dean Evison, which led to that game 7 victory the next night to win the WHL title. A couple of moments where Rob Brown was around for. Here comes Ferreira. He'll rush the puck up the ice, drop it up. Now in front, Cooper Moore down low. But Cooper Conway made the stop with his pad. One-timer up over top of the net. It's Colin Kim let it fly. The kids keep on flying around out there. It's Colin Kim, the 16-year-old. Kilfoyle keeps it alive back behind the net. Now Cooper Moore battling hard. Puck behind the Bronco goal as they fight for it. Blazers keep pushing the pace. They're up to 34 shots now in the MJB Lawyer shot clock. Panelli upcoming. And it's going to be a holding call. And it's going to the Swift Current Broncos, I believe. That pressure results in Cooper Moore being tied up and sent down. And Hudson Kowalczyk looks to be the Bronco that'll head off to the penalty box. Blazers been buzzing around right now. They're going to get back on the end of the roll power play, where they picked up both their goals tonight. Kowalczyk did not like that call against him out of Winnipeg, Manitoba. 18-year-old season. Blazers get a chance to add to their lead after the power play goal from Ferreira. Face-off. Thompson trying to win it. He'll get some help, and the Blazers get it back to the line. Shot deflected. Loose puck in front. A chance. Monkowski couldn't get it off his stick, and the puck is cleared down the ice.
0: 17-41. That's Kowalczyk with a two-minute minor for holding at 17 minutes, 41 seconds.
1: Blazers pick it up. It's Bonkowski. He'll gain. Slow it down. Bonkowski, rink wide. Nemes shot. Ripped it wide. Picked up on the wall here by Bonkowski. Spin it. Find it. Nemes. Now to Ferreira. Back to Nemes. Gavin Nemes passing back to Zahayski. He fanned on the shot. Look out now. Might be a jailbreak. Zahayski trying to recover. Now Davidson looked offside. They say no. Davidson gets it back and shot it wide. Now the Blazers try to turn and burn, except Nemes will drop it backwards. And Ferreira's on the puck. He'll slow it down. Minute 11 to go in this end of the roll power play. Ferreira being watched up the ice by Panalakis. He's probably aware of that power play breakout. And puck played out the center. Looked like nearly too many men on the ice. Are they going to call it? Yep, they will. That's a tough one. As the Blazers were casually on a line change. And one that stepped over, touched the puck. Skater wasn't off the ice. Ferreira's going to go to the box here. It's going to be too many men. That'll be it for the power play. The Broncos will have a minute of 5-on-4 time once the minute expires on the Kowalczyk penalty. Panalakis, 4-on-4, he'll take the draw. Ferreira's now going to, Colin Kim will be the one coming over instead of Ferreira to serve it. Kim does not kill penalties, Ferreira does, so that's the better option. We saw Fraser Minton talk about that, the former Blazer, say, hey, he got the wrong guy when he was penalized for a slash with the Boston Bruins, and that's important because he kills penalties.
0: The time of the penalty, 18:41. That's the Blazers, a bench minor for too many men on the ice. The penalty being served by...
1: So 4-on-4 for the first time tonight. Cooper Moore trying to get it free. It's bouncing around. Cherepanov's all tied up. He had his stick held up. Some of the fans here wanting to call. Carson Olsen will go back and pick up. Final minute of play here in the period. The power play for the Broncos would extend on to the second. Here, or the third. Here's Carson Olsen. His shot. Conway made a casual save. And puck in behind the net. Panalakis trying to find it and get some room here to skate. Up the ice. 4-on-4. Power play, sorry, will start for Swift Current here in the next 15 seconds. They'll have 30 seconds here to work on the man advantage. Still 4-on-4 for now. In behind the net, Parker Rondeau. He'll take it to the near board side. Got it to the line to Davidson. Right circle, back in the middle of the ice. Now a chance for Wilkie. Backhand at it, the crossbar. Crossbar, here comes Bonkowski up the ice. Now the Blazers are shorthanded. Bonkowski realizing that will just rag it in. That's another Mastodon heavy metal moment. On the crossbar, Mastodon, your mobile equipment servicing experts. They'll come to you. 4 seconds to go in the period. Puck dumped in by Rondeau. Right on goal to Edmund Stone, just as the horn sounds to end the period. Blazers get the only goal, but will be shorthanded for 41 seconds to start the third period. Second intermission is on the way for Kamloops Kia. It's movement that inspires. We'll be moving into our second intermission on the other side. This is Pentland Blazer Hockey. Radio NL.
3: Hi, this is Mike O'Reilly, and for the last 8 years, I've been honored to be your city councilor. And on October 17th, I'm asking for your vote to be the next mayor of Kamloops. A vote for Mike O'Reilly is a vote for yes. Yes to community safety. Yes to lower and stable taxes. Yes to a strong economy. And yes to build Kamloops. On October 17th, put an X beside the O and vote yes. Vote O'Reilly.
4: 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Kamloops Kia, movement that inspires, bringing you our second period intermission.
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4: 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Let's review our notes and break down the Lapper Security second period summary.
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12: All right, welcome back in our second intermission for Kamloops Kia. The Blazers taking the lead on a power play goal, and it's Mateo Ferreira at 14:40. Able to find the mark, bit of a screen in front of Conway, and Ferreira let it go. And good little drop pass off by Vitsa Heiske, and Ferreira gets his first home ice goal in the WHL, second of the season. Gavin Nemus gets the other assist, and the Blazers take the lead, and that's their first lead of the game. They really had the play advantage in their favor. They outshot the Broncos 17-7 in that period, 35-15 now through two on the MJB Lawyer shot clock. They are 2-for-3 on the power play. The Broncos are 0-for-2, but still have a 41-second power play to work with to start the third period after that too many men on the ice call during the Blazer man advantage. But it's a Blazer lead. It's a good game going on here on a Friday night. It's your Lapper Security period summary. Lapper's on the lookout any day, any time. Get started with a free consultation. Lapper. .ca. All right, break, play the period, and then we'll continue our chat with Robbie Brown on the other side. Petland Blazer Hockey, Radio NL.
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3: 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And on October 17th, I'm asking for your vote to be the next mayor of Kamloops. A vote for Mike O'Reilly is a vote for yes. 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Yes to a strong economy. And yes to build Kamloops. 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
12: 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Ferreira, long shot, scores! Well, Ferreira lets it go. Might have been deflected by Thompson, but the young kid's going to lead the flyby. And the Blazers strike for a second time with a man advantage. They'll take the 2-1 lead. 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Blazers up 2-1. Second intermission for Kamloops Kia. 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
12: Okay, we continue our chat with Blazer legend Robbie Brown. You know, you mentioned Greg Hawgood here, and you know, one of my favorite movies is Forrest Gump. You know, he just ends up to be around a big significant part of history. He's just kind of there. And there's two games that, you know, longtime Blazer fans and the old staff like Spike always, you know, they always talk about. And one of the games was 1986. It was a playoff game. It was against Seattle. Those are the best of 9 days. And I maybe you know where I'm headed with this here, but it's being called one of the greatest comebacks in franchise history, but maybe WHL history. The Blazers are down 7-0 midway through the second period, and somehow found a way to come back. You actually scored the overtime winner after Greg Hawgood tied it at 8 with like a second left, I think the folklore goes. So you come back and win that game. Take me back to that game in 86. Like, what was that like to go through and be down 7-0 and fight forward? That just wouldn't happen in today's game.
0: No, not normally. No, I remember it was a playoff game that we were by far the better team in Seattle, and we were in Seattle, and that was their chance to win a game. They're up 7-0, and I think it was late in the second period we scored a couple goals to make it 7-2. And we went in the dressing room, and we believed that we could come back in this game. In the third period, we came out and dominated, kept getting goal after goal after goal. I remember we made it 7-6, pulled our goalie, and Seattle scored into our empty net to make it 8-6 with under a minute to go.
12: Okay.
0: So it's 8-6 under a minute to go. Now Seattle's feeling pretty good about the fact they're going to win a game. Right off the face-off, we score again to make it 8-7. And then, yes, with a second left, we score to make it 8-8. The Hoggy scored. And I remember in the third period, we overplayed some of our players. I remember Hoggy and I never coming off the ice. I remember the one break I got in the third period, I got a penalty, I think. That was a two-minute break where I got to rest.
12: Yeah.
0: But a good, really good friend of mine is a guy named Chris Joseph. Played in Pittsburgh, played in for the Oilers. He lives here in St. Albert, and I see him, and we've talked about this at different events. After we tied it up 8-8, it was a playoff game, so there was an intermission before overtime. And he talks about they went back in the dressing room, and his coach is up in front of everyone. It's okay, guys, we're going to win this game. We're going to win it in overtime. And Joey's looking around the dressing room. He goes, there is zero chance that we're winning this hockey game. Every player in that dressing room knew it. We were winning 7-0. And he said it was just a matter of time. And then sure enough, early in the overtime, one of their defensemen just made a really horrific giveaway. Like, he just literally passed it to me for a breakaway, and that was the end of it.
12: Wow.
0: But talking about it with Chris Joseph years and years later, he's like, yeah, I still remember everything about that, but the thing I remember the most was our coach telling us to believe when there was zero belief in that dressing room.
12: Yeah, you can only just sort of, say the right things, but, the mood is the mood for sure. I'm happy you remember that like it was yesterday. That's great. There's another game, I think, that gets referenced, and this is back to the Junior Oilers era. You're one of those cross guys that played for both teams, the Junior Oilers and the Blazers. Game 6, league final. You're against the Regina Pats. You're down 3-2. You're down in the third period facing elimination. Dean Evason tied the game with 12 seconds to go. You were just a young guy then. Like, you're 15, trying to probably find your way in this big playoff series. One game six in overtime. Ryan Stewart scored the OT winner to force a game 7, which you won on home ice, 84 league championship. What do you remember about that night?
0: Well, it's funny. Yeah, the whole series was funny. I was a 15-year-old, myself and Greg Hawkins. We were a couple of 15-year-olds playing in the Western Hockey League. Now you have to get an exemption to play at that age. Back then, both of us played. There was no exemption. We just got called up and played. I remember the series, we won the first two on home ice and feeling pretty good about ourselves. Then we went to Regina and lost 3 straight. And I don't think they were that close. I think Regina beat us up pretty good. And while we were there after game 5, so they just went up 3-2 in the series, Coach LaForge, we just called him Coach. Coach came in the dressing room with a hockey bag, and he says, this is our turn. This is our trophy. We're winning the championship. And he opened up the hockey bag, and in the hockey bag was the trophy, the league championship trophy.
12: Huh.
0: He had stolen it and put it in the bag. And so we've got that to go home with. So we bring that home, and we come back to Kamloops, and everyone's excited. And then game 6. Again, we're down, as you said, late in the game. And I remember one of their players tried icing it to get the open net and missed the open net. But they, as he's going by the bench to back to the faceoff, it was, I remember the guy's name, and I'm not going to embarrass it. He's making a golf swing. Like, you guys are going golfing. Sure. It's all over.
1: Yep.
0: And off the faceoff, we won the faceoff. Everything went good. And Ryan Stewart tied it. Tied it. We go into overtime, or whoever tied it, we go into overtime and win. And then game 7, I mean, we knew we were going to win. Once we won game 6, everything was on our side, and we did. So to me, it was the whole series I remember, not just that one moment, because it was so much fun.
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5: All right, welcome back, everybody. Both teams coming back on the ice for the start of this third period. Blazers with a 2-1 lead on the Fireplace Center scoreboard out of town. Got the Everett Silvertips in position. Well, I should say Tri-City Americans in position to pick up win number one of the season. They lead Everett 3-0. Penticton V's in front of Brandon 3-2 as the Wheat Kings continue on their BC trip. Spokane Chiefs at home, but trail Lethbridge 3-1. Portland Winterhawks will see them Monday afternoon. They lead Wenatchee 4-1. And Vancouver, Seattle, they're in a 2-2 game. In the second, we'll start the third with the Broncos on the power play for 41 more seconds. That was the too many men on the ice call. Blazers both their goals tonight on the power play. This is the Broncos' third crack at it in the game. Blazers have outshot the Broncos 35-15 through 40 minutes. Third period opening faceoff. Danielle, silver and gold. 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Taxes, installation included. Danielle, silver and gold. Sahali, center ball. All right, both teams standing at their benches, banging those composite sticks on the boards. You can hear that on the broadcast, and we're underway. Broncos on the puck, and Panalakis will send it all the way back in behind his own goal. Hyde Davidson is on it. He set up the only Bronco goal of the game. He'll give way to Panalakis, who will fly his way up that left wing. Dish off the pass and then try to get the returning feed, but Issa Gurum has all sorts of room. And Panalakis, oh, he crashed hard into the end boards. He had all the speed through neutral ice and then I think caught an edge and went down, and he is banged up here. Out comes the training staff for the Broncos. Matthew Zoltek out to take a look at Zach. We mentioned playing his 68th game here with the Broncos. I don't know if he caught an edge, stepped on a stick, what happened. There was no contact towards him. There's a big ooh on the crowd, but fresh ice too. If you go down, not a lot of friction to slow you up. 24 seconds into the period. Still being looked at. I think he's going to get some help here from athletic therapists here to get his way up. Yeah. That'll scare you more than anything. You go in at high speed like that into the end boards. You mentioned Panalakis started his career here. He played 63 games as a Blazer. And his return right now would be questionable. Wait and see. He's hard to miss when he's out there, when he brings that speed, but favoring what looks like his left leg as he goes down the tunnel. They will take the faceoff outside as well. Panalakis will go right down the tunnel. Face-off will be neutral ice here. Blazers trying to get through this penalty kill. Puck down and shoveled back inside the Bronco territory. Cal Conway's at 33 saves. He'll drop the puck in behind the net. And it's skated ahead here by High Davidson. Drop it off backwards through the middle of the ice. Nice play by Cooper Moore to stop the progress. Out of the box is Colin Kim, who is serving that too many men on the ice penalty, and we're even. 5-on-5. Trey Wilkie on the right wing. He'll play that puck in behind the Blazer net. Carson Olsen tried to play it quickly, but Carter Moen knocked it down. There's a shot from the line. That blocked away. Blazer bench reacts on another shot block. As now Zahaski's going to try to take off here and skate up that left wing side. He'll get the center. He'll flip that puck in. Domanski goes back to the end boards here with Kowalczyk. Rimmed around on the dasher board. Ferrer on the backhand holds it in. Back in behind the net, Domanski. Jacob Domanski trying to shake a check here. Centers in front. Loose puck. Bouncing around on the circle, and eventually it comes ahead, and the Broncos are on it. Blashenko went rink wide. Blazers in their own zone. Ferreira, he'll touch now Gavin Nemus. Pedal to the metal if you're the Blazers. No need to fall back into a defensive shell. Just keep on playing the way you're playing. They force a turnover here. Gavin Nemus in behind the net on the forecheck. Tied up in behind the goal. Puck rims around here to Cheropanov. He'll play it back in behind the net. Nemus waiting for it. Centered in front. Missed his target. Thompson, it'll leave the zone all the way back to the Blazer blue line. Cheropanov will go back and collect. And quickly get it ahead. Up that left wing now, Thompson. Andrew Thompson in sharp angle shot. Short side, gloves it back in front of the net. Kind of poked at it with his glove. No Blazer jersey there. Another way goes the Broncos as it's brought up the ice by Fereshev. Broncos can't connect the pass, and it's going to be Arneson dumping it down, but he didn't have center, and that's going to be an icing call, and we'll get the whistle here. Head coach GM Travis Crickert trying to rebuild this roster, and he has some ammunition to work with if he wants to look to acquire more players via trade. We saw a lot of that in the offseason here. Ty Meunier, goaltender Cal Conway. But you're looking ahead. If you're the Broncos, you have three first-round picks in 2027 and then two in 2028. So lots of ammunition as the Broncos unloaded a couple years back to stockpile picks last season. Off the draw, puck tied up here in Blazer territory. It's 2-1 Blazers on the Fireplace Center scoreboard. Lock shot by Elaine. That was blocked. Logan Lanty, good patience to find a bit of room. He'll get it to River Arneson. Now ahead here for Matt and Timchak. Timchak will play that puck behind the Bronco goal. Conway will help it in behind the net to High Davidson. Davidson takes his time. Trying to get the breakout organized. Davidson will bring it ahead. He'll give way to Torkey. Up the left wing. He'll gain the zone. Trying to drive wide. Ferreira. Good stick to knock it free. Now trying to step through. It comes to the line to Elaine, but hopped over his stick. He couldn't control it. He'll dump it right back in deep. Broncos have to clear the zone. That allows a little bit of room here for the Blazers here, but got to be careful. Ferreira will make that Durham. We'll get it to Bouchard. Back to Ferreira. Mateo Ferreira now to Jinra. Trying to go back to Bouchard. He'll go with Vlashenko into the end boards after this puck. Trying to get that puck ahead is Fireshoff. Second effort. He'll get some help now. It's off the boards to center. Chipped in deep. No icing. Gurum will go back and collect. Issa Gurum stops, delays, spins. Reversal. Got it to Jinra. A little touch pass. And one of the Broncos blew a tire. McFalk and the Blazers take advantage. On it is Cooper Moore with Nemus. Backhand pass back to Nemus. Nemus feeds the blue line. On it, Olsen shooting. Shot blocked. Cooper Moore digs it free. Can't pull the trigger on it. Rudolph for the Broncos will get it ahead. Ahead to Stepan Fereshev. Chip back to center ice. McFall sends it backwards inside his own zone. Now off a stick. Carter Moen. Nemus. Colin Kim. Colin Kim's on it for the Blazers. Sticked off the puck. He was a one-on-three scenario. Broncos 15 shots on goal. At this stage of the game on the MJB Lawyer shot clock, just over 4 minutes gone by third period. Blazers on the puck, Carson Olsen. He'll take over. Bumped ahead, missed Colin Kim with that pass. It's backhanded back through center. Played back in the Blazers zone. Carson Olsen going back to pick up. He's pressured. What do we got here? I think someone enter the zone offside, they will stop play. Well, the Brandon Wheat Kings coming back to score a couple of goals here late in that period. They now lead in Penticton 4-3. Brandon finishes up their road trip in Kelowna. Broncos finishing up their swing in Prince George. They flew into Victoria, the second team to fly in the modern era. It's not a bad swift current to Victoria. It's a long ride. Got a ferry in there between two. And so the Broncos, I think, did it right. They got out to their westernmost point and then began the road trip. And then we got a penalty here coming to the Broncos. I think it's Rondeau off the faceoff, hooked up, beats Sahaski. So the Blazer power play that's already 2-for-3 is going to get another chance at it. As Rondeau sits down in the penalty box. And it's an end of the roll power play. Easily see new floors with the end of the roll visualizer tool. That's as easy as snap, tap, and wow. Blazers up 2-1 on the fireplace center scoreboard, looking for more. Thompson on the draw. Blazers eventually get to that puck. They'll get it to Ferreira at the left point. He'll dish off Sahaski. Beat Sahaski. Down low pass. In front. A shot attempt on Kowski. Couldn't get good wood on it now. Broncos up the ice shorthanded. Sahaski comes back to even up the odds here. 2-on-2. And a pass attempt is knocked off his stick. And now the Blazers want to turn here and go. It's Andrew Thompson up the ice. With Nemus. Thompson driving wide. He'll go behind the Bronco goal. Flip it to the line. Ferreira pressured. Got it back in behind the net here to Gavin Nemus. Nemus couldn't control. It comes free. It's backhanded to the line. Nice play by Zahaski to keep it alive. He'll rim it around here to Andrew Thompson on the near boards. Let's it go to Ferreira. Mateo Ferreira. Now back Thompson. Thompson down low pass. In front. Bonkowski stopped in tight by Conway. And he'll hold. And yeah, we got a little bit of pushing going on. Elaine and Bonkowski. Blazers the only team with a shot on goal here this period. Still a minute 15 to go in the man advantage. Blazers' second unit's going to come out now with a minute 15 to go in the man advantage. They start wondering, okay, the Broncos, they last played Wednesday. Yes, still their fifth game of a road trip. These trips, even though they did fly out, you know, you're away from home, you're sleeping in hotels. It does affect your energy level. Here's Isagurum off the faceoff. Now Colin Kim. Kim fanned on a shot, now has to work to get it back. Bouncing around. Blazers been on the perimeter here, but they'll keep it alive at the line. It's Isagurum. Gurum. Now here to River Artisan. Into the middle. Just missed Cooper Moore with that pass. Moore got it free. Not crisp here with the man advantage, but on the puck with a one-goal lead. Gurum. Long shot deflected, but Conway got a glove on it with some traffic in front. And Conway will hold on to it as the Blazers start to reach that 40-shot milestone in the game. 49 to go in the man advantage. This second unit, or power play two, they will stay out. Tough to really tell which is power play one, which is power play two. Sort of a balanced look from this group. And now, I think an equipment problem here for the Broncos goaltender Conway. Is it a glove problem? I think so. Something happened there. So the equipment staff of the Broncos will Corey Etchemichik. That's my best crack at that one. He hands a new trapper here to goaltender Conway. Don't often see that equipment change mid-game, but here we are. Off the faceoff, Broncos win it, and it's going to be dumped down the ice. It goes all the way by Flashenko. Blazer power play here with the one-goal lead. Been on the perimeter for the most part. Gurum will drop it off, and Cooper Moore will wheel to center. Now to Colin Kim. He'll attack with speed back to Cooper Moore. Cooper Moore is in. Tried to center off the outside of the net. Went off his stick. Demanski. He'll free it up. Backhand pass. Finding River Arneson. Pass will leave the zone. Off his stick. Isagurum will have to go backwards with it. 19 to go on this power play. And Cooper Moore will line it up. Now to Demanski. Onside on the left wing. Demanski holds. Has a man in front. Drops to the line. Gurum, a shot way wide. Off the end wall. Picked up River Arneson. Arneson has a Blazer goal tonight. His first in the league. Finds it rink wide. A shot. Score! Kim, another power play goal, and the Blazers go up 3-1. period. At power play, you give them an opportunity. It might be a bit few and far between, but the Blazers making the most of it. Nice centering pass, and Kim stepped into that one from the blue tees, and he let it fly. River Arneson able to take a bit of attention, and then he fires it rink wide, and Colin Kim goes upstairs. River Arneson, a goal and an assist. His goal at 6:31, and the Blazers have a two-goal lead for the first time tonight. Colin Kim, first home ice goal. Second in the Western League. The kids are all right.
6: His second of the season, scored by number 12, Colin Kim. The assist to number 27, River Arneson, and to number 5, Issa Gurrell.
5: The time that puck comes right on goal. Loose pockets behind Conway, who is acrobatic after that puck changed directions on him. Puck iced down by the Broncos, and that'll be called. We'll take a radio timeout. Oh, Blazers nearly got up to 4-1 in a hurry back in 60. This is Pentland Blazer Hockey, Radio NL.
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8: 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Yes to lower and stable taxes. Yes to a strong economy. And yes to build Kamloops. 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
5: 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We played nearly 7 minutes of the third period. Colin Kim's goal has given the Blazers a 3-1 lead on their 40th shot on goal. Conway back to the Broncos bench here for... Maybe he's going to try another glove here. How many gloves do we got here on the bus, guys? Actually, there looks like they're trying to lace up what I assume is the glove of Conway's. So as they do that, out-of-town scoreboard tonight. Maybe a little bit early to start looking at the playoff picture, but the Portland Winterhawks are up 4-1 on Wenatchee. Wenatchee, couple wins this season. Tri-City Americans, the only winless team in the Western Conference, but they have a 3-0 lead over the Everett Silvertips as they play in the third period. Everett turning over a lot of their goal scorers year over year after winning a WHL title, as you'd expect, and they've struggled to score goals this year. The Vancouver Giants, who added a 20-year-old Campar today, lead in Seattle now 4-2. The Blazers, after tonight, will play four straight U.S. Division opponents. Starting on Monday, they go down south next weekend for games in Seattle and Wenatchee. As the equipment staff of the Broncos try to cinch in that glove as quick as possible. We mentioned Conway. The Blazers have had some success against him. When he was a member of the Wenatchee Wild, the Blazers are 2-0 in games where Conway starts. And he put up an .879 save percentage and a 4.50 goals against average. So they're trying their best to keep the fans here entertained at the Sandman Center while we wait for the glove work. A little glove love for Cal Conway. He's out of Andover, Minnesota. It's one thing you see on the Broncos roster that's not traditionally something you would see, and that's American-born players, and the landscape has changed, there's no doubt. Conway from Minnesota. You got Abby Kazergod making his WHL debut, also from Minnesota tonight. And Brock Birch, who's yet to play a game this year. He calls Dubuque, Iowa home. He's on the roster. We're back and ready to go. Off the faceoff. Quick shot. That's blockered up in the air by Conway. So all that talk of the glove and getting that fixed in right away. The blocker's tested. Timchak drops it off in behind the net. Bonkowski looking for it. Tried to center in front. It's played off the wall. And now it's chipped back out to center. Have not seen Zach Panalakis make a return after he crashed into the end boards early in this third period. Demanski, he's on the puck. He'll drop it off. Carter Mullen onto it now. And it's going to be punted out to center ice. Nice play there by Demanski. He'll glove it. Feed the left wing here to Bonkowski. As a Hasky going to the goal. Bonkowski! Backhand. A quick one into the slot. It's going to be gloved by Conway. And that draws a bit of a crowd. Boy, Bonkowski got a lot on that backhand as he tried to either create a rebound that Zahasky could find or get that puck to Pete Zahasky. A couple of candidates there tonight for our Lazy Boy Kamloops, hardest working Blazer. We'll be handing that out in the postgame show. Long live the Lazy. Kim Nemus and Cooper Moore right back out there. Offensive zone face-off. Puck and skates off the draw. Colin Kim trying to get it free. He will. Back to the blue line. Durham, who had an assist on that power play goal moments ago, too. Dingman in behind the net. Also trying to find it is Cooper Moore. He got spilled. Comes up the left wing. Brought up the ice here by Oliver Torkey. Torkey, little backhand attempt. Ferreira defending. Blazers Gurum gets to it. Gurum off the glass to the line. Held in by Vlashenko. Back in behind the Blazer goal. Sawyer Dingman. He's onto it. Dingman looking for a little bit of room. Now Vlashenko cut off on the play by Nemus. That frees up the puck for Ferreira. Better get out of the way as Dingman came in there. Missed with the hit. They both go down and they get tied up in behind the play. Blazers get a change in. And goaltender Conway way out of his net to play this puck in behind his own goal. Played out to center ice. Cherepanov plays it rink wide. Logan Lanty chops it a puck in front of the two benches. Arneson trying to find it. It's picked up here and Cherepanov couldn't get it in deep. Played back in the Blazer zone. Carson Olson out of Warman, Saskatchewan. Mentioned made his Blazer debut in Swift Current against the Broncos last season in October. Broncos on a D-to-D, looking for a lane. There's a shot went wide of the Blazer net. Far boards, Arneson trying to get it out, can't. Held in, rink wide, Arneson. McFall's stick there, able to keep the play alive in the offensive zone. It's spun in front of it, and the Blazers now trying to spring Arneson, but it's going to be Lanty up the ice instead. Lanty is going to gain the zone. Lanty onto it, got caught up from behind on the back check. Puck flipped up the window. Blazers trying to bleed this clock out as approaches the midway point of this third period. Broncos have one shot on goal this period. And here comes Luke Huska. Gets it ahead, gets some help, but Tverdovsky trying to make that play. On it now, Huska has a man in front. Just couldn't quite locate him. Kilfoyle got his stick on the pass attempt from Huska. Blazers get it ahead here slowly. Now Jinra trying to work that puck in on the right wing side. Couldn't. Now Tverdovsky has a chance to get it in deep. He'll pass it off here instead to Bouchard. Bouchard, long shot to the glove of the goaltender Conway. He'll hold. We'll pause for 30 seconds. Midway through this third, 3-1 Blazers. Petland Blazer Hockey, Radio NL.
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5: John Keaton, Sandman Center. We're in a 3-1 Blazer lead. They have a goal each period, one. All on the power play. Here comes Tegan Bouchard. He'll work his way in. Bouchard to the goal, trying to poke it free. Tverdovsky trying to get to it. And the puck will come out left wing out to center. The Broncos on the rush. Puck turned over at the blue line. Then when Gurum gets it ahead, got it to Bouchard. Bouchard trying to wait for help. He'll go one-on-one instead. Nearly got around. Jin Ryan tried short side. That knocked his stick out of the hands of Conway, who doesn't have his goal stick right now. It's back in behind the net. Blazers have been tenacious, chasing the Broncos on the ice, not giving them much space tonight. And Zahavski, the latest to show that. Now the puck shot out to center ice. Sharapanov, rink wide, trying to touch it ahead to Zahavski. Turned over. Wilkie sends it back to Vlashenko on his blue line. Flashy number 77 he's wearing right now. Blazers on it. Carson Olsen advances it ahead. Look at down the ice. There was a stick lift there. They're going to call that icing. Yeah, they will call icing against the Blazers. Played a pretty tidy last two periods. Have not given up a heck of a lot. Broncos came out. They had six shots on goal in the first few minutes of the hockey game. And now that MJB Lawyer shot clock shows 16. Face off to the right of Edmund Stone. Bonkowski on the draw. He'll take it against Moen, and Bonkowski wins it. Blazer captain this year. It's sent down the ice. Might be another icing call, and that will be the call. While we talk about all these familiar last names, we see Luke Huska on the Broncos side tonight. It's a second-round pick. The Blazers have had four second-generation Blazers to play with the club. Matt Needham, Nick Chizowski, Jordan Keller, and Dylan Sador. But you're seeing all these names come up, right? DuPont, of course, landed DuPont, Mickey's son. And well, it seems like every night there is some sort of connection to the past in the WHL here now. Blazers, again, another icing call. So they'll just decide to face it off way back inside Blazer territory here again. Long drive up to Prince George tomorrow for the Broncos. That is about a 5.5-6 hour stint. Some rain in the interior coming in today, but otherwise it's been fairly nice. I think the Broncos have had some pretty good weather on their trip. I've seen some of their pitchers. They've been doing different hikes and different events, trying to make the most of it. Travis Crickard acting like the tour guide. Puck bounces back to the line. Kassergo able to make a play on it. Dropped it off into the near corner. Bonkowski in there pushing, trying to free up this puck. Near wall. Dropped off back behind the net. And Sharapanov trying to find a little bit of room. He'll advance it ahead. Zahavski will chip it out to center ice. On it is Farishev. He'll get it back. He'll center it in off a Blazer stick. Sharapanov and Dingman back to pick it up. Dingman trying to lean on Blazer in front. Now it's set in front of the net and stopped in tight. And Sharapanov had his pocket pick. Got to make a little bit more assertive play than that. It came out in front to step on Farishev, who has the only Bronco goal, but Edmund Stone wise to it and makes the save. See Sharapanov in the replay is coming back to pick up, and he can make a play there. He tries to reverse it, and that's turned over right there. You got to be sure-handed in your own end. A reverse to nowhere usually leads to a lot of problems. Face off to the right of Edmund Stone, who hasn't been overly busy, but when tested, he's been good tonight. Saskatoon native off the draw. Nemus got down to one knee to win that one back. Rims around here to Colin Kim, trying to get it out. Colton Allain, this is the best zone time for the Broncos in quite some time. Big crunchy check. Ferreira flies into his man on the far boards. Broncos get it back. Allain trying to send that into skates and body side of the net. Picked up Durham. Dodges a check. Poked ahead. Can Cooper Moore get it out? He can. No, not yet. Ferreira, though, will follow up on the play. Durham to center. Center stripe. He'll dump it in right on goal to Conway. Colin Kim after it here in the wall with Allain. Allain dumps him into the corner. And it's fed back out center in front of the Bronco bench. Picked up left wing here. Parker Rondeau. He'll work in. Shot to Edmund Stone. He'll glove it. He'll hold it. Didn't want to give up a second opportunity.

0: Three is Thompson. Held it at the line by Dingman. Left side. Vereshchev trying to work it in. Goaltender Edmundstone down. It rims back to the nearboard side. As Thompson tries to move the pile. Arneson too. Broncos being pretty tenacious on the puck right now. The best they've looked in the last number of minutes as the puck Lanty at center ice will play it in deep. Under 7 now to go, third period. Goaltender Conway will play that puck that's rimmed on the right wing side. Ahead it comes here to Sawyer Dingman. Dingman trying to bust his way in there. One hand on it. Where is it? It's behind the goaltender. Where is it now? And they blow it down. Boy, where was the puck? I think it was caught up in behind the net. Kind of where the middle post goes down. Odd play. Radio timeout. Blazers up 3-1 here in the third. This is Petland Blazer Hockey. 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
0: Clock says 6:33 to play third period as we come out of the final radio timeout. Blazers a 3-1 lead, an insurance marker from Colin Kim. But the Broncos have had the puck in the Blazer territory for the last number of minutes. Blazers, Hayski trying to chip it ahead outside the center. Demanski trying to get to Bonkowski, but just couldn't quite get there. Poked back out center ice, and Torkey takes a hit from Zahayski. It's like the Five Nations out there. Puck back to center, Torkey and Domanski. They tie up. And I'm going to say this was offside. That stops play here with 6:10 to go. Joaquin Garris in the press box here beside me between the glass. And he's now missed 5 games with an upper body injury. We'll see if he is able to play on Monday. But the Blazers did get Carson Olsen back tonight. They've been really riding 6 defensemen now for the last number of weeks because of no other options available. Now they have options. Off this faceoff just outside the Bronco blue line, Issa Gurum will force it in deep. And behind the goal, Conway will rim it high on the glass. Bounces to the line. Ferreira had it in for a second, but couldn't find it initially. Now Teberdoski trying to make this a 2-on-1. Teberdoski with Bouchard. Teberdoski shot! Score! WHL goal! And Teberdoski's made it 4-1 with 5:53 to go in this third period. Puck just chipped ahead. Teberdoski won a puck battle. Gets to the dot. Fires it short side. Beats Conway, who might want that one back. It's the first even-strength goal for the Blazers tonight. Eli Teberdoski. Pretty excited about that. First ever WHL goal. We got 2 tonight in this game. River Arneson, 2.
3: First of the season and his first Western Hockey League goal, scored by number 23, Eli Teberdoski. The assist to number 32, Asher Shinkla. And to number 2, Mateo Ferreira. The time of the goal, 14:07.
0: Nemus looking for a puck inside Bronco territory, but it's fought ahead and backhanded in by Vereshchev. Back there to pick it up. Boy, they're going to call this icing, I believe. Yes, they will. Well, we have our Sahali Liquor Store worth coming back for a moment. Sahali Liquor Store, 2 first WHL goals tonight. River Arneson on the power play in the first, and Eli Teberdoski here in the third. Definitely a season of firsts. start. This is game 7. It seems like every night there's another first WHL goal.

0: 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Hey, they're worth coming back for. 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Sahali Liquor Store. We haven't had a review or any sort of a challenge. That's usually where we use that promo. Blazers up 4-1 here now, third period. Approaching 5 minutes to play. Arneson drops his puck off. Thompson looking for it. It's played ahead. Not out. Now it'll be scooped out to center ice. Brought back in the zone here by Parker Rondeau. Blazers make the play. Thompson try to get that lead pass. Chasing after it. Poking at it. Broncos collect in their own zone. Defenseman Hudson Kowalczyk. Broncos a little light in the back end right now. You lose Cade Rudyk, you really get rid of a minute muncher back there in all situations. And a game changer, too. He can really move the puck. Just electric at times. Ferris Schaff will get this puck ahead. Now brought in by Kowalczyk. And behind the Blazer goal. Carson Olsen gets a bump from Dingman. Chip up the near boards, but not out as Demanski continues to work. Bonkowski and the skis will force this puck out to center ice. Back inside Bronco territory. Vlashenko, did he have center when he chipped it in? No, he didn't touch it. They'll say it'll be an icing call. We're inside the General Grants Recycling Center, 505. 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We're down to 4:02 to go in this third period. Blazers, 44 shots on goal now in the MJB Lawyers shot clock. Out goes Bouchard, Teberdowski, and Jinra again. That's been a good, call it a fourth line this evening. Puck up the right wing side, Torkey. He'll bring it in on that right side. Try to force it in the middle of the ice. Again, Broncos without Zach Panalakis, who was hurt in this early stages third period. Look out, puck will come up over the Blazer bench. Steve Marr kind of had that look like he, if this is coming my way, I could make a play on it here. But Steve, we all know, I don't know. I don't know if he'd be able to make that play. He's a Red Sox guy. So I question the judgment right away. Although Steve did win a bet off me this year between the Red Sox and the Blue Jays. Tough year for the Blue Jays, especially on Radio NL. By the way, we have BC Lions football coming up right after our broadcast tonight. We'll take that on a tape-delayed basis. BC Lions and the Ottawa Red Blacks going at it. We have more NHL hockey tomorrow afternoon. Canucks on the road in New Jersey. Here comes Cooper Moore. His shot patted away. Loose to the side of the Bronco net. Nemus couldn't find it. Gavin Nemus has looked really good tonight, working hard. Just kind of plays the right way, I think, is how the Blazers describe his game, and that's kind of what they are looking for. Broncos on the puck in behind their own net. It's Abby Kassergod. Up that left wing side, chipped into the Blazer zone. Isagurum, he'll go back and collect and throw that one up the middle. Broncos get to it. McFall, his shot deflected on goal. Stopped by Edmundstone. Big pad, poof, comes out as he kicked that one away. Up that right wing, Rudolph. Flips the puck into the middle. Here's a good chance shot. Edmundstone, good save. Got the glove. Oh, Trey Wilkie. Saskatoon on Saskatoon there, but Logan Edmundstone makes that stop and will hold on. He's up to 20 saves now in this game as they put up the three stars of the night promo. And has Logan Edmundstone done enough tonight to find his way into the three stars? Looking for that first win of the season. Blazers looking for that first win on home ice. 2:55 away from that. Off the draw. Kilfoyle looking for it behind his own net. Liam Kilfoyle came over. Family settled in Cranbrook and now Calgary listed as the hometown. Colt to the lane. After this puck to the near corner. Bounce off the wall. Here's a chance. Parker Rondeau. His shot deflected just wide on the glove side. Still loose in behind the net. River Arneson. It's had a strong game tonight. Gets it ahead to Logan Lanty. Lanty dumps that in. Didn't have center, though, and it's going to be an icing call as Colton Elaine gets back to it. Now, nothing but sports here on Radio NL this weekend. So we got BC Lions after tonight. After our postgame show, we'll play the entire game from the start. So we won't ruin it for anybody out there that wants to be surprised by the result. It's always someone, right? Don't tell me to score. We have Canucks hockey tomorrow, from New Jersey back to Blazer hockey Monday. It's a Monday afternoon game. Thanksgiving Day Monday. Blazers. Lanty picks up an errant puck, and he'll get it to center. Backhand that one in. Not deep. Cut off on the play by Vlashenko. And now the Broncos look to attack with speed. On that right wing. Wilkie couldn't make the pass. Thompson can't move it either. We're in a little bit of garbage time right now with under two to go third period. Puck on the wall. Arneson trying to move it. Dingman comes in there and throws a big hip into the pile. He got spilled in the corner here with Carson Olsen. Those two separate. Kind of eyes with the play and eyes behind the play a little bit right now. Dingman on the puck. Puck chip back inside the Bronco territory. Kowalczyk will go back and pick it up. He'll send it rink wide. Chip here, Demanski looking for it along with Bonkowski. See how this one ends. Demanski up that right wing. He will fight through a check. Tied up by Mullen. Still on the puck. Tried to center. Still battling here. Doing a good job. 17-year-old season Demanski. Puck at the line and chip back out to center. Played back in. Blazers on it as we reach the final minute of the third period. Rondeau trying to gather a little bit of speed here. Parker Rondeau left wing side into the Blazer corner. Now behind the net. Double teamed in there. Gurum throws the body. Ferreira's in there bumping. Carter Moen over two. Referee wants them to move the puck. You can hear it. Just move it, guys. 40 seconds. No other option now to blow it down, and they will. So the Blazers look like they'll improve here to 3-3-1 on the season with that Monday matinee game up next against Portland. Southgate Automotive and Radiator pregame show 1:30. And the play-by-play at 2 o'clock. Blazers win the draw in their own zone. Jinra back after missing some time with an upper body injury. Tripped up on the play was Teberdoski, but no call and no reason to call it in the final seconds of this one. Jinra in there battling, working hard. Sharp angle shot out of the corner. Goes through the crease out to the far boards. Chipped off the glass out to center. Teberdoski now back to the Blazer blue line. Luke Huska getting a late shift. Teberdoski will dump that puck back in deep. The Blazers here. Countdown's on. As Kilfoyle goes back to pick up. They will. Oh, wait. Kilfoyle took a late shot here, but not much will come out of it. It's Alescu out there trying to create something. Timchak comes over. They're visor to visor. And they already scrapped here tonight. Really no reason to go and try to hit someone in the numbers in the last few seconds of a hockey game here. Should have done that 60 minutes prior during the game. And the Blazers will celebrate a 4-1 win here at the Sandman Center as they mob Logan Edmonstone. Edmonstone's first win of the season. It was his birthday last Saturday night. As the Blazers finish with 44 shots on goal, we will stay with the three stars announcement. Broncos finish with 21 on the MJB Lawyer shot clock. And for the first time this season, the Blazers can come to center ice and they can put their sticks up. Do they have anything here for the fans going around the building this year? Last year we had, Issa Gurum and Red Ravindahl jumping into the glass post game. Issa Gurum takes his helmet off and shows his new haircut. And we're going to see some of the guys here jumping into the glass. Bonkowski, Timchak. Blazers will make their way off the ice. And we'll start thinking about a three-star selection. Pretty good effort tonight. We talk about 60 minutes. And the Blazers will be pretty happy with that. For the Broncos, looked a little bit out of gas at times. Just six third-period shots, 21 overall, the MJB Lawyer shot clock. That's the way you want to start the long weekend. You get the 4-1 home ice victory. As the Blazers slowly make their way off, we'll be sending it down to Bill O'Donovan. We'll have our three-star selections and then our walk-off interview tonight. Broncos dropped to 4-4. Still a pretty good start for this team. 500 through 8 games.
1: And now tonight's 3 stars brought to you by Fresh Slice Pizza. Tonight's 3rd star from the Kamloops Blazers picked up his first Western Hockey League goal. Number 23, Eli Tverdovsky. Tonight's 2nd star from the Kamloops Blazers, he had the game-winning goal. He also had an assist. Number 2, Mateo Ferreira. And tonight's 1st star with his first Western Hockey League goal. He also picked up an assist. Number 27, River Arneson.
0: Good game for River Arneson. Scored a big one to tie up this game.
1: The Blazers' next home game will be played Thanksgiving Day, Monday, October
0: the
1: 12th.
0: So
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0: I don't think we're going to do the old walk-off interview tonight, so we'll head right to the post-game show. 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
0: 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Well, the Broncos actually opened the scoring in this game. Back to the 9:22 mark, a pass from Hyde Davidson found Farashev. Just in the slot, he one-timed it home, and Broncos liking their start on the road. They get the opener 1-0, but really, I want to say it was really all Blazers after that. Power play goal from River Arneson at 13:28, his first in the league, from Cooper Moore and Jacob Demansky. Power play goal, the second, Mateo Ferreira, 14:40, through a bit of a screen. It snuck through goaltender Cal Conway, and the Blazers had their first lead late in the second. So they nursed that 2-1 lead to the third. They get it another power play. That's Colin Kim this time, one-timing the pass from River Arneson at 6:31. Kim's first home ice goal, second of the season from Arneson and Durham. That got it to 3-1. This game really never felt like it was in jeopardy after that. And for good measure, Eli Tverdovsky scores short side on that right wing to get his first WHL goal, seeking it on that glove side of Cal Conway. Tverdovsky from Shinra and Ferreira. 4-1 at that point, 4-1 your final. Blazers outshoot Swift in every period, a 44-21 advantage on the MJB Lawyer shot clock. They go 3-for-4. The power play is cooking. The Broncos 0-for-2 on the man advantage. Lapper Security. Game summary. More here from the Sandman Center. It's Pentland Blazer Hockey Radio NL.
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0: All right, we get into our Lazy Boy Kamloops Hardest Working Player. We say that tongue-in-cheek. Lots of good options tonight, I thought, on the Blazers side. We're going to reward Cooper Moore. I thought he worked hard. He drew that penalty, which the Blazers got the go-ahead goal on. Just a hard-working game overall for Cooper Moore. He also picks up an assist in this game on the Arneson power play goal. So I think that's an easy one to select tonight for Lazy Boy Kamloops. Cooper Moore putting in the work all night. It's time to kick back now. It's the Lazy Boy Hardest Working Blazer of the game. He gave us everything he had tonight. Lazy Boy Kamloops, long live the lazy. And you can find him on 1293 Dalhousie Drive. Blazers. It was a night of firsts. Again, we've had a lot of these. And with that said, it's Eli Tverdovsky and Colin Kim scoring third period goals. But Eli Tverdovsky, his first of the WHL, we find it for our Kip Mallory Pharmacy Play of the Third Period. Now Tverdovsky trying to make this a two-on-one. Tverdovsky with Boucher. Tverdovsky shot! Scores! Eli Tverdovsky, go get at that puck! It's a first WHL goal! And Tverdovsky's made it 4-1. Eli Tverdovsky, a first WHL goal along with River Arneson tonight. And that is for Kip Mallory Pharmacy. 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Standing by, assistant coach Steve Marr will have after the buzzer on the other side. Blazers win 4-1. 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
0: Okay, Steve Marr standing by. Steve, we were just talking in commercial, pretty much. I mean, you shoot for 60-minute efforts, and I think you really got one here tonight in this one. How did you see it?
18: Well, don't lie to the audience. We don't talk during the commercial.
0: We never talk, actually. We don't look at each other, and then the mic goes on, and we say, okay, what's up?
18: That was about as complete of a game as we played this year. I thought, you know, we challenge the guys to be more competitive. You know, we've got some stats that we take every game that outline and dictate and show how competitive we've been in games. And you know, we showed the guys in our two wins versus our two losses some of the categories and challenge them to really step that up and be better. And you know, that along with all the other areas that we keep track of was where it needs to be, and the product shows on the ice.
0: You know, I think another every night it's a new first WHL goal. Good game for River Arneson. We'll start there tonight. First star goal and an assist. And he seemed to really have a lot of pace in his game tonight.
18: Yeah, and he, you know, I don't want to speak for him. I haven't had any conversations with him to make any assumptions, but. You know, it's one thing for a first-year player if he's 16 and he doesn't have goals, but I think as an 18-year-old coming in, especially with the preseason he had, he probably was putting a lot of pressure and weight on his shoulders to contribute offensively right out of the gate. You know, and I think early in some games maybe it showed he was passing up shooting opportunities when he didn't need to, and that just felt like a huge monkey off his back, and he's been doing a lot of really good things for us outside of scoring goals. So you know, it's great for him to see. He's a quiet kid, but you could tell that goal really meant a lot to him. It was cool to see his excitement for that, and you know, hopefully that you know, opens the floodgates for him to contribute in that area more.
0: Yeah, number 27 was flying out there tonight for sure. And then Eli Tverdovsky, who's been in and out of the lineup. You know, he had some chances earlier in the game, just didn't maybe bear down, but he sure did in the third period there to put this one out of reach tonight.
18: Yeah, and Eli, it's great to see. Again, I mean, it seems like every time we're on this show, we're checking off somebody else, but it's really great to see for Eli, and it's really easy to just assume and look at Eli's talent. He's very talented. He's got, you know, he's great with the puck. He's got a really good shot. But, you know, coming in to start the year, and it's tough for a first year. Sometimes you're in and out of the lineup. And, you know, Eli's been doing a lot of the harder stuff that we do preach, and he's really bought into that. You know, he's had a lot of games where he's either close to the lead or leading the team in hits. He's selling himself out to block shots. So he's doing all those things to bring value to the team. And it's really great to see a guy that has the skill set that he has to get rewarded in a category that I'm sure, you know, means a lot to him. So, you know, we're really excited about his future, and it's great to see him get rewarded.
0: Power play tonight, boy, 3-for-4. The only time it didn't score when you took the too many men on the ice call. It's up, just quick math, probably about 36-37% right now. It's getting the job done. It's not like it's like an avalanche of chances, but it's been, you know, a chance to do it, and the power play has come through tonight.
18: Yeah, I think every year you cater your systems or your specialty teams around the group you got, and you know, it's no secret that we've lost some big names last year that probably really shine in the power play area and have the ability to you know, show flash in power plays. But you know, the underrated thing about a power play is it doesn't need flash. It needs to be effective. And you know, I think the coaching staff has done a great job of, you know, building a system and catering it to the type of players we have. We you know, puck recovery, this is a group that has a lot of energy. They're very competitive, they're very smart. So you know, what we lack in flash, we have the ability to retrieve pucks. You know, and I think we play a very similar style 5-on-4 as we do to 5-on-5, and that's also a concept that I think people don't understand. It can be the same. You have one extra guy and you do 5-on-5, and you know, we have a shot first mentality. Or you know, every time we make a pass, we're looking for a shooter. And you know, it's great to see the success, and you know, hopefully that stays with us throughout the season because it's working.
0: Colin Kim, we should point out his power play goal. Took that pass from Arneson and one timed at home. Real skilled young guy, not even 16 yet. Anything else on your mind here that, you know, maybe you guys keyed on post-game about a player or a certain play or how you guys approach this one tonight?
18: This is a great group. We're very resilient. You know, we were really unhappy with our game, the home game against Kelowna. And, you know, you never know what kind of answer you're going to get because, you know, groups can be so fragile when things don't go their way. And I thought the game against Brandon, who's a very good team, you know, and you can certainly look at some of the advanced analytics of that game, and we should have won that game by a few goals. And you know, so to have that response, disappointed with the result, but then come out here, we knew, like, any team that is coming off a 10-2 loss is going to attempt to give you their best. You know, if we lost 10-2, you know you're going to get a good effort from us. And they've had a couple really big wins on this road trip, beating good teams in Vancouver and Penticton. So, you know, we wanted to challenge the guys to come out hard. You know, another big key was we've been pretty disappointed with our second periods throughout this start of this season, and that was another area we challenged the guys to have a better approach. And you know, we had some unbelievable shifts in that second period where we were getting line changes in the offensive zone and drawing penalties. And so, you know, for our guys, the message is that's the standard we set for ourselves, and we know we can do it, and that's the expectation. And you know, we've got to enjoy this win. But, you know, we got to turn around and be prepared to play this way against Portland.
0: That's a Monday, 2 o'clock face-off. Next Blazer home action. Steve Marr, okay, enjoy this one, and great job here tonight here on After the Buzzer.
18: Okay, thanks, Keener.
0: That is Steve Marr, Blazers assistant coach. After the Buzzer, Thompson Valley Charters, locally owned and operated. And we had Roger on the podcast this week talking about the latest in their world. And he's 1-0 on the road already, and that's Thompson Valley Charters. 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
0: 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We do a star side. A lot of candidates on the Blazer side tonight. The Broncos side had to kind of search and say, okay, like, who was around it tonight? Like, who, you know, was able to, you know, give some offensive chances and be a bit of a threat tonight? No points, but I thought I mentioned Parker Rondeau quite a bit this evening. The 19-year-old forward, Parker Rondeau, 2 goals on the season, along with 2 assists. We'll go to Rondeau. And on the Blazer side tonight, first star in the building was River Arneson. His first WHL goal and an assist. Good pace in his game tonight. River Arneson, for me, is an easy pick, but obviously a lot of Blazers in that conversation, including, you know, guys like Mateo Ferreira, Colin Kim, Eli Teverdoski, that first WHL goal. Cooper Moore was good tonight. A lot of their forwards were good. But we'll go to River Arneson for Cleo's Pharmacy. 10 minutes to 10. We'll be going to BC Lions football here shortly after our broadcast. We'll have WHL tonight on the other side. Check out what else is going on around the WHL, NHL, and beyond. This is Pentland Blazer Hockey Radio NL.
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0: All right, WHL tonight. We'll start with the BC Lions. Now, we are going to have this game in its entirety following our broadcast this evening. So if you don't want to hear the score, turn away. This is your five-second warning. The BC Lions trying to take another step towards clinching a home playoff game. They are hosting Ottawa. Ottawa winless on the year. It's the Lions up 41-20 in the late stages of this one. Again, we will have that on the air after our Blazer broadcast ends this evening. Around the WHL here tonight are not quite all finals, but Brandon is up 6-4 on the road in Penticton as the Wheat Kings try to put together a pretty solid BC trip. Lethbridge goes into Spokane, upsets the Chiefs 4-2. That's the first loss for Spokane on the season. Tri-City Americans get their first win. They shut out Everett 5-0. Vancouver Giants win in Seattle 6-3. Portland Winterhawks will see them Monday. They dump Wenatchee 4-1. Rest of the action out east. Saskatoon over Moose Jaw 7-4. Regina over Prince Albert 5-1. Red Deer beats Calgary 8-5. And the Edmonton Oil Kings in a shootout win in Medicine Hat 4-3. The Kamloops Storm on the road in Williams Lake. They win 4-2 over Williams Lake. Luca Damore, another goal in that one. Got the scoring started. The Storm win. Merritt is that game's over. They win in a shootout in Summerland. Final score of 2-1. NHL quiet night on this Friday. Only the Winnipeg Jets in action for Canadian action. Anaheim beats the Jets 5-1. The Dylan Garand watch is on in New York now at the Rangers because Igor Shesterkin was hurt in the middle of that game with a leg injury. So you have to think that it could be Dylan Garand's crease here the rest of the way for a while. But who knows with the Rangers? They might make a trade or do something like that. But Dylan Garand, I think, sort of moves up the depth chart depending on that injury situation. With Shesterkin, the Capitals won 3-1 in tonight's game. There's soccer over TRU, the women's and the men's Wolfpack hosting UBC. They will play again tomorrow, UNBC. But that'll do it here for us tonight. The Blazers get goals from River Artisan, Mateo Ferreira, Colin Kim, and Eli Teberdoski in a 4-1 victory. First home ice win of the season, improving to 3-3-1 overall. Valuable 2 points early in the season still, yes. Our game producer tonight was Dylan Olson. Dylan did a great job back for us at 6th and Lansdowne. And, yes, we'll do it again for you Monday afternoon. Dill, thanks for your efforts this evening back at the radio station. On the air, 1:30 pregame Monday, and then a 2 o'clock face-off. Keep in mind, we have BC Lions football upcoming right now, and then we have the Canucks and the New Jersey Devils tomorrow at 12:30 here on Radio NL. That'll do it for us, everybody. Happy Thanksgiving. I'm John Keane. Good night from the Sandman Center.
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24: The Canadian Football League is on the air. We want to welcome you wherever you're listening to the Lions Radio Network around our great province, including our flagship station, 730 CKNW in Vancouver, Radio NL in Kamloops, AM 1150 in Kelowna, and CFAX 1070 in Victoria. It's the Moj, Bob Marjanovic, along with Julio Caravetta from BC Place tonight, where the 9-6 BC Lions host the 0-15 Ottawa Redblacks. And by the way, a special hello to the hospital patients and shut-ins, the pensioners and the blind, and all the people who can't get out to games but enjoy the football broadcasts. Well, Mr. Caravetta, beautiful day here in the lower mainland. Sun was shining, a little windy. My power went out at 12 o'clock. No power for
25: the last. Do I want to show you what happened to me?
24: Up at Eagle Heights, what happened?
25: Yeah. Tree.
24: No.
25: Right into the backyard, yeah.
24: Really?
25: Yeah.
24: Everybody okay?
25: About 60-footer.
24: How about the man shed?
25: It fell on the man shed.
24: Ooh.
25: But everything's okay.
24: Ooh, how'd that work out?
25: It's good construction. I built it so it could handle a lot of things.
24: 9.0 magnitude, yeah, quake.
25: Exactly.
24: Nuclear war.
25: Yeah.
24: Trees falling on it.
25: Well, no, more my wife.
24: Oh, it's all good. All right, let's get to football today. You know, a lot of people look at this team, the Ottawa Redblacks, that is, and say it's guaranteed win night. But, man, I tell you, these guys do anything. Like, it's a professional football game. Anything can happen. They almost beat Calgary. They had another game. They had a walk-off against them with Toronto. Man,
25: they've been close.
24: They scare me.
25: Yeah,
24: I don't know if 15 teams can scare me, but they do.
25: And that's a good thing, though, too, Moj, I think, is that, you know, from the BC Lions perspective, you know, having that fear that you don't want to be the team that they beat, especially at this time of the year where, you know, every game is so critical to your playoff positioning. You know, I think you're going to get a level of, you know, you're not going to get a team that is going to be taking this game for granted. Let's just put it that way. You know, I had a great talk yesterday with Nathan Rourke, and I think a lot of it, when you have your leadership at the top, when I was taught, there's not an ounce of him that was looking past this game. You know what I mean? Like, he approaches every single team. He has a ton of respect for the players and the scheme and everything that they do. I just don't get a feeling that, you know, hey, yeah, you know what? They're okay. They're this. They're that. I said to him, I go, you know, you look at their numbers. They're terrible. But do their numbers match what they have on film? He goes, no, they don't.
24: And it's interesting because it's the topic we touched on with Buck Pierce. And one of the questions I asked Buck, and we'll hear from Buck later in the Able Options pregame show, as I said, is this a week that your veteran leadership has to stand up? And especially with the younger players,
25: yeah,
24: say, hey, you know what? Be focused. You know, there's a game.
25: That's an excellent point.
24: And, you know, Buck kind of said, well, we rely on our veteran leadership to do that every week. And stay to that process.
25: But these kinds of games, though, you need it a little bit more. And you're right.
24: Yeah, because these types of games, you know, there's maybe that tendency to look past them and say, oh, it's Ottawa, right? Here's the other thing, too, that concerns me about Ottawa. A little factoid. For the last 3-4 weeks, they've been churning quite a bit. This week, they've only made one roster change. So two things kind of hit me in the face. Number one is that they're pretty happy with the group that they had. They don't want to kind of stop churning. They want to see these guys a little bit more. And, you know, they figure these guys can play for them. So no churning this week, only one substitution. So for me, that's another thing that I look at this red-black team and kind of go.
9: What else jumped out at you about their roster? You know something else?
24: What?
9: How many ones are there in the in first year? I agree with you. You're right. They're not turning over, but it's still a very, young roster. And that's, you know, for them, where they are right now, that's what they're doing. They're evaluating for next year.
24: Well, look at Amani Bledsoe, who will start on the line for them, defensive line tonight for Ottawa. He was on the Lions practice roster. He was in Ottawa when we made the trip there. And, oh, by the way, they plucked you off the practice roster. You can just stay here.
9: Yeah.
24: So he wound up staying in Ottawa, and I imagine came back to get his gear at some point here from BC. Maybe got it shipped out. But anyway, make a long story short, he's been starting for him the last few weeks. So
9: yeah,
24: it's going to be interesting tonight. And, you know, talking to Brandon Yates, we'll hear from him as well. Look at that front. I mean, they've got some Cleon Lang. They got Bledsoe, who's playing all right. Stafford, I watched that last game. He looked pretty good in it. So I'm not taking these guys lightly. And even though they're 0-15, man, you know that you just think at some point they have to win.
9: Yeah, it's all going to get. It's all going to come together for them. They're going to get every break.
24: Yeah, hopefully.
9: Because they haven't got many this year, that's for sure.
24: Hopefully it's not tonight. All right, one of the things we did touch on after the game in Toronto with Sean White, remember we asked him the question about the chemistry of this team. And has he's been around for a while. And he said this team is more together than that 2015 team he had that he was part of in Edmonton that won a great cup. So, with that in mind, we talked to another veteran in TJ Lee, and we asked him about how close this team is right now.
12: I was just talking to Riggs last night, and I was telling him how close this team is. Like, this is the closest team I've ever been a part of. Like, the way we do everything together, from just locker room, hanging out later in the locker room, days after, you know, free time, everybody's golfing and hanging out together, playing games. So we're a very close-knitted team, and I think last game kind of showed it.
24: You know, it's interesting, we talk about the chemistry. How much do you think the new layout in the locker room has been a part of that? Because, I mean, we're doing the podcast upstairs, and we hear guys screaming and yelling like a couple of hours after practice. They're down there playing ping pong, four square, whatever the case may be.
12: Yeah, it definitely adds to the hype, but it's comforting also. You know, it's comforting for the guys to know that there's a comfortable place, not a lot of TVs, you know what I mean? It's cleaner in there, you know, a lot more space, you know, to move around. And, you know, we just feel like overall more comfortable here.
24: As a guy who's been around the league, you know what it means to be in this position, to have a team that has a really good shot at it. A lot of times when you're younger, you almost kind of take it for granted. Is that something you're kind of telling some of the younger players on this team? Hey, don't take this for granted. We've got to take advantage of this opportunity this time.
12: Yeah, I mean, we have to internalize this experience. I mean, like I was telling the guys, like, we're running out of time as a team, you know, to be together. You know what I'm saying? And anytime you get on the field, it's personal. You know, we're playing for our team, our name, and everything. So just to remind guys why we play and why every game is important. And I implore for guys to just watch extra film this week. You know, on weeks that people think that, you know, it may be tougher to have a reason to play, essentially, when guys are, you know, buying into the hype and what everybody's saying. You know, so just having guys focus in and personally just holding them accountable at a time like this to watch extra film, get extra lifts in and stuff like that.
24: TJ, best of luck.
12: Yep, go Lions.
24: TJ Lee, very quickly, Julio, of course you weren't listening because you never do.
9: No, I did. I listened.
24: But I'm going to say, TJ talked about, we talked about the new facilities at the Lions practice, well, the new downstairs of the Lions practice facility, and talking about how comfortable it was and how that's kind of helped with team chemistry this year.
9: You want to hang out.
24: Yeah, and that's what he
9: tables,
24: talked about.
9: Tables, kitchen,
24: well,
9: TVs.
24: We're doing the podcast upstairs. And we can hear guys screaming downstairs, whether it's ping pong. It's usually Tavai that's, you know, coming through the floor. But we're hearing people scream playing four, what they call four square.
9: Yeah.
24: With a ball and
9: cards.
24: Cards, ping pong, you name it. Guys are hanging out after practice.
9: Well, when you have that kind of atmosphere, though, like you were just saying, when you're here on your own, right, you're living in a foreign city. You know, your teammates are like your brothers. That's your family, right?
24: Yeah.
9: And so when you have that feeling that, hey, I'd rather hang out here than go home because it's nicer here, then that means something, right? That creates something.
24: Comfortable.
9: Yeah.
24: All right, we'll take a quick break. On the other side, J.C. Abbott from Three Down Nation is going to stop by. We'll get his take on the Red Blacks and the Lions tonight. So we'll hear from J.C. Also, later on in the program, Nathan Rourke, Buck Pierce. We also have audio with Brandon Yates, offensive lineman of the Lions, and Justin McInnes. 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
2: Thanks for having me on again.
24: ThreeDownNation.com. Okay, yeah. You're getting technical.
25: He likes that. That's what he was telling me.
2: The boss is above me like that one.
24: What Dunk? Boss is above Dunk?
2: No, there are people above Dunk.
24: Oh, no.
2: ThreeDownNation.com. Oh, yeah.
25: Wow. That's would you have predicted this situation in the West? As crazy as it's been, like, I don't know. I can't remember a year where, I mean, everything is, you know, the last 3 weeks and all five teams are still in it.
2: Yeah, I'm not sure I would have predicted it to be to this extent. But going into the season, we talked about it,
25: that
2: right?
25: It was going to be like, competitive,
2: it was
25: yeah.
2: going to be very competitive. It was anybody's division, you know, anybody's year. And that's borne out, right?
25: Yeah.
2: I think most of the quarterbacks have stayed healthy. That's helped. Teams have played well. And you know, the fans are the ones benefiting now because it's going to be an exciting finish. Like, you know, the poor guys in the East Division, not so much. But out in the West, I mean, it's thrilling football. Every game is going to matter for every single team.
25: You got a feel for Ottawa, don't you? Like, I know you watch every game like we do. They've been so close. And it's almost a fear when you play a team like this. And I was saying to Mo, sometimes that's a good thing because your team is going to prepare and not take it for granted because there is that fear that you don't want to be that team that loses to them. But man, oh man, Ottawa's, it's been a tough, tough year.
2: Just absolutely brutal. And, you know,
25: 20 guys on the IR. 20!
2: I mean, you don't want to diminish the fact that this has not been a football team that's played very well, right? That's obviously an element. You don't get to own 15 if you're playing exceptional football.
25: Yes.
2: But they've also had a lot of bad luck,
25: yeah.
2: right? The injuries, you know, certain games and matchups where they've come this close within a whisker of a victory, and it's the wrong bounce, it's the, you know, a mistake at the wrong time, and all of a sudden they're on the losing end yet again. So they're not as bad as their record suggests, but it almost works against them, because if this was a 2-13 football team, maybe you catch the BC Lions napping.
25: Yeah.
2: But I don't think you do
25: at all,
2: because there's this pressure to not be the team that loses to Ottawa.
25: And the other part too, though, JC, is I think coming into this year too, with what they did in the offseason, especially at quarterback, you know, having Drew Brown, who, you know, I think everyone was relatively high on, like, hey, this guy can be your guy, and then getting Jake Mayer there, and you're thinking, okay, there's a good 1-2 punch there, like, that's part which has been so difficult for them to have a little security there, is the one spot again that has really kind of been their Achilles.
2: Yeah, I mean, it stems to the decision in training camp, right? And Drew Brown, let's be clear, has not played particularly well for
25: even
2: Winnipeg,
25: this
2: year, right?
25: Yeah.
2: So I don't think that Ryan Dinwiddie made the wrong decision, but when he goes into training camp and he gives the job to Jake Mayer before Drew Brown has even had a chance to take a snap, now you can't go back. And that created tension. Drew Brown wanted out of there.
25: Yeah.
2: He couldn't have kept him around, right? That's just the reality of the situation. But now you've put yourself in a situation where you have to go with Jake Mayer. You have to continue riding with him. And Klaubeth Thompson, to his credit, has played well the last couple of weeks. But he was a 38-year-old coming in cold without a training camp. You couldn't turn to him when you needed to.
25: He's our modern-day Ricky Foggy.
2: Yes, he is.
25: But, you know, the other part of that, too, is, like, I wonder if Dinwiddie actually regrets that decision early on. Because would he have been any worse off had he given Drew Brown the opportunity to play himself out of that job and then gone with Jake Mayer?
2: I don't think
25: he would have suffered anything, would he have?
2: No, I don't think he would have, right? And you know, hindsight's 20/20, but that would have been the correct way to go about it in my mind. Now it's clear Ryan Dinley wasn't gelling with what he thought he saw from Drew Brown.
25: Yeah.
2: Some of the comments he made at the time were questionable to me because you know, he talked about him not having a bunch of arm strength, and then he goes with Jake Mayer, who, you know, doesn't push the ball down the field. But you know, when you look at it in hindsight, it was the incorrect decision.
24: 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It's the Moj Bomber, Johnovich, along with

0: the year. That's just the reality of the football operations cap as it currently is in the CFL. It would be incredibly cumbersome.
1: And Jim Popp and him have a relationship.
0: They do. Jim Popp
1: has hired him.
0: Yeah, big fan of Ryan Dinwiddie. He made that abundantly clear coming in. And also the other element here is we don't know that Jim Popp will be around past this year, right?
1: Yeah, because he's really just a consultant.
0: He's a temporary senior advisor. Ryan Dinwiddie is still the GM, but Popp is coming in to help ownership find a team president to structure the football operations to support Ryan Dinwiddie. That might include him being there in some capacity, but it also might not. So
1: here's the other thing I got for you then. The history of Jim Popp. We know that this is a guy that whenever he's come in, he's fired head coaches and as a GM come in and coached himself. I don't think that he's going to be in a situation where he doesn't have the control. So could you see a potential where, hey, listen, I can be the president and general manager and Dinwiddie just worry about being the coach?
0: I could see that scenario playing out. Certainly that president's job is something that, at this stage in his career, Pop might be suited for. You know, how you structure that is up to the organization. I don't know that he's going to head down to the sideline, you know, in the near future, right? He's been very supportive of Dinwiddie. I think Dinwiddie's got a resume that is difficult to fire, and they've got to let this contract play out a little bit before you even consider that, in my mind. Could Dinwiddie potentially get rid of his GM title, relinquish that, and adopt a new structure? That's something I could see, or I could see the Red Blacks pushing for that this offseason.
1: Okay, let's turn our attention to the Lions. An uncharacteristic game. I'm going to say, bad game, but an uncharacteristically sloppy game from Nathan Rourke. We don't usually, say that. And not that he, was bad. It's just there was a few throws there that you normally see him make, and that there were some drops, there was guys slipping, there was a lot of different things that were happening. I got the sense talking to him yesterday that it left a pretty sour taste in his mouth. He you could see that he really, I think, he's used to being at a certain level, and that level that's a lot of self, he puts a lot of pressure on himself to be there. What are you expecting tonight?
0: I'm expecting a bounce back.
1: Yeah.
0: Right? I mean, Rourke has talked about that all season, that the offense hasn't played up to his expectations. He hasn't played up to his own expectations. It seemed like they were turning the corner, and that game last week was a setback. And now they have a perfect opportunity against what is undeniably the worst defense in the CFL right now to go out there and get themselves right in time for, the stretch run in the playoffs. And I think they take advantage of that. I don't see Rourke repeating that performance.
2: Well, JC, before we let you go, I got to say one thing. On several occasions this year at 3downnation.com, the podcast, your picks that you do right at the end of the week prior to the games, you took the Ottawa Red Blacks. Finally, you have learned not to take the Red Blacks because this week he took the Lions and the points.
1: So there and the points.
2: And the points.
0: And the points, yeah.
2: So there you go. You've learned your lesson.
0: I have a pretty thick skull. It took me long enough. I worked my way all the way out of first place in our picks pool just because I thought at some point they're going to win a game, right? And I dropped about four in a row. So I've learned my lesson for sure.
2: All right. At the end of the night, you will have a full rundown on this game at 3downnation.com, correct?
0: Yes, I will.
2: All right. Great stuff. Thanks for stopping by,
1: Thanks,
2: JC.
1: Buddy. Appreciate it.
0: Thanks, guys.
2: JC Abbott from 3downnation.com. See how I got that in there,
1: too? He made the boss happy.
2: Yeah, there you go. Stopping by, giving us his take on the Lions and the Red Blacks. We're going to hear from Brandon Yates, Lions guard. He was up for several games. He's returned to the starting lineup and done pretty well. Talk to him about his game after coming back from his injury.
3: I'm feeling amazing right now. Just getting around the guys, just playing hard, I just feel really good and really comfortable right now.
2: You've got Ottawa, a winless team. As a pro, you have to respect them. They're professionals as well. A lot of people are looking at this as almost a guaranteed win night. Where do you see this group's psyche, this mentality of this Lions team heading into this one?
3: I think kind of like we just back a dog in the corner, they're going to bite, Right now they want that win, and they want to know that feeling of what winning is feeling like right now. Honestly, their defense is really, really good. Their defensive line is playing really, really hard. Every week they're getting better. They got some really good guys up front, and we're not taking it lightly. We're watching film. That's how we watch film for anyone else. And, we're watching a team that's really on fire, that's coming along every single week, and they really want that win for sure.
2: What do you have to do on offense to be successful?
3: It's just do our 112, Ottawa's a really, really good team. It's just they haven't really won. They haven't got to that win column yet. And

0: For us, we just got to worry about what we're doing. We got to make sure we're out here doing our work, our job. We didn't get in the end zone last game, and our mentality this game is just we got to get in the end zone. We got to get in the end zone. We got to score. We got to put points on the board. If we're the best offense in the league, we got to show it every single time.
1: Best of luck.
0: Thank you.
1: Brandon Yates, 25-year-old product of the West Virginia Mountaineer program, playing right guard for the Lions. Having a good season for him, his first full season as a starter in the CFL. All right, coming up, we will have more audio. You're going to hear from Nathan Rourke. You're going to hear from head coach Buck Pierce. Also, Julio Caravetta's keys to the game, driven by the West Coast Auto Group. But coming up next, the Sandman Hotels starting lineups. 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
1: Buck, you've got the Ottawa Red Blacks tonight, a team that's 0-15. What's the biggest challenge from a coaching perspective going up against a winless team?
3: You know what? It's weird to even, you know, think that way, because my mind just doesn't work that way. I understand human nature and the noise around an 0-15 to be successful in that aspect. In pro football, if you don't bring your best, then you're going to get humbled. And the message all week is, you know, stay humble, focus on ourselves, and do the things that leads to winning football.
1: Is this a situation where, I know you always rely on your veteran leadership, but perhaps more so this week, particularly with them guiding and keeping the younger players to meet that standard that you have?
3: Well, I think the message, you know, stays consistent, and that's the whole thing. We, you know, our message doesn't change week to week and who we're playing, and that hasn't changed since the start of training camp. So hopefully, you know, the veterans understand that as well, and they recognize, you know, certain things that might go on throughout the week.
1: Buck, last week, 8 field goals. What is it particularly once you get into the red zone or even, say, 30 yards in that makes it so tough to score?
3: Well, I mean, defenses change as well, too, right? That's usually where you see coverage breaks, you see different pressure packages, and we've been really good down the red zone as of late. You know, but really it comes down to just, you know, making sure you're executing at your best. You practice red zone every week. It's a thing you do in the CFL, and winning football games, you've got to be able to get the ball in the end zone and score touchdowns.
1: What would you like to see from your team tonight to get a win?
3: Clean, focused football. We need to continue to bring our energy in all three phases. I'd like to see us, you know, cover well in the kick game. I'd like our offense to have better, you know, first down efficiency, make sure we're able to finish drives and withstand drives, you know, stay away from the second longs. Defensively, you know, make sure we put them in positions where they have to, you know, throw the football, make sure we stop them on first down runs, and, you know, get some pressure as well. You know, McLeod's a veteran guy that can stand back there and throw it as well as anybody.
1: Buck, best of luck.
3: Thanks so much.
1: Lions head coach Buck Pierce. 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It's the Moj. Bob Marjanovic along with Julio Caravetta coming to you from BC Place, where the 9-6 Lions entertain the 0-15 Ottawa Red Blacks tonight. Time now for the Sandman Hotels starting lineups, Mr. Caravetta. We will start with the Lions, who only made one roster change this week. Linebacker Wesley Steiner draws into the lineup. Returner Lawrence Woods was released, so he takes his spot. So on offense, the Lions will have the same offensive line left to right. Woodruff, Una, Couture, Yates, and Hunt. The receivers, Hatcher, Jackson, Berryhill, McInnes, and Katoy. Nathan Rourke's your quarterback. Pickett is your fullback. Your running backs, Horvath and Butler. Now, for the Red Blacks in the interior, Lang, Stafford, Bledsoe off the edges. Parks, Villain, Johnson, and Evans. Morgan is your middle linebacker. Alonzo Adai is the strong side linebacker. Lance Cormier is your will. Your safety is Scott Hutter. The strong side half is Deontay Ruffin, who was in training camp with the Lions this year. Yep. Before he was released. The corner on that one side is Amari Harvey. On the other side, the corner is Kazir Brown, and the safety is the halfback is Sage Ryan. Julio, when you look at that defense, Harvey and Brown have been inserted into the lineup the last couple of weeks. Obviously, as you talked about earlier, first-year pros in the CFL. You think the Lions try to take advantage of those matchups?
9: There's no question. There's four guys back, or three guys back there that got a first-year experience. Like, I mean, they have experience at linebacker with Cormier, Morgan, and Adai. Those three guys have been around the league, but like you said, there's three guys in that secondary that are in their first year. Absolutely, they're going to test them.
1: I watched Ryan in the Hamilton game. He comes downhill hard. He had a couple of big hits in that game. He impressed me, Sage Ryan did, 23-year-old out of Old Miss. Also should mention, when it comes to the Lions, Javon Kotoy needs 34 yards to reach 4,000 in his career. Hatcher needs 137 to reach 6,000. Also, Keon Hatcher, 8 yards receiving tonight, passes Doug Flutie for ninth on the Lions, Darren Flutie for ninth on the all-time Lions receiving list. Hatcher needs 55 yards to pass Jason Claremont for eighth. And by the way, James Butler with 43 yards will pass Cookie Gilchrist. No, not the late Province columnist, a football player in the 50s who Cookie Gilchrist of the Province was named after, for 50th on the CFL list in terms of rushing yardage. And Nathan Rourke needs 11 yards to pass Buck Pierce for 54th on the all-time passing list. 162 to pass
9: Jake Mayer.
1: And 228 to knock off Frank Tripucka for 52nd.
9: Well, and he's going to climb that list awfully fast.
1: You
9: right?
1: say that every week.
9: I do. Yeah, I mean, because I look at those statistics as well, and I just keep looking at the guys ahead of him, and I'm thinking, oh, he's going to catch that guy by the end of the year. And you know, I mean, after next season, he's going to start getting into that elite status, right, where you get up over 20,000 yards. So good for him.
1: Looking at the other side of the ball, the offensive line for the Red Blacks from left to right, Boyd, DeHarley, McEwen, Vaccaro, and Barley. The receivers, McDonald, Hardy, White, Pimpleton, and former BC line Aiden Eberhardt. Their starting quarterback, McLeod, Bethel, Thompson, although we are expected to see Bryson Barnes at some point tonight. The running backs, Adebaboye and Anderson. Your fullbacks are Gosselin and former BC line, Giovanni Robinson. As for the Lions defense, in the interior, the rotation will include Tavai Sales and Debaye off the edges. Peterson, Malden, Harrison, Betts. Sankey's your middle linebacker. McKenna on one side, Boyu the nickel. Finley the safety. Boundary corner is Carter, with the halfback being Lee. And on the field side, Stanley Thomas Oliver is your corner, and Deontay Williams is your half. Also expect to see Ronald Kent in certain packages as well. Also should mention, Darnell Sankey needs 6 tackles to crack 100. That'll be his third consecutive season with 100 tackles or more. The only other player in CFL history. This blew me away, this stuff.
9: I know. I was really surprised, too.
1: I mean, you think all the great linebackers in the league.
9: To do it 3 years in a row, I thought
1: Big Hills, like, you know, James West.
9: Alondra Johnson.
1: There's so many. The only guy to do it 3 straight, and that's 100 tackles or more as a linebacker. Willie Plass, from 97 through 99.
9: Yeah.
1: That's an impressive feat. And should mention as well, Aiden Eberhardt, a.k.a. Cowboy, former Wyoming Cowboy, as we affectionately referred to it last year. Eberhardt needs 49 yards to crack the 1,000-yard plateau for the first time in his career.
9: Hey, before we move on from Sankey, one of the things you always point out, and this is also very true of Willie Pless, when you rack up 100 tackles at middle linebacker, you're the boys up front are doing a job for you, because you've got a lot of room to run around and
1: That's
9: big
1: right.
9: tackles.
1: 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Let's hear from Justin McInnes now. Talk to him about cracking the 1,000-yard barrier for the third year in a row.
2: Yeah, just a huge milestone. It's always kind of a personal goal every year, so to finally be able to reach that. And I'm excited, happy I've been able to do it 3 years in a row. You know, just testament to all the hard work I put in, just proud of myself.
1: Speaking of milestones, I don't know if the receiver group knows this, but Nathan Rourke is 10 yards back of going into 54th place on the all-time CFL passing yardage list. Buck Pierce is 54th right now. Think any change in game plan? Buck wants to keep that record?
2: No, not at all. I doubt Buck even knows. I mean, unless you told him, but, you know, 54th or... I think that's what you just said, but you know that list is gonna move on
1: yeah,
2: up that
1: he's
2: list.
1: Gonna, he's gonna move up a lot of those lists.
2: Oh yeah.
1: You look at this game against Ottawa. I mean, everybody looks at a winless team, but this is a professional football team that obviously needs a win, wants a win. What do you have to do to be successful against the Red Blacks?
2: Yeah, just play our game. You know, our motto here is, you know, it's all about us. At the end of the day, it doesn't matter who we're playing against. Just got to go in, execute. Last time we played them, we started off slow. That can't happen tomorrow, right? We gotta go get that win in front of our home fans, in front of our home base, and you know, just execute from the very first play.
1: Red zone, what do you have to do in that area of the field to be successful?
2: Yeah, the same thing, just execute. You know, we didn't play good enough in the red zone last week. I put that on the receivers. We didn't play our best game all around, not even just red zone. But down there, you know, you got to really fine-tune the details and be locked in. You know, every yard counts, so any little mistake really makes it harder to score. So I think just execute, make sure we're on the same page, communicate, and just play fast.
1: Best of luck.
2: Thank you.
1: Justin McKinnison, we should clarify that he sits at 999 yards.
9: Yard That's right.
1: So just to, you know, people be listening. He doesn't have 1,000 yet.
9: You didn't say anything about the fact, hey, well, how'd you caught that curl pass? You've been well over it.
1: I was going to mention all the Capricorns out there. He's at 999. You know any Capricorns?
9: Yes, I do.
1: They're sticklers for details.
9: That's like that. My sister.
1: Yeah. Is she like that?
9: She's
1: It's your sister. She's probably listening. So, Gig, shut up. That's what she's probably saying right now. All right, we're going to take a quick break. On the other side, the highly anticipated, critically acclaimed Keys to the Game, driven by the West Coast Auto Group. Julia will break it all down for you. 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
1: 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It's the Moach, Bob Marjanovic, along with Julio Caravetta. 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
8: All right, Nathan, as you head down the stretch here, what do you want to see offensively as you, you know, start getting yourself ready for the playoffs?
10: Yeah, I think we've done a pretty good job last couple of games of playing clean in terms of not giving them any turnovers, but we did put the ball on the ground three times last game against Toronto. We had too many pre-snap penalties, and obviously we need to score in the red zone when we get down there. So, we got to do our part and play complimentary, and so I'd love to be able to see tomorrow us take care of those things and put some points on the board, especially really.
8: When you play against a team like Ottawa, when you look at statistically, you know, they've had a tough year, but sometimes that doesn't match to what you see on 100%. Film. What would you say about what you've seen on film that doesn't line up with what they do statistically?
10: Yeah, I mean, they play hard, right? I mean, you look at the scores, you know, they're in a lot of games. Sometimes it's not going their way, but they've been putting up points since McLeod's been in the lineup. They're playing hard. They've had a bunch of different guys that are in the lineup, so they're fresh and they're hungry, and you can definitely see that when you play them. I think their DC is doing a good job mixing things up and giving you different looks, giving different things to think about. So it'll be interesting to see what their plan is, but certainly no indication on film to take these guys lightly.
8: Yeah, and the other part too, I'm sure, is difficult because sometimes you want to prepare for like that, the similarity of what someone does, right? You have a real theme for what they're doing, but I guess when you're playing somebody that, one, hasn't been a defensive coordinator in Jeff Reinbold for a while in this league, mm-hmm. and also the change of personnel. I mean, because they're struggling with injuries and just trying, I guess, to evaluate people.
10: Yeah, I mean, it's certainly difficult. It's not the easiest prep. It's you're trying to get a sense of who they are, so we got to do a job adjusting as the game goes on and play to our strengths and then adjust, go from there.
8: All right, thanks for this. Good luck.
10: Thank you.
1: Nathan Rourke in conversation with Julio Caravetta, making his 50th career start tonight, a record of 31-18. And he's also done 110 passes without throwing a pick. Hopefully that continues. This is the Able Auctions pregame show. 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It's the Moach, Bob Marjanovic, along with Julio Caravetta. And I know people have been waiting for this for probably 45 minutes. The entire week, probably. 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
9: Well, I mean, this, I'm stating the obvious, but when you come off of a game where Sean White sets a record for most field goals in a game, you want to turn those field goals into touchdowns. So the sharper executions, the catches, the throws, the footing, everything offensively, it needs to be better. You want to really kind of get this thing, the last three games of the season, so much on the line. The other part of this, and we talked about this throughout the pregame, is that Ottawa's got a lot of young guys that are fighting for jobs, that are fighting for a place, not only this year but next year. I think you got to take advantage of those young guys. You got to find, those weaknesses, and if you got a young guy out there that hasn't seen certain things, that you really want to test them. So for me, it's about finishing drives and testing that Ottawa's young secondary.
1: Key number two.
9: Well, make McLeod, Bethel, Thompson uncomfortable. And that's stating the obvious again, but he's a guy that is an in-between the tackles thrower. You mean he's not a guy that's going to run around and move on his own. He wants to make his reads and throw the football. And he's a veteran quarterback. He knows what he's doing. He knows how to read blitz. He knows how to do that. And he's got a great arm. He can still spin it. So don't make it easy for him. He's had 418 yards passing in a game this year and five touchdowns. So you got to pressure him. without leaving easy openings, because he's been around and he's going to be able to pick that up. So make him uncomfortable, make different pressure packages, move some personnel around, and make life as uncomfortable as possible for MBT.
1: All right.
9: And make
1: number three.
9: And make Ottawa earn everything, right? And this is, this is a game that for the Ottawa Red Blacks is clearly they haven't won a game all year, and they're evaluating a lot of young talent. But at the same time, you don't want to take penalties and turn the ball over. You got to play clean and make them earn everything out there, because this is a decent team. They have had some terrible luck, not only on the field but off the field with injuries. And you just don't want to be that team that, allows them to hang around and think that they can win the game. I think if they get off to a great start, the Lions, and kind of open it up, I think, they're going to go, okay, here we go again.
1: I was just about to make that point. I didn't know if you were going to make it, but I wanted to throw that in there. Get on them early.
9: Yeah.
1: Don't give them any life, because, like you said, it's been an 0-15 season. If they get down 14-0, 21-0, all of a sudden, as you
9: the
1: mentioned,
9: guys, yeah.
1: Here we go again. Right? So don't give them any life. And remember when they played in Ottawa, Redblacks led 14-3.
9: Yeah, exactly.
1: Right? So in the first quarter. So it's not like these guys aren't capable of playing well. Those were Julio Caravetta's keys to the game, driven by the West Coast Auto Group. 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Your car will be up and running, so you can get back in the game, bring it to Boyd. If this was Ottawa, we'd probably have to start this at, 6:15 to get it done?
9: That's right.
1: How many guys you said
9: there's
1: about?
9: 20, I think.
1: 20?
9: Yeah.
1: Doing my count around. The Lions up to 15, so. The Lions' six-game injured list includes linebacker Woodley Apollon, offensive lineman Isaiah Cage, receiver Nick Senecal, offensive lineman Josh Coker, DB C.J. Colden, offensive lineman Josh Donovan, DB Jet Elad, Seven McGee, receiver / kick returner. By the way, McGee rejoined the team in Toronto.
9: Yes.
1: He's been working out this week. Anticipate to see Seven McGee maybe back next week against Calgary, but he will be back before the end of the season.
9: And he had that Lisfranc, that ankle, yes. Same injury that Nathan Rourke had a couple of years ago.
1: So good news for the Lions and the fact that Seven McGee is on the verge of returning. And Lord knows they need it when it comes to their return game. With Woods being released, they will go by committee tonight. At some point, Berryhill, Poisson, Jackson, and Carter all expected to be back there. The Lions, by my counts, on kickoff returns, 10 different returners. Now, of course, there's a couple of guys onside, Tebow, Dubai, whatever, but still, it's a crazy number. Continuing with that injured list, global kicker Mark McNamee, DB Gary Peters, linebacker Dawson Pierre, linebacker Max Royer, DB Tyson Russell, offensive lineman Chris Slugger, and defensive lineman Matt Spatney. Levi Bell is on the one-game injured list. He's got a concussion issue that he's dealing with. Nathan Cherry is on the reserve list with a thigh injury. He's been out, despite what you heard last week in that goal line stand. He's been out for a while. And David
9: Gusta. I was listening.
1: David Gusta, defensive lineman, also out with a concussion issue as well. So that is your injury report, brought to you by Boyd Auto Body and Glass. Before we get out of here, I wanted to mention very quickly the passing of Mike Ditka. If you're a football fan,
9: sad day.
1: Everybody knew who Mike Ditka was, and I was lucky enough to get to know him over the course of the years. Julio, you met him as well. What people don't realize, I think, is underneath that real gruff, hard, tough exterior, he was a bit of a teddy bear.
9: Yeah.
1: Right? I mean, that trip that you were on when we had about 20 people go into Ditka's restaurant that night, and we had a banquet room upstairs. It was a trip to Chicago, Notre Dame, I believe, if I'm not mistaken.
9: Cubs. Seahawks.
1: And Mike was there that night, and I said, hey, Coach, do you mind coming up and chatting with our group for a bit? Well, we wound up doing a Q&A.
9: He
1: took a bunch of questions from people. He took pictures with everybody. He was up there probably at least half an hour. So,
9: amazing, and one of those guys that those old school kind of character guys, right? Yeah. That had a great, he could tell a million stories and you would be hanging on every word.
1: Yeah.
9: He was just that kind of guy.
1: You know, I was lucky enough to hear him speak both at the PEMCO Clinic in Seattle and when he was here at the JCC. He could tell you how to make broccoli soup. and you would be completely tuned in.
9: Yeah.
1: You know what I mean? It's just that's the type of personality and presence.
9: Yeah, that's Mike Dick had. That's another probably, word. That's great word for him.
1: The presence that he had, and even that night
9: when he walked into the room, he just, yeah. Just everyone's like, everyone stopped.
1: Yes, right? I mean, there are so many stories. I remember when we had the Canucks media in there, when we were there those three springs in a row, and him and Tommy Larshide got to talking, and they both came out the same year, but they played in different All-Star games. People don't know Tom was a big-time...
9: Yeah, he was an All-American.
1: At NC Utah State, I believe. Anyway, he was talking about the fact, that they were in separate All-Star games, but Larshide got coached by Tom Landry. And him and Mike just started talking about Landry. They started talking about football guys that they knew, they played against, you know, that small world routine. Like I said, it's just
9: the loss of one of the great characters.
1: And by the way, people don't realize this, how great of a football player he was. Go on Twitter today, or X now. Look at some of the rumbles that he had as a receiver, as a tight end. I was like,
9: that
1: whoa.
9: That era of football, man, you had to be a tough SOB to play.
1: And he was. A little trivia for you. Mike Ditka from Aliquippa, Pennsylvania. You know who else was from Aliquippa, Pennsylvania? Frank Knupp.
9: Oh, really?
1: And he knew of Knupp as well, so there you go. Small world, as we always talk about. All right. Lions and the Red Blacks tonight at BC Place. Can the Lions go 9-1 in their last 10 games? Red Blacks are looking for their first win of the season. Yeah, they're 0-15, folks. Hopefully they're 0-16 at the end of the night. Kickoff is right around the corner. Lions and Red Blacks, you're listening to the Able Auctions BC Lions pregame show on 730 CKNW and the BC Lions Radio Network.
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1: Last week in Toronto, BC got the win, but it wasn't Nathan Rourke or Xander Horvath who was the star of the show. It was Sean White, who connected on a team record 8 field goals. Kick is up, and the kick is good! Just barely snuck over the crossbar, and Sean White's 8th field goal. With their sights set on a home playoff game, the Lions tangle with the winless Ottawa Redblacks. But losing focus on the task at hand is not an option for the Lions.
2: At the end of the day, it doesn't matter who we're playing against. Just got to go in, execute. Last time we played them, we started off slow. That can't happen. We got to get that win in front of our home fans, in front of our home base, and just execute from the very first play.
1: Lions, Redblacks, kickoff coming up next.
0: This is BC Lions football, live from Save-On Foods Field at BC. Now, with the opening kickoff, here's Julio Caravata and your voice of the BC Lions, Bob the Moj Marjanovic.
1: Lions and the Redblacks at BC Place tonight. The Lions looking to clinch a playoff spot with a victory should they win tonight against the Redblacks. The Redblacks have made their way to the field here out of the tunnel. They are on the far sideline from our broadcast location. Redblacks wearing the whites tonight. They got the red tights or socks, the white pants with the red stripe black trim, the white tops with the orange numbers with black trim, and of course the black helmet with the R in white. Lions about to be introduced here at BC Place Stadium. Should mention the Redblacks led by Ryan Dinwiddie. 0-15 this year, his first year as head coach of the Redblacks, his 6th year in the CFL. Entered the season 51-35. Julio, pretty good winning percentage. It's now 51-50.
9: Yeah.
1: So, Lions about to get introduced here. They'll be on the sideline nearest to us. Buck Pierce leading his 9-6 team into the game tonight. Buck Pierce in his second year as head coach of the Lions. He is 20-13. Lifetime. These two teams did meet earlier this year in Ottawa on August the 30th. Lions knocking off the Redblacks by a score of 45-24. And this is the 82nd meeting all time between the Lions and whatever form of football team has been out of Ottawa since 1961, whether it's the Rough Riders, the Renegades, or the Redblacks. They are 54-25-2 in those 81 games against Ottawa. They're 15-7 lifetime against the Redblacks. And the Redblacks, should mention, coming into this game with 21 straight losses. But guess when their last win was, Julio Caravetta? In Ottawa against the BC Lions. It was last September.
9: Wow.
1: Remember the game where the Lions got the turnover? And I believe it was a turnover, and they kind of, Sean White, they ran the ball a couple of times trying to kill the clock. Sean White came out 40-plus yard field goal, missed it. Ottawa got the ball and marched it down and scored the winning touchdown. That was their last win.
9: Wow.
1: So since then, 21 straight losses for the Ottawa Redblacks. Their last win in Vancouver, October 7th, 2017.
9: Wow.
1: Again, tells you how long it's been for the Redblacks in terms of having success. The referee for tonight's game will be Justin McInnes. No. Not that Justin McInnes, the referee Justin McInnes, the other guy plays for the Lions. We heard from him earlier, so he'll be the official today, the well-respected official in this league, so hopefully he'll have him and his crew will have a good game. Lions being introduced as we speak. Of course, they're coming out in their black jerseys. They have the black tights or socks. They have the black pants with the orange stripe, the black tops with the numbers in orange, the black helmet with the Lions logo in orange as well. And as we mentioned, they're being introduced right in front of us. The offense, or is it the special teams today? It's the special teams as they introduce Konar, Bond, Pickett, and company.
9: Yeah, Konar was, he played a big role in that last play of the game in Toronto. He came off the edge and really kind of delivered that final blow.
1: But you know the one thing that, you know, looking at that play and having watched it a little bit more closely, having some time this week, was just how the Lions' defensive line got off the ball.
9: Yeah.
1: I mean, they literally beat And the Argonauts off the ball.
9: Yeah, and that's how you stop those, you know, second and third and shorts is when your D-line can start pushing people back. It really allows those linebackers, and especially, too, if they get low, then that really cleans things up for the linebackers over top.
1: As we mentioned, some things to watch for in tonight's game. Justin McInnis only needing a yard to crack the 1,000-yard barrier. That's one thing that we touched on earlier. She also mentioned that Sean White has hit 23 consecutive field goals coming into this game. So
9: he's
1: got a bit of
9: man.
1: A streak.
9: Yeah.
1: And the touchdown watch continues with Xander Horvath, who comes into this game with 19 touchdowns. He has 16 along the ground, 3 through the air. The club record, 22 touchdowns by Corey Philpott in 1995. So Horvath is within striking distance. He's 3 touchdowns away with 3 games remaining. So we'll see if Xander Horvath can put a dent in that tonight against the Ottawa Red Blacks. Crowd tonight, it was a beautiful day. First off, I should mention it was a beautiful day, so hopefully that helps the walk-up crowd. It was a little bit windy, as we mentioned earlier, but a beautiful day in Vancouver, 15, 16 degrees, sunny all day long, extremely windy, as I mentioned. I lost power in the Burnaby area. I know a lot of people have as well. And you mentioned in Eagle Heights, you had a tree in the backyard.
9: Yeah.
1: Check out
9: the
1: mansion.
9: I had about a 60-foot tree fall in my backyard, right over the mansion.
1: Well, you know what? Everybody's safe. That's the
9: Everybody's
1: biggest
9: thing. Everybody's safe,
1: that's
9: exactly.
1: That's the thing. And that's one thing that we hope that what happened today in terms of some of the windstorm and all that,
9: yeah,
1: everybody
9: that everyone
1: did.
9: Escaped,
1: yes,
9: without any damage or anybody hurt.
1: Should mention as well, there is a final on the board tonight. The Edmonton Elks have defeated the Hamilton Tiger Cats by a score of 27-12. What does that mean for the Lions and their hopes for first place? The Lions will have to win out. The Elks will have to lose their 2 remaining games. So in terms of first place, it's a long shot, but it's still a possibility. All right. Lions, Red Blacks, kickoff coming up next. 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
1: Lions and the Red Blacks tonight at BC Play Stadium. It's Demoj, Bob Marjanovic, along with Julio Caravetta. Trevor Martin's our producer. 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
21: It is ahead. Ottawa defers. BC would like the ball. What side do you guys want to kick? BC receives.
7: Have a great game.
1: So the Ottawa Redblacks win the toss. They defer. Lions will be receiving the football. They will be going right to left from our broadcast location. The Redblacks left to right. What's your choice when it comes to
9: I would defer. I like the idea of coming in and that. Like, you know, I just like the idea of coming out of the half and getting the ball. And especially, too, if there's any kind of weather, I'd like to have the choice in the second half because that could be a real, real big factor. So clearly inside it's not, but I would still defer. Let my defense go out there and play.
1: There you go. Centennial playing tonight?
9: Yes, sir.
1: Who do they got?
9: St. Thomas More.
1: Ooh, the Fighting, what are they, the Knights?
9: Are they? Yeah, that's right, they are the Knights.
1: I wanted to say the Fighting Knights, but no, they're just the Knights. It's the Fighting Irish, Vancouver College. St. Thomas More's always had good programs over the years.
9: They, you know, the list of running backs that they've had?
1: John Cornish.
9: Calvin McCarty.
1: Yeah.
9: Keenan Parker. Remember him?
1: Mm-hmm, yeah. James Quick Parker's good.
9: Yeah.
1: Good Small football school. Program.
9: Yeah, they have good football, though. Very good.
1: Days that I played, UBC guys, I mean, George Petrovas, Jordan Gagne, Troy Van Vliet, all came out of St. Thomas More Collegiate in Burnaby. All right, both teams huddled up on their respective sidelines. Lions return unit now running out onto the field. And they are going to send out Robert Carter Jr. and Kieran Poisson.
9: I was going to say, yesterday I saw Carter go back for kickoff, so I knew that he was going to play more into the mix here.
1: Carter has yet to return a kickoff this year. Poisson has returned two. One was for 24, the other's for 14. Ottawa's place-kicking duties. Paul Keelan, global kicker out of Holland, is their kicker. However, it is Noah Getman who handles the kickoff duties for him tonight. 6'4", 202, 25-year-old out of Akron. The Zips. What was that line Nathan Rourke used the other week about the Zips?
9: No, about Kent State.
1: Oh, is it Kent State?
9: Yeah.
1: What's Kent State? Kent State's not the Akron's the Zips, right? Kent State is...
9: I have no idea.
1: Is it Kent State, the Golden Flashes, something like that? T-Mart! There you go. Kent State, Akron. What are their nicknames? Crazy Pete banging on the drum on the big scoreboard here, getting the fans rolling. Both teams have lined up in their formations as we await Justin McInnes to lower his right hand and blow that whistle, which will indicate that we're ready to play here at BC Place Stadium with the 0-15 Redblacks taking on the 9-6 BC Lions. McInnes blows his whistle. And Getman begins his approach. And we are underway. End over end kick. This is going to be Carter at the BC 10 on the far sidelines. Crosses the 15 towards the middle of the field. 20. Takes a cut back inside. Little stutter step. And he's brought down by... the backup fullback, Anthony Gosselin, at about the 25-yard line. They'll spot it at the 26.
9: That's a great kickoff because he puts that ball in between the numbers and the sideline to his left. Carter returns it, but they had the return to the wide side of the field. And when you get the ball kicked that far into the corner, it's a long way to go.
1: 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Proud partner of the BC Lions. Lions with a first and 10. A Canadian Tire first down at their own 26. Three receivers near side. One to the far side. RPO. Rourke rolls near side. Fires. Finds McInnes. Tackled immediately as he caught the ball at about the 35.
9: Yeah, rolling to his left. AP. RPO's going to the right. He rolls to his left. He keeps it. Nobody better at throwing on the run going to his left. Then Nathan Rourke, outstanding throw.
1: Gain of 9 makes it 2nd-and-1. Lions come out with their heavy personnel package.
9: And there's that 1,000 for McInnes, too. Get that over with.
1: Mm-hmm. Horvath comes up behind Coach Scherr. Takes the snap, goes left side, finds a hole, and he will almost get out to the 40-yard line. Nice job there by Xander Horvath, brought down by Lance Cormier, one of the Ottawa linebackers. That is a Canadian Tire first down. 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Proudly Canadian. Spotted at the 40.
9: Nicely done by that left side of the offensive line, too. Great surge.
1: Ball on the near hash. Hatcher to the near side with Berryhill and McInnes. Two receivers far side. Jackson and Katoy. Katoy now motions to the near side. Two receivers motion far side. Ottawa brings four. Rourke drops back. Has time. Goes right down the middle. Finds an open Barry Hill, and he's tackled as he catches the ball at the 45-yard line. And the Lions decide to go tempo.
9: It's a great throw. He was looking to his left the whole way. Last minute goes to his right and finds Barry Hill deep over the middle.
1: Tackled immediately by Ruffin. RPO, Rourke rolls out far side, looking, fires far side, finds Hatcher near the sideline, tries to evade one man, does, crosses the 30-yard line all the way down to about the Ottawa 27-yard line. Hatcher picked up about 8 yards there, evading that first tackler.
9: Yeah, again, just a great job of movement, and Nathan Rourke rolling to his right, and he's so good, too, at looking and waiting, and then all of a sudden going to his second read, and Hatcher was his second read there in that right flat.
1: Hunter flew right by him. It was Ruffin that eventually brought him down at the Ottawa 27. Canadian Tire first down there for the Lions. McInnes to the far side. Three receivers near side. Now Hatcher and Katoy join McInnes on the far side. Pickett in the game. Two back set. Rourke rolls out far side. Finds Katoy, and he's tackled immediately on the play by the Red Blacks. Alonzo Adai. Katoy will pick up, we'll see where they spot this, maybe about, what, five, Julio?
9: Yeah, but you see what they're doing, though, Moj? Like, you can see that Buck Pierce is trying to exploit those flats, right? A lot of things are going into the flats.
1: Gain of four makes it second and seven. Or probably second and six at the Ottawa 23. Katoy to the far side. Barry Hill, Jackson, Hatcher, and McInnes on the near side. Now McInnes and Hatcher motion to the far side. Horvath to Rourke's left. Ottawa brings four. Rourke drops back, fires, finds Katoy, and he makes the catch at about the 13-yard line.
9: Wow.
1: Went down, caught it as he was falling down, and that's a Canadian Tire first down.
9: I mean, how valuable has this guy been? I mean, that's his 51st target and his 46th catch. I mean, come on.
1: And he's up for a contract at the end of the year.
9: Well, he deserves it, and he is so valuable to an offense.
1: Canadian Tire first down for the Lions at the Ottawa 13. Ball's on the far hash. Hatcher to the far side with Katoy. Barry Hill, Jackson, McInnes to the near side. Horvath right behind Rourke in the backfield. Jackson motions to the far side. Rourke rolls out. Distinctly a shovel pass underneath the Katoy, and he's going to get down past the 10-yard line, and he's met there by Cleon Lang and a couple of other Red Blacks.
9: Again, though, they had Horvath in the right flat, too, right? So, I mean, they shovel underneath to Katoy, but had he given it to Horvath in that right flat, I think he would have scored.
1: A gain of three, and we have an injured Red Black at about the 15-yard line. Tough to see who it is.
9: It might be Villian, the right end. I see a four.
1: Trying to make it out as the player's taken one knee. Actually, I believe it's one of the defensive linemen, Charlie Parks,
9: number 94.
1: Yeah, that's 94,
9: it. Yeah, 94.
1: Who has taken a knee at about the 15, being 10-2 by the Red Blacks training staff. Just underway here at BC Place, 10:42 left to go in the first quarter. Lions with the opening drive, stuttered at their own 26. They're down to the Ottawa 10, and they're faced with a second and seven at the Ottawa 10. Parks walks off the field. Good news there for the Red Blacks. Lions acknowledging Justin McInnes' 1,000 yards on the scoreboard. Break the huddle. Katoy to the far side with McInnes and Barry Hill. Hatcher to the near side with Jackson. Horvath motions out to the near side. Empty set. Ottawa brings four. Plays man, Horvath, or pardon me, Rourke fires, touchdown BC Lions, right at the goal line. It's Keon Hatcher, and that is Hatcher's eighth touchdown reception of the year. The Lions lead it 6-0.
9: What a drive to open up this game. Nathan Rourke, 6 for 6. Absolutely picking apart that defense all the way down the field. Caps off by that Keon Hatcher 10-yard touchdown catch just right over the middle from his left to right.
1: Sean White comes out for the extra point. White 41 of 42 this year on extra point attempts. kick is up. Kick is good. And with that, the Lions extend their lead to 7-0 over the Ottawa Redblacks with 10:04 left to go in the first quarter here at BC Place Stadium. 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
4: Good start for the BC Lions.
5: Very good start.
4: Just joining us, Hatcher with his eighth touchdown reception of the year, giving the Lions a 7-0 lead, 10:04. Left to go in the first quarter after the Lions' opening drive. Lions getting set to kick off.
5: And don't go to sleep on this guy. Pimpleton's no joke either. He's a good returner.
4: He and Adebaboye are back there. Pimpleton, 60 kickoff returns this year, 24.9 average. And he does have one touchdown on a kickoff return to his credit. 60 returns. He's had a fair bit of work, I'd say. So Pimpleton, between the numbers and the hashes on the far side, right at about the 15, just inside the hashes on the, or outside the hashes on the near side, Adebaboye. And this is going to be Pimpleton. Backs up, catches it between the numbers and the hashes of the 15, 20, 25. Cuts to the far sideline, and he's brought down by Nate DeMontanac.
5: And Steiner, a little new linebacker they got from Washington State.
4: Pimpleton appears to be injured. He's sitting on his butt at the 30-yard line. This looks like to be some sort of leg injury. With that, we'll take a break. 9:58 left to go in the first quarter. BC Place. Lions lead the Red Blacks 7-0. 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
4: BC Lions lead the Ottawa Red Blacks by a score of 7-0. 9:58 left to go in the first quarter here at BC Place. It's the Moj along with Julio Caravetta. Lions scoring a touchdown on their opening drive. Keon Hatcher catching a 10-yard pass from Nathan Rourke. Red Blacks with their first possession at their own 31-yard line as we resume play. Khalil Pimpleton injured on that kickoff return, walking off gingerly, favoring his right leg. We'll see if we get an update on his status at some point. So McLeod, Bethel, Thompson and company, their first possession of the game at the Ottawa 31. McDonald to the far side with Hardy and White. Eberhardt to the near side. Three receivers near side now. BC brings four. They're going to hit Eberhardt receiver screen on the near side. And he's brought down as he crosses the 35 by Ronald Kent Jr. So this will be a gain of close to 5 or 6, depending on the spot. Spotted at the 36, so it makes it 2nd and 5 for the Red Blacks.
5: Yeah, nice easy way to start the game. Get yourself an easy completion.
4: McDonald to the far side with Hardy. Eberhardt to the near side with Jordan. And McDonald. And there's flags all over the place. Play's blown down. Tried to go to a quick slant to McDonald.

0: that far side, but whistles went way before. We'll hear from referee Justin McKinnis on the call.
1: I think it was on one of those offensive linemen. I was watching the quarterback. I didn't usually see those guys move.
2: Procedure, Ottawa number 61. It's a 5-yard penalty. Remains second down.
0: Drew DeHarlay. Veteran lineman. So makes it now second and 10 for the Red Blacks from their own 31. Ball's in the near hash. McDonald to the near side with Hardy. Pimpleton to the far side with Eberhardt and White. Adebaboye in the backfield. He motions out. Lines bring four. Right across the middle, they're going to find Eberhardt. Crosses the 35-yard line. Tackled by McKenna.
1: Nicely
0: and
1: done by Parker
0: McKenna.
1: They will
0: be forced to punt.
1: I think it's pretty safe to say that Parker McKenna is going to be the Lions Rookie of the Year nominee. He has had an absolutely outstanding year since he's been inserted into the Lions' defensive lineup.
0: Gain of six, but Ottawa forced to punt. And Getman is back at his own 23. Back to return for the Lions. Jermaine Jackson at the BC 20. Punts away. Nice, tall,
1: wow,
0: spiraling punt right near the sideline. Jackson catches it, goes right down the sideline, and he gets past the 35 before he's brought down by Eric Cumberbatch, backup defensive back. With that, we'll take a break. Lions lead the Red Blacks 7-0, 8:18 left to go in the first quarter. BC Place, you're listening to BC Lions Football, presented by ProLine on 730 CKNW and the BC Lions Radio Network.
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0: 8:18 left to go in the first quarter. BC Place Lions lead the Red Blacks by a score of 7-0. It's the Moach, Bob Marjanovic, along with Julio Caravetta. Lines with the Canadian Tire first. Will be pushed all the way past the 35-yard line in a scrum-like formation.
1: Yeah, he picked up 6 yards. Oh, no, 5 yards. They're going to give him.
0: Spotted at the 35. So, second and 5 for the Lions. Ball spotted just inside the near hash. 7:04 left to go in the first quarter. Lions leading it 7-0. Ball at the Ottawa 35. Katoy to the near side with Berryhill, Jackson, and McKinnis. Hatcher the lone receiver to the far side. Horvath behind Rourke. Rourke takes the snap. They bring four. Quick hitter finds Berryhill, and he's tackled right down at the 20-yard line. Man, on the play. Deontay Ruppin was there. And the Lions have another Canadian Tire first down for a gain of close to 15.
1: Number 12 is on fire right now.
0: Lions go tempo. Two receivers far side, three to the near side. RPO fires far side, finds a wide open Berryhill, 15, and he's pushed out of bounds there by Kazir Brown. And Berryhill will pick up 9.
1: Yeah, nicely done. Again, it's just they're attacking those flats. They're bringing in the big team now. Bond and Dubaye, Pickett, Pearson.
0: Second and 1 at the 11. Rourke lines up as a receiver on the far side. Horvath right behind Coach Ur. Takes the snap, goes right side, finds a hole. Touchdown, BC Lions! Xander Horvath took about 3 steps laterally to his right, found a seam, and walked into the end zone untouched from 11 yards out. His 17th rushing touchdown of the year. Lions lead it 13-0.
1: I was just about to say, I hope they get to the one or the two so they can give him a chance to get a touchdown. And he just did it on his own from the 11-yard line. I mean, again, this is just outstanding by that offensive line to create the hole. And Horvath just takes it over the right side and walks in.
0: Did you see the unbalanced line? They had Hatcher as a tight end on the near side, and that right side, the far side of the offensive line, was completely overloaded, and that's where Horvath went. White with the extra point, and it's good. And with that, the Lions up their lead to 14-0 over Ottawa with 5:29 left to go in the first quarter at BC Place. 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
0: Vander Horvath's 11-yard run has given the BC Lions a 14-0 lead over the Ottawa Redblacks here at BC Place. It's the Moat Bomber, Johnovich, along with Julio Caravetta. 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
1: Well, you heard Moat say an 11-yard run for Vander Horvath, and that caps off a 5-play, 74-yard drive for the Lions' second touchdown on their second series. And I'll throw this in as well. Nathan Rourke, 10 for 10 for 137 yards.
0: 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Meyer getting set to kick off. Pimpleton appears to be no worse for wear after being injured on the previous kickoff return. He's back there with Adebaboye. Just inside the near side hash at about the 12. Pimpleton between the far hash and the numbers at the 10. Meyer begins his approach. End over end kick. Pimpleton at the Ottawa 15. Crosses the 20. 25 cuts to the middle. Makes the one Lion miss. Crosses the 35. And he's brought down there. Hladek and Steiner. In on the tackle. We talked about him in the pregame show. Wesley Steiner, linebacker out of Washington State, making his Lions debut tonight.
1: Well, him
0: tried out for the Seahawks as a fullback.
1: Well, I was going to say, him and McKenna have to be buddies, right? They're how long?
0: Yeah, but McKenna was only at Wazoo, I think, for 1 year. Remember, he's a Portland State
1: guy. Yeah, I thought he was there for longer. So he was at Portland State for a longer time then, eh?
0: So, first and 10 for the Red Blacks at their own 36. Two receivers far side, three to the near side. Out of Aboye in the backfield. RPO. Cloud Bethel Thompson throws to Pimpleton on the near side, and
1: they're going
0: to bounce it short, and there's a flag on the play.
1: Carter for holding, or for contacting a receiver, illegal contact.
0: Get the call from referee Justin McInnes. So Robert Carter is talking with one of the side judges, who actually threw the flag on the play, I believe.
2: Pass interference, BC number 0. It's going to be an automatic first down at the spot of the foul.
0: Ooh, so they'll call it PI against the Lions. So they move it to the Ottawa 48, first and 10 for the Red Blacks.
1: Wow, that's soft.
0: So the replay didn't like it.
1: That's a soft call.
0: Pimpleton to the far side with White and Eberhardt. Hardy to the near side with McDonald. Out of Aboye in the backfield, motions out, Lions bring 4-play zone. McLeod Bethel Thompson finds Adebaboye out of the flat, tackled by Carter and cleaned up by McKenna.
1: Woo!
0: As Carter kind of spun Adebaboye around, and McKenna just came in.
1: And once he spun, he ran right into McKenna.
0: Gain of 7 makes it 2nd and 3. 2 receivers near side, 3 to the far side as it go tempo. Out of a boy in the backfield. Lions with 4 at the line of scrimmage. McKenna creeping up now. He creeps back. And now McLeod Bethel Thompson audibles out of whatever call he had. Takes the snap. RPO. Huge hole for out of a boy up the middle all the way down to the BC 36-yard line.
1: Wow. Did they
0: tackled by Finley.
1: They caught them in the exact defense they wanted for that run. There was nobody, and I mean nobody, around him.
0: Gain of
1: for about 15 yards. Wow.
0: First and 10 for the Red Blacks at the BC 36. McDonald and Hardy on the near side. White, Eberhardt, Pimpleton to the far side. Out of a boy. To McLeod Bethel Thompson's left. BC brings 5. McLeod Bethel Thompson escapes the rush, throws, finds the receiver, and this is going to be White all the way down to the BC 20 before he's tackled. Finley up high and Williams down low.
1: How did McLeod Bethel Thompson get out of that? It looked like he was going to get swallowed up.
0: And hit with the 18.
1: Yeah, it was looked like he was going to get sacked.
0: 2 receivers near side, 3 to the far side. Hardy on the near side. He's the slot. Eberhardt, number 2 on that far side. Probably the 2 targets of interest here. Out of a boy in the backfield. BC brings 4. Bethel Thompson swings it up far side flat. Out of a boy. Crosses the 20, 15, 10. Goes for the corner 5. Touchdown, Ottawa Red Blacks. Daniel out of a boy. Coming out of the backfield, 18-yard swing pass, and the Red Blacks have countered with a touchdown of their own, 14-6 BC Legion.
1: Yeah, pretty efficient all the way down the field, set up with some good runs. Nothing fancy. I mean, this is just a swing pass out to the running back in the left flat, and the linebacker just doesn't pick him up.
0: So Heelan comes out. Sankey looked like he might have been picked on that play by Keelan White. He was trying to get out there. He would have been late anyway watching the replay, Julio.
1: That's intentional. Yeah. He's just sitting there because he's just trying to reroute that linebacker.
0: So Heelan comes out for the extra point. Limited this year. One for one. This is his 2nd attempt.
1: He missed it.
0: And he missed it wide left.
1: He punches it. He really punches at it.
0: 6'6", 205 out of Southern Illinois.
1: There's no real follow-through with his kick, right? He's just really trying to punch it.
0: Product of the Netherlands. So Lions lead it 14-6 with 2:44 left to go here in the first quarter. Attended Southern Illinois. You know what the nickname is there?
1: No.
0: Slackers. Which is some sort of ancient dog in Egypt, believe it or not. Look it up.
1: What?
0: Yeah.
1: How do you know this stuff?
0: Because I looked it up today, trying to figure out how to pronounce his name. It's actually spelled with a G, but it's Keelan. So I had to go to the Southern Illinois football website, and that's where I found out that they're the Slackers. Teamer gave us the answer. So it's the Akron Zips.
1: The Akron Zips?
0: And the what? The Kent Golden Flashes, right? Yeah.
1: So I knew that's that MAC conference, right?
0: Yes. That are known as a feeder system now, like all the other schools that are.
1: There's a lot of guys coming out of that conference that are coming up here.
0: So sad that you see these schools that recruit some good athletes and they're gone after a year.
1: Yeah, or two.
0: Yeah, and they're collecting a nice nil paycheck at Louisiana. Well, look at Benefield's kid, right? Boise State to LSU.
1: He got a nice.
0: I think he got a pump.
1: A little bit.
0: So Noah Getman getting set to kick off. Carter and Poussant back for the Lions. It's going to be Carter on that far side. Catches it about the 11-yard line. Crosses the 15, 20, 25. Goes down that far sideline. Ooh, hit on special teams there. The backup linebacker, Kiava Tezino out of San Diego State, just laid out Carter. And the Lions will have a Canadian Tire first down at their own 31.
1: Yeah, that's a big hit. They tried to go right up that right sideline.
0: So Canadian Tire first down for the Lions at their own 31. 2:34 left to go in the first quarter. Lions leading at 14-6. 2 possessions, 2 touchdowns. Jackson, McKinnison, Berryhill to the near side. Hatcher to the far side. Butler to Rourke's left. Little play action. They're going to hit Jackson far near side flat, and he's going to be wrapped up for a loss. 2 Red Blacks were there. Corner Amari Harvey and Alonzo Adai.
1: Yeah, they read that. They got burnt the last time they ran that. This time they weren't. He's going to fake that. He's going to fake the handoff to the running back, and then he's going to throw out to the left side where the receiver is.
0: Lions lose three. Second and 13. Hatcher to the far side with McInnes and Berryhill. Jackson to the near side with Katoy. Butler to Rourke's left. Berryhill now motions to the near side. Four up front for Ottawa. They come with four. Rourke takes the snap. Going to fire far side looking for Hatcher. Incomplete. Covered on the play by Harvey. A battle of a couple of number fours, and the Lions will be forced to punt.
1: Thought there was a little bit of contact before that ball got to. Yeah, it's pretty close.
0: So Carl Meyer will come out. First punt of the night. He's had 72 of them this year. Average of 49, net of 37-4, which is sixth best in the league.
1: They're getting a good look at this now on the replay.
0: See if Buck Pierce challenges this. I don't believe he will.
1: Here he is. He did.
0: Did he?
1: Yeah.
0: Can't see. Oh, there's the flag there at the 39.
1: I mean, it looked like he was there early to me.
0: So referee Justin McInnes comes over to the sideline, confers with Buck Pierce, and the Lions will challenge this for PI.
2: BC is challenging the previous play for pass interference. Play will be reviewed.
1: We're waiting for a replay here. It was a curl pattern to the deep right side where Hatcher was lined up as a wide receiver. I mean, he kind of got his arm up there and didn't allow Hatcher to get his arm up there. Yeah, you mean that's PI to me.
0: You know what?
1: Right, he's inhibiting his right arm from getting up to the ball.
0: I'm looking at the feed, the live feed at cflconnect.ca. Big cap letters, play overturned. Read that right there. See it?
1: Is that, so they've done it already?
0: Who knows? It says play overturned, so. Maybe they know something we don't. Maybe they spun the roulette wheel pretty quickly at Fort McMurray. But the Lions offense, I believe, is going to stay on the field.
2: After review by the replay center, the ruling on the field stands. BC will lose the timeout.
0: So much for that idea.
1: Are you kidding me?
0: And so much for the play being overturned. Lions offense comes off the field. Punt unit goes back out.
1: There's just no way to...
0: No rhyme or reason.
1: There's no rhyme or reason.
0: I heard Suter talk about that. That's horrible.
1: How is that not pass interference?
0: Yeah.
1: My gosh.
0: I was listening to Glenn Suter. After this play, I'll tell you what happened.
1: Oh, Myron great punt, kick.
0: Pimpleton all the way back to the 25 on that far side. Goes up the sideline. Crosses the 40, 45. Makes a couple of defenders miss, and he's going to be close to the 52 or 53.
1: My goodness,
0: on the
1: spot. Is that bad.
0: Tackled on the play by Jacob Bond. And Suter was talking. I think it was one of the Regina shows. And Glenn just said he's going to give up on trying to call PI because it's so inconsistent. And, I mean, that play there, looking at the replay.
1: Yeah, he was easily, there early.
0: Easily. First and 10 for the Red Blacks at their own 53. Two receivers to the far side, Hardy and McDonald. Three receivers near side, White, Eberhardt, Pimpleton. Adam Aboye in the backfield. Mario Anderson in the game now. RPO, they're going to hit Keelan White, little crossing pattern. He's going to pick up maybe about 8 or 9, brought down by T.J. Lee. Spotted at the BC 48. So it'll be second and one. Red Blacks go tempo. Two receivers near side, three to the far side. Handoff, Mario Anderson, and he will pick up a first down.
1: Yeah,
0: to
1: just
0: buy in on the tackle.
1: Just barely.
0: Along with Williams. So Mario Anderson getting some reps now. 25-year-old of Memphis, former Saskatchewan Rough Rider. First down for Ottawa, the BC 46. Ball on the far hash. McDonald to the far side with Hardy. White, Eberhardt, Pimpleton to the near side. Anderson in the backfield. BC coming with the blitz. Anderson, McLeod, Bethel, Thompson sidesteps everybody. Now he's going to be tackled from behind by Sales as he tried to get back to the line of scrimmage.
1: That's
0: this will
1: a
0: be
1: sack.
0: A loss of about one or two. So it is Casey Sales' second quarterback sack of the season. And with that, the first quarter comes to an end. after 15 minutes of play at BC Place. Lions lead the Red Blacks 14-6. 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
0: Lions lead the Red Blacks 14-6 here at BC Place as we start the second quarter. It's the Moats, Bob Marjanovic, along with Julio Caravetta. Saw the halftime numbers on our the first quarter numbers on our monitor, Julio. McLeod Bethel-Thompson, 6-for-6. Nathan Rook, 11-for-12. Quarterbacks have combined to go 17-for-18 passing thus far.
1: Yeah, impressive. Yeah, both of them. Well, you know, I said right off the top, you know, McLeod Bethel-Thompson is he's been around the league, and he's no rookie. And, you know, he can still throw the football. I think going forward, he's the kind of guy you want to have around on your roster because he can come into a game and he can start and he can fill a hole. I don't know if you're going to, you know, you're going to name him as your starter, but you would imagine over the next couple of years you're going to see his name continually resurface because he keeps himself in really good shape, and he's the kind of guy that can really help you if you run into those injury problems.
0: So second and 11 now for Ottawa at the BC 47 as they now go right to left from our broadcast location. Lions left to right. Ball spotted in the middle of the field for McLeod Bethel-Thompson and company. Red Blacks still huddled up. Now they break the huddle. Hardy to the far side with White and McDonald. Everhart to the near side with Pimpleton. Mario Anderson in the backfield. To McLeod, Bethel, Thompson's right. BC, three-man front. Linebackers creeping. They're coming with six. Here comes the blitz. McLeod, Bethel, Thompson steps up, checks it down to Anderson, crosses the 35 all the way down about the BC 30.
1: And they're just
0: finally tackled by Sankey.
1: They're coming with pressure, but I don't know how he slips through there.
0: Gain of
1: 17. But he does. I mean, he's able to find. He steps up going to his right.
0: They go tempo. Two receivers far side, three near side. Anderson in the backfield. BC four at the line of scrimmage. Bethel Thompson appears to be audibling again. Takes the snap. Looks near side. Fires across the middle. Eberhardt defended well there by Ronald Kent Jr. Eberhardt went up, but it was Kent Jr. who came over the top and knocked the ball away.
1: Great coverage by Kent. Eberhardt coming from the quarterback's left to right, the deep crossing pattern.
0: So second and 10 for Ottawa at the 30. Pimpleton to the far side with White and Eberhardt. McDonald to the near side with Hardy. Anderson motions out to the far side. Now zigzags back into the backfield to the left of Bethel Thompson. BC with four. Everybody's playing back, playing zone. Thompson under pressure. Scrambles far side looking. There's going to be a flag on the play. Now he's just going to throw this out of bounds. And this will probably be a hold against the Red Blacks.
1: Yeah, it is for sure. I think it's on Malden.
0: Get the call from Justin McInnes. Lions appear they're going to decline the penalty. He looked over to the side.
1: Yeah, you're not going to take him out of field goal range.
2: Holding Ottawa number 63. Penalty is declined. Third down.
0: So this should be about a
1: 37-yard
0: attempt, 38 for Paul Heelan, their global kicker out of Southern Illinois. Native of the Netherlands. He is 3-for-4 this season. Field goal attempts, longest being a 49-yarder. Of course, we mentioned, just inserted in the lineup recently. So this will be a 38-yard attempt by Heelan. Ball's on the far hash. Lucas Spencer with the snap. Getman with the hold. Kick is up. And the kick is good. Plenty of distance. Just inside the right post. The far post. And the Red Blacks pick up three. So BC now leads it 14-9 with 13:11 left to go in the second quarter.
1: The Lions going to get the ball here at the 40-yard line. Seven plays, 27 yards for the Red Blacks. That leads to that field goal attempt.
0: Canadian Tire first down for the Lions at their own 40. Again, going left to right now. Hatcher to the far side. Four receivers near side. Berryhill, Jackson, McInnes, and Katoy. Horvath motions out of the backfield to the far side. Empty set. Ottawa brings four. Rourke finds Jackson at about the 50. Little curl pattern. And he slammed to the turf by a dive.
1: Well, here's the thing, right? And what, you know, most offensive coordinators, if you're going to play zone, they're going to bring a lot of receivers. The Lions had four receivers on that side. And they're going to flood that zone. And it's just almost impossible, if your quarterback reads it correctly, to cover them.
0: Pickup of 11. Canadian Tire first down at the BC 51. Ball's in the near hash. McInnes to the far side with Jackson. Hatcher to the near side. Tight formation. Two backs in the backfield with Butler and Horvath. Split backs now. They'll hand it off. Butler comes near side, finds a hole, crosses the 55 and all the way down about the 52 before he takes a bit of a shot.
1: Yeah, I was going to
0: pick up eight.
1: Yeah, it's going to set up a second and short.
0: Nice run by James Butler.
1: I'm going to leave that set in there too, Moj, because Pickett comes in and he plays the tight end. And they have both backs in. Well, he's going to come out now, and Katoy's going to go in.
0: So second and two.
1: You don't lose much there, right? Because Katoy's still your tight end.
0: And he will line up as a tight end on the far side. Hatcher, the lone receiver to the near side. McInnes to the far side with Jackson. Two back set, as we mentioned. Handoff, Butler up the middle, finds a hole, crosses the 50, 45, still on his feet, crosses the 40, 35, Butler still on his feet, crosses the 30, and oh, if it wasn't for Sage Ryan, James Butler could have just had a highlight run.
1: Wow. How did he get through all that? He goes over
0: 23.
1: Yeah, and that Xander Horvath is the lead blocker there. He's going to get a great kick-out block, but this is just great power from Butler. So never stops his feet.
0: Canadian Tire first down at the Ottawa 29. Ball's on the far hash. McInnes to the far side with Jackson. Jackson motions to the near side, joining Hatcher. Lions go double tight formation. Now they go empty set as Butler motions to the near side. And they're going to hand the ball off Jackson up the middle, who snuck back into the formation as a running back to Rourke's left. And he'll pick up close to 5 yards. Jermaine Jackson's first run of the year.
1: Yeah, I mean, that just it catches you a little bit off guard, doesn't it? And you start to see these little wrinkles getting put into the offensive scheme, too, as we head, you know, towards the playoffs. Every team's going to hold a couple of things and a couple of packages.
0: They move it back to the 26, only a gain of three. Second and seven. Hatcher to the far side with Jackson. Katoy, McInnes, Berryhill bunched up on the near side. Horvath out of the backfield, empty set to the near side. Rourke, quick hitter, far side, looking for Hatcher, and he makes the catch. Did he? What a catch by Keon Hatcher with a DB draped all over him.
1: Wow.
0: And the Lions will be just short of the first down. It'll be third about a yard, and they are going tempo.
1: This has got to be a perfect throw, and it is.
0: Horvath comes up behind Coach Herr. Goes right side, and Horvath will not get the first down.
1: No.
0: He is stopped. Great job there by Kyron Johnson, defensive end out of Kansas, and the Lions turn over the ball on downs.
1: Did you see what the difference was there? He shuffled his feet looking for that hole.
0: And it wasn't there.
1: And then it closed up awfully quick, as opposed to just, you know, surging with that line. And then when you hesitate like that, that's when you get in trouble.
0: With that, we'll take a break. 9:35 left to go in the second quarter. BC Place Lions lead the Red Blacks 14-9. 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
0: BC Lions lead the Ottawa Redblacks 14-9, 9:35 left to go in the second quarter at BC Place. It's the Moj, Bob Archanovich, along with Julio Caravetta. Trevor Martin's our producer tonight. Lions drive comes to a halt at the Ottawa 21-yard line as they went for it on third and one. Xander Horvath almost looking for the same hole that he had on that 11-yard sneak play earlier, Julio. This time, two steps sideways,
1: yeah,
0: nothing there, and Kyron Johnson stuffed him.
1: Yeah, you're absolutely right. As he moves going to his right, you see the hesitation. Had he gone over that pile, but he tried to spring one, like you said before.
0: So Ottawa with a first and 10 at their own 21. McLeod Bethel-Thompson has Eberhardt to the near side with White and Pimpleton. Hardy to the far side with McDonald. White motions to the far side as a slot. BC brings four. RPO. Bethel-Thompson rolls out. He's going to find a receiver. This is going to be Eberhardt about the 29-yard line.
1: Yeah, the
0: brought
1: Lions,
0: down by Finley.
1: They do a great job of taking away the RPO flat. Pimpleton's in that flat, but Bethel-Thompson's able to find Eberhardt over the middle.
0: It was Keelan White, actually.
1: Sorry,
0: White. Catch. So to the 29. They'll hand this off. Out of Baboye goes up the middle, and he'll pick up the first down. Tackled by Betts as he crosses the 35, so a gain of 6. Drive continues.
1: They've been getting some good movement with that running game. Ottawa has.
0: Red Blacks down by 5. Lines lead at 14-9. Eberhardt to the far side with Pimpleton. Hardy to the near side with McDonald. Gosselin in the game now with Adebaboya. They go split backs. Handoff out of a boy up the middle, slips off one tackle, and then he's cleaned up at the end. McKenna gets credit with the tackle. So ball spotted at the 39, gain of 4, makes it 2nd and 6.
1: Yeah, it's McKenna's third tackle.
0: Pretty much a slam dunk for the Lions rookie of the year, Nam.
1: Oh, yeah.
0: White to the near side with Eberhardt and Pimpleton. Hardy to the far side with McDonald. Out of Baboye in the backfield. BC crowding the line of scrimmage. Here they come with 6. McLeod Bethel-Thompson has a wide open Pimpleton near side flat. And he's tackled on the play by Ronald Kent Jr. And he will pick up a first down.
1: You see, this is what McLeod Bethel-Thompson can do for you as a veteran quarterback. Like, the Lions come with all out blitz. No panic. He knows exactly where to go, takes his 3 steps, boom, out of his hands.
0: Gain of 8, go tempo, 3 receivers far side, 2 to the near side. Betts jumps offside, and the Lions will be dinged for offside. Although there are 2 flags here. Is this procedure?
1: It's both, yeah. It's
2: offside, it's, BC yeah. Number 40. 5-yard penalty, remains first down.
0: So it's DeBaye who gets called for the offside, not Betts. So ball moves to the Ottawa 52. First and 5, Red Blacks. 7:28 left to go in the second quarter. BC leading at 14-9. Pimpleton to the far side with White and Eberhardt. White and Eberhardt motion to the near side, joining Hardy and McDonald. Now they zigzag in the backfield. Lions bring the blitz. Bethel-Thompson takes a shot far side looking for the receiver. Pimpleton can't make the catch. Covered on the play by Stanley Thomas Oliver. And good coverage there by Thomas Oliver on Pimpleton.
1: It was great coverage and a great throw. This is a go pattern to the quarterback's right. Pimpleton's lined up on the numbers, and he just a little stutter, a little go, and then Stanley Thomas Oliver is right there, but that's a great throw. I mean, that is right in the breadbasket.
0: Should have been caught, yep. But you got to give Stanley Thomas Oliver credit.
1: He's right there.
0: Yes. Second and 10 now from the Ottawa 52. Three receivers near side, two to the far side. BC comes with four plays zone. Bethel Thompson under pressure. Ball comes loose. Lions have recovered. Jonah Tobias jumped on the ball, and this is BC football at about the Ottawa 43-yard line.
1: That's Betts. Betts gets the sack.
0: And it's Sales who comes up with it.
1: Betts comes off of his backside. He swats the ball out of his hands, and then Casey Sales right there to fall on it.
0: Well, that will take a break. 6:32 left to go in the second quarter. BC Place Lions lead the Red Blacks 14-9. 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
0: BC Lions lead the Ottawa Redblacks 14-9, 6:32 left to go in the half at BC Play Stadium. It's the Moj, Bob Marjanovic, along with Julio Caravetta. Matthew Betts stripping McLeod Bethel Thompson of the football. Casey Sales recovers the fumble. BC with a Canadian Tire first down at the Ottawa 43-yard line as we resume play.
1: Yeah, Bethel Thompson takes the snap. Betts is coming from his right. He doesn't see him at all. And the great thing about Betts, too, is that so smart. I mean, he wants the sack, but so smart to take that right arm and just knock the ball out of his hands.
0: Lions break the huddle. One receiver to the far side, Hatcher. Three to the near side. Horvath right behind Rourke in the backfield. Ottawa brings four. Rourke rolls out. Now he steps into the pocket, fires right down the middle, finds McInnes, slips off one defender all the way down to the Ottawa 25 before he's brought down by Niles Morgan.
1: Great misdirection. It looked like he wanted to throw out to his right, but they came back and threw across the middle to McInnes, who's running a deep crossing route. Just a great throw from Nathan Rourke, again, right between the 1 and the 8.
0: Gain of 17, Canadian Tire first down at the Ottawa 26. Hatcher to the far side with Berryhill. Jackson to the near side, McInnes and Katoy close to the line of scrimmage. Now McInnes motions out. RPO, Rourke fires, and it's batted down at the line of scrimmage.
1: Luckily, it went to the ground.
0: It was Lance Cormier, I believe, who might have got a hand on it on the blitz. See who batted this down? No, it's Scott Hutter, the safety who is coming. So it's second and 10 now for the Lions at the Ottawa 26-yard line. Katoy to the near side with McInnes and Berryhill. Hatcher to the far side. Horvath motions out of the backfield to the far side, joining Jackson out there as a slot. Now Jackson motions out. Kicks out as the receiver. Ottawa brings the blitz. Rourke has time. Takes the shot wide open. Touchdown, BC Lions! Stanley Berryhill wide open. And Nathan Rourke did not make a mistake. A 26-yard touchdown strike to Berryhill. And it's his
1: first
0: touchdown catch of the year.
1: Yeah, he runs a corner route to the quarterback's right.
0: And Berryhill down in the end zone as he took a shot after he caught the football.
1: Yeah. He's going to get the replay.
0: It's Amari Harvey who comes in and
1: kind of hit him in the hip, didn't he?
0: Caught the ball, kind of got twisted around, and yeah, hit him in the lower back, actually.
1: Oh, he right away reached for his hip.
0: So Barry Hill's first touchdown reception of the year has extended the Lions' lead to 20-9 with 5 minutes left to go in the half.

0: So Sean White comes up for the extra point to extend the Lions' lead. Cam Foran with the snap. Carl Meyer with the hold. Kick is up. Kick is good. And the Lions now lead it 21-9, 4:49 left to go in the half at BC Place. 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
0: Stanley Berrios, touchdown reception, his first of the year, has given the Lions a 21-9 lead over the Ottawa Redblacks with 4:49 left to go in the half here at BC Place. It's the Moj, Bob Marjanovic, along with Julio Caravetta. Trevor Martins is our producer. And the more important question we have for T-Mart this week, has he won yet in fantasy football? What's your record, T-Mart? Have you won a game yet?
10: Yeah, I'm 2-2 now.
11: Like two in a row?
10: I've won two in a row, yeah.
0: That's like, really? that's like a career year for you.
11: Like close or like handily?
10: No, both on Monday nights. So yeah.
11: Both on Monday nights.
10: Yeah, it's a sweat.
0: I'm not in a fantasy football pool this year. I'm not playing the, you know what I call it? I call it the slots of fantasy sports. That's
11: yeah,
0: what it
11: that's
0: is.
11: A good way to put it.
0: It's just, it's all a crapshoot. So I'm in a hockey pool. David Pastrnak, fifth overall. That was my highlight pick. I got a really good team, actually, except my last two guys. See what happened. Meyer with the kick. End over end. This is going to be Pimpleton at about the Ottawa 16-yard line. Cuts to the middle of the field, crosses the 20, crosses the 25. Still trying to gain that edge. Evades one defender. Flags on the play. Evades a couple still on his feet. Now he finally runs into one of his own players and gets knocked down. But this will be coming back due to a hold or illegal block.
11: Yeah, that's usually the case.
0: The Redblacks. Patrice Rene with the special teams tackle. So Justin McInnes will make the call.
12: Straight return. Illegal block. Ottawa number 32. It's 10-yard penalty. First down.
0: Kieva Tazino. Backup linebacker out of San Diego State. We mentioned his name earlier, as he had a big hit on specials with Robert Carter Jr. San Diego State Aztec. Guess who else went to San Diego State? Julio Caravetta.
11: Jonah Tavai.
0: Attaboy. So backs up Ottawa to their own 15-yard line. First and 10. McDonald to the near side with Hardy. Three receivers far side. And it's a running play up the middle. And all the way up to the 25-yard line.
11: McKenna in there as well, again.
0: Adebaboye with the carry as they rotate their backs between Adebaboye and Mario Anderson Jr. So second and five now. The Ottawa 23 receivers near side. Hardy on that far side with McDonald. Adebaboye remains in the game to Bethel Thompson's right. BC comes with five. Bethel Thompson drops back, fires far side. And it's almost picked off. Stanley Thomas Oliver stepped in front of Cade McDonald. He thought he had it, but he dropped it. And yeah. Stanley Thomas Oliver looks up to the skies saying he should have caught that.
3: Yeah, exactly. The receiver's going to run an out pattern to his right, to the quarterback's right. So Stowe's standing, he reads it perfectly, steps in front of it, and yeah, he's right. He should have had it.
0: So Jackson back to return this punt. The BC 35, Getman, the Ottawa 10, punts away. Jackson catches it between the numbers and the sideline on that far side, crosses the 45, and he's wrapped up there. Nice special teams tackle by Anthony Gosselin, the fullback. Lions will have pretty good field position here with 3:20 remaining in the half. A reminder, halftime show coming up, the very popular Julio Caravetta halftime show. His guest today will be Bernie Pascoe, longtime broadcaster, and Scott Ackles on behalf of the BC Football Hall of Fame.
3: Should be fun.
0: Yes. Canadian Tire first down for the Lions at their own 53. Four receivers to the far side, one receiver to the near side. Butler in the backfield behind Rourke. Hand off Butler up the middle, and he crosses the midfield stripe.
3: Yeah,
0: not much there. Maybe about
3: four.
0: Three, four, depending on the spot. That's a nice, generous spot, Julio. If they spotted at the Ottawa 53, because that's right in front of us.
12: This is a three-minute warning.
0: And with that, we'll take a break. 3 minutes remaining in the half. Lions lead the Red Blacks 21-9 at BC Place. 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
0: 3 minutes remaining in the half at BC Place. Lions lead the Red Blacks by a score of 21-9. It's the Moj, Bob Marjanovic, along with Julio Caravetta. Trevor Martin's our producer tonight. A second and six facing the Lions offense at the Ottawa 53 when we resume play here in a couple of seconds. And again, a reminder, halftime show coming up. Bernie Pascoe, long-time BC
3: legend
0: broadcaster, will be Julio's guest as the BC Football Hall of Fame had their induction ceremony today here at BC Place. And
3: a lot of great names.
0: He is part of that organization. I'm sure you'll go through all the names at halftime.
3: Yes.
0: Any truth to the rumor Farhan got inducted again?
3: Again. A double inductee.
0: I heard he wanted. Well, he wants.
3: He
0: to
3: wanted
0: in,
3: a builder well, he, and a media.
0: Yes, exactly. Katoi to the far side. Four receivers near side. Five receivers as they go empty set. Now Butler motions back into the backfield. Four at the front for Ottawa. They come with four. Rourke drops back, has time, goes downfield looking for a receiver. Incomplete. Berryhill made the catch, but it was on the bounce as he went down and caught it on the hop. Lions will be forced to punt with 2:54 left.
3: That's the exact same pattern he scored the touchdown on. But just a little bit short.
0: Good pressure there.
3: Well, it was. And
0: Amani Bledsoe, the former Lion, who's
3: and that's
0: on the
3: why
0: practice roster.
3: He couldn't step into that throw. That's why he short hopped it.
0: So Meyer back at the BC 42. Pimpleton awaits at the Ottawa 10. The ever dangerous Khalil Pimpleton, one of the few bright spots for the Ottawa Red Blacks this year. Punts away, end over end kick as he angles it towards the near side, bounces just inside the 20 now, rolls all the way to the 8 where Pimpleton picks it up, finds a bit of a hole, and ball comes loose. Is it BC football? Pimpleton fumbled the football, and it might be the Red Blacks who came up with it.
11: Yeah, it was there. Who was that almost had a shot at it?
0: McKenna.
11: Yeah, McKenna.
0: And I think it might have been Konar that got in there. Saw him around the ball. Yeah, it was Konar that tripped him up. And then the ball came loose, but Ottawa comes up with it. So they will have a first and 10 at their own 19, will the Red Blacks.
11: Still lots of time. Lions get them out, two and out. They're going to get the ball back in decent field position.
0: Eberhardt and Pimpleton to the far side. Three receivers near side. Now White motions to the far side, leaning Hardy and McDonald on the near side. Bethel Thompson's going to check this down. And this is going to be out of a boy. Crosses the 25-30, and he's brought down there. Tackled on the play by Finley. And Daniel Adebaboye, to me, Julio, is one of these guys that's kind of underrated. People don't really talk about him that much, but he's a good little back. 12-yard pickup. Three receivers far side. Hardy to the near side with McDonald. First and 10 for the Red Blacks at their own 30. 2:25, 2:24. Clock continues to run. Bethel Thompson now audibly yelling out instructions to his receivers. BC brings forward. Betts jumped offside unless he was drawn. So Sales is saying it's against Ottawa,
12: Caesar,
0: and it is.
12: Ottawa, number 63. 5-yard penalty, remains first down.
0: Zachary Barley, offensive lineman out of Old Dominion. Same school that has produced Lions offensive lineman, Tyran Walker-Hunt.
11: Both right tackles.
0: Mm-hmm. Must be doing something right at Old Dominion. So first and 15 now for Ottawa. At their own 26, Pimpleton to the far side with White and Eberhardt. Hardy to the near side with McDonald. Adebaboye in the backfield. BC with four at the line. Come with four. Bethel Thompson drops back. Fires far side. And it's almost intercepted again by Stanley Thomas Oliver. As Bethel Thompson went to the far side looking for Pimpleton on the sideline. And STO jumped in and almost had another one.
11: Yeah, that's really close too. He had a great break on this. Again, that wide side, if you don't get all of it, it's a long throw.
0: So second and 15 now for Ottawa at their own 26, 2:09 on the clock.
11: Now this is where you can't let them convert here, Moach.
0: McDonald to the near side with Hardy, White, Eberhardt, Pimpleton to the far side, Adebaboye to Bethel Thompson's right. BC showing blitz, only comes with three and a spy. Flags all over the place. And it's Bethel Thompson who hits Hardy. He's wrapped up by Lee, well short of the first down.
11: Offside.
0: Get the call from Justin McInnes. They only gain maybe a couple, if that.
11: Looks like he's going to be against Ottawa.
12: Offside, Ottawa number 81. Penalty is declined. Third down.
0: So they'll be forced to punt from their own 32. They picked up six on the play. When I said a couple, he got past the line of scrimmage, the original line of scrimmage, so it would have been, well, it is now third and 8, forcing the Red Blacks to punt. So Getman back at the Ottawa 18. He's averaging 48.9 yards per kick and net of 37.4, which is fifth best in the league. And it's Jermaine Jackson back at the BC 26. Red Blacks letting this clock run down. Play clock all the way down about 2 seconds. Punts away. Beautiful punt. High. Punt goes by the scoreboard. Jackson catches about the 22, 25, 30. Finds a bit of a hole. And he's brought down at the 35. Good.

0: McInnis. Katoy motions to the near side. Handoff, Horvath up the middle, and he's brought down by the defensive end coming off the edge, Jesse Evans.
1: Yeah, I wonder. I'm wondering. Nathan's kind of looking back, wondering whether or not he should have pulled that, because Evans came off the edge to tackle Horvath, and if he was in a position to tackle him, that he could have easily gotten the edge on him and thrown it downfield.
0: Gain of two. Ball's at the BC 37. Katoy to the far side with Barry Hill and McInnis. Hatcher to the near side with Jackson. Horvath to Rourke's right. Ottawa brings three, plays zone. Rourke has time, fires, finds a receiver. It's Barry Hill near the midfield stripe. And he's brought down there, but that'll be a Canadian Tire first down. Gain of 18.
1: Yeah, he's been finding Barry Hill. That's five catches for 90 yards.
0: Lions go tempo. Barry Hill, the lone receiver to the far side. Four receivers near side. Rourke rolls out near side. Looking. Nothing there. Is he going to run? He's still there. Now he's just going to throw it out of bounds as he was being pursued by about four red blocks, including Alonzo Adai.
1: Smart.
0: And Rourke did not have anywhere to run, so just threw it out of bounds.
1: Yeah, and that's a smart play. Well, he completed it to Sean White, who's kicking by his net.
0: Whitey's first reception.
1: Well, and he caught it, and then he turned and started running about 10 yards downfield.
0: Got a high five from the long snapper, Cam Foran. White signals first down on the scoreboard. Nice try, Whitey. Second and 10. Barry Hill and Jackson to the far side. Katoy, McInnis, Hatcher to the near side. Ottawa, four at the front. Everybody else about 10 back. Come with four. Rourke has time, goes right down the middle, and it's picked off. Intercepted on the play by Alonzo Adai. And for Adai, that is his, I believe, Julio's sixth interception of the year. So talk about bright spots for the Red Blacks. Alonzo Adai, one of them, started at halfback last week, starting at the strong side linebacker this week.
1: But you see what ends up happening when you get in those second and long situations. That defense is playing 10, 12 yards back. So they're just coming downhill on that. He read that the entire way.
0: McDonald to the far side with Hardy and White. Eberhardt to the near side with Pimpleton. Adebaboye in the backfield. White motions to the near side. BC four-man front. Bethel Thompson takes the snap. Looks near side. Byron finds Eberhardt. Crosses the midfield stripe. And he's brought down by Sankey. Carter was there as well. He avoided Carter, but he couldn't avoid Sankey.
1: Yeah, Carter did smart play, though, from behind. He used his right arm, tried to punch that ball out of there. Just missed it.
0: Gain of seven, second and three. Three receivers near side, two to the far side. Hand off, Adebaboye up the middle, cuts to his left. Now he finds a hole, crosses the 50, and he's brought down by a trio of lines, Sankey being one of them.
1: You're right about him.
0: TJ Lee being another.
1: I like the way he runs. Uh-oh. Who's down? Is that Malden?
0: Appears to be Lorenzo Malden, who is down at about the 53-yard line. And he's being tended to by the Lions training staff. 34 seconds remaining in the half. Reminder, halftime show coming up. Bernie Pascal will be Julio Caravetta's guest. Jamie Terrace is here, by the way, escorting.
1: I told you. He did his huddle on you the other day. You haven't heard it.
0: Well, you'll hear it during the today's huddle.
1: He threw you under the bus.
0: Well, actually, it's Monday's huddle, pardon me.
1: Threw you under the bus.
0: I said
1: your eating prowess.
0: I said you treated a 48-ounce porterhouse. I said you treated a 48-ounce porterhouse steak like it was chicken strips.
1: Yeah. That's well, it's not his record. It's 76 ounces his record.
0: 76?
1: 5 pounds. He ate it in one sitting.
0: He ate like, God, could he
1: eat
0: like
1: a cow? The best part about that is that he ate it, and then but he had cut away the fat, and then they said, sorry, sir, you got to eat the whole thing. We'll bring it back.
0: So you
1: and then bring
0: me
1: a nice light sherbet ice cream so I can cleanse my palate.
0: So you're telling me you have him coming over
2: to
0: family.
2: There's no fraction on the previous play.
1: What's so that? Like
0: two turkeys and a ham.
1: I got two turkeys. Yeah, Darius is
0: one
1: always
0: turkey's just for Terrace.
1: No, yeah, two turkeys and a ham. That's the Terrace factor, him and Will, his son.
0: And Malden appears to have hurt his right leg. He is walking off under his own power. Debye came out to help him, and Lorenzo I'm good.
1: He looks like he's walking pretty good here, so maybe he just got shaken up a little bit.
0: And first and 10 of the BC 48, two receivers near side, three to the far side. Adebaboye right behind Bethel Thompson. BC with four at the line. Everybody else back. Takes the snap. Does he? And he hits Eberhardt into the 40-yard line.
1: Oh.
0: Tackled right away by Stanley Thomas Oliver, but
1: Stoll
0: nice play there.
1: Yeah, and good strong hands by Eberhardt because Stoll was right

0: there.
1: So second and two at the BC 40. Three receivers near side, two to the far side. Hardy in the slot. Does he go to him? He's been quiet. He's going to go to the near side, hits Eberhardt, makes the catch of the 35, turns, and he's tackled by Ronald Kent Jr., who came on low. And he picks up a first down, does Aiden Eberhardt, to the BC 38. 16 seconds remain. Three receivers far side, two to the near side. Out of a boy to Bethel Thompson's left. Red Blacks threatening here. Dying seconds of the first half. Bethel Thompson steps up, finds the receiver. It's McDonald who makes the catch down to the 15. Brought down by a pair of Lions.
0: Yeah, they're going to have to kick it here.
1: So 4 seconds remain on the clock. That was a nice play by Bethel Thompson, who stepped up into the pocket and then found Cade McDonald. Thread the needle, Julio.
0: Yeah, no, he's done a really good job of avoiding the pressure and stepping up into the pocket.
1: Lee and McKenna finished him off. So the Red Blacks will try a field goal. This is Heelan. This will be a 29-yard attempt. He's hit from 38 earlier in the game. Last play of the first half. Kick is up. Kick is good. There's a flag on the play. And we'll see what the flag's about. But the field goal is good. This should make it 21-12. And if this is against BC, I doubt they'd take another snap and take the points off the board.
0: Oh, geez. Somebody's hurt down there in the end zone, in the stands. Someone's trying to catch that ball, and then they fell down the stairs.
2: Against BC, seven players lining up on one side of the line. Penalty is declined. Field goal is good. End of the second quarter.
1: And that marks the end of the half. After 30 minutes of play at BC Place, the BC Lions lead the Ottawa Red Blacks by a score of 21-12. Halftime show coming up. Julio Caravetta will interview legendary broadcaster Bernie Pascal. Bernie, of course, a member of the BC Football Hall of Fame. Of course, they had their induction ceremony today here at BC Place with the class of 2026. All that and more coming up. 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
12: And welcome back to BC Place, where the BC Lions are out in front of the Ottawa Redblacks, 21-12. And it's my absolute pleasure to welcome not only a legend in the broadcasting world, but one of the absolute great humans out there, Bernie Pascal. How are you, sir?
13: Yeah, good, Julio, and thank you for the invitation. And it's great to see the fun atmosphere here at BC Place.
12: Yeah.
13: Amar and everyone has done just a super job with this football team. They're playing Ottawa, and the place is just electric.
12: Buzzing.
13: It's really good, and it's nice to see that. And the football fans are coming back, and I think that's important.
12: Is it a little weird for you?
13: It is.
12: You know, because I did a little research on you today, and my goodness, like from the NHL to the Olympics, football, you have done everything. Is it weird to be in the booth again?
13: It's a little different.
12: A little different?
13: Yes, yeah, right.
12: So you're so used to all that stuff. And
13: I know, and as you say, I remember doing the Canada Cup, the first ever Hockey Canada Cup, and I'm doing a game at the Montreal Forum, and who is standing behind me is Danny Gallivan.
12: Oh, my gosh.
13: And I'm sitting in his broadcast play-by-play booth doing the game on CTV. We became good friends over the years.
12: Wow.
13: And then I do a game at Maple Leaf Gardens in Toronto, and then the gondola, the old gondola.
12: Yeah.
13: And there's Foster and Bill Hewitt.
12: My gosh.
13: So as a kid growing up in Toronto to see
12: all those legends.
13: So,
12: and now that's the way people look at you.
13: And now I'm here with the former great quarterback Julio Caravetta, and it brings back a lot of memories.
12: That's awesome. Well, you know, it was a great day today. I know how much work you guys do with the BC Football Hall of Fame, you and Scott Ackles and Tom Malone, and I know there's a lot more people that are involved, but you guys do such an amazing job of keeping Bob Ackles' dream of the BC Football Hall of Fame alive. A great class. As I look at this class, so Rob Moretto, one of the great, well, you know, he played at UBC and also played with the Lions, Javier Glatt, Davis Sanchez, Paul Osbaldeson, Nick Kawaza, Frank Nasso, Jim Robson, Grant Kerr. Like, my goodness, this is some kind of list. And Steve Daniel, Elijah Black, Bill Cole. And it's the 40th anniversary of the Vancouver Dolphins. That's Dale Baxter in there, probably, right?
13: Yes, the quarterback.
12: Yeah, Dale Baxter's daughter is one of the coaches at Simon Fraser where my daughter is playing. So I see him occasionally. He's still playing. He's like 60, 65 years old, and he's still playing. Amazing.
13: It's amazing, Julio, when you see all these people and their families are there. And I'm very proud to emcee it, and I take each induction to mean that's the only induction tonight.
12: You do an amazing job.
13: And it's special for the families.
12: Sure.
13: I was sitting with Javi there for a bit, and I said, do you remember, Javi, years ago you did a sports dinner in Merritt when he was with the Lions? He said, yeah, I remember driving up there. And you were the MC. And here he is now being inducted. And it's just so special. And there's so much class in that room. Wally Buono shows up, and Jamie Terrace and Louie.
12: They're
13: all there.
12: So many great names, eh?
13: And you mentioned Tom Malone. The BC Football Hall of Fame would not be where it is today without Tom Malone.
12: Yeah.
13: He has his own personal health battles. But, you know, he's the mainstay. And when Tom asked me to get involved, of course, you tell me where to be, what to do, and it all hinges back. The Ackles family, Bobby and Kay, they had a son, Steve, who lived in Parksville, and that's where my wife and I live now, and they lived pretty close to us. And every time Bob and Kay would come over to Parksville, they'd always come to our place, sit and have a beer, and Bob would always say, Bernie, I want to start a Football Hall of Fame. I said, count me in. I'll do whatever I can.
12: Awesome.
13: And my wife and I laugh because every year at this time, I hear Bobby.
12: In your kitchen.
13: Bernie, would you help me out?
12: Yeah, wow. What amazing stories.
13: That's what it's all about, eh?
12: You know, one of the things I wanted to ask you, we got a couple of minutes. I know this is probably going to take, because, you know, anytime I talk to someone like yourself who has just done so much and covered so many different sports, as you think back, is there anything that really jumps out at you, like as far as a memory, like what a sports memory that when you do think about it, it gives you the goosebumps that you had probably at that moment?
13: Well, it does. And I've had the opportunity, Julie, as you know, to cover the CFL, to cover the NHL, Canada Cups. I was assigned the 1976 Olympics in Montreal, and CBC was the mainstay. They were doing most of it. CTV, we had 2 hours a day. And Lloyd Robertson was the host of the show. And Lloyd and I laughed when we had our meetings, production meetings, and I said, he said, Bernie, what are you covering? And I said, well, they've assigned me to gymnastics. And I said, Lloyd, I'll probably get 3 minutes in the two-hour show, so I'll have a piece of cake. I'll have some good dinners in Montreal. I won't have to do
0: too much.
13: Except there was a 14-year-old gymnast, Natty Yakomenich,
0: wow,
13: who dazzled the Montreal Forum with tens.
0: Oh.
13: I was covering that. Canada AM in the morning show, they wanted me on. Lloyd on the national news wanted me on,
0: wow,
13: to do story. So from a time that I thought, hey, just to be involved doing the Olympics, Natty Yakomenich at 14 dictated my whole schedule in my life. But it's the biggest memory ever. And I was reading recently, about 2 years ago, a story on Nadia. She lives in Oklahoma City, and she said one thing she regretted: she didn't have a Montreal Expo banner. I had one, so I tracked down her agent, send it to her. I get a nice letter back with autographed pictures.
14: Wow.
13: It meant so much to her.
14: Wow.
13: Now, when you think of it, and her agent spelled this out to me, he said, Bernie, remember, now she was 14 from Romania.
0: Yeah.
13: Wouldn't have had any
0: English
13: dollars or any English to, and access to go buy this stuff. So she didn't have,
0: yeah,
13: a banner.
0: Wow.
13: So that was very special.
0: Awesome.
13: A lot of memories. And Julio, keep up the good work.
0: Thank you. I really appreciate that. Coming from you means a lot. I really do appreciate it. Thank you very much for coming up here and joining me. That's Bernie Pascal, the legendary broadcaster who hosted and emceed the BC Football Hall of Fame induction ceremony today. And you are listening to the BC Lions Football presented by Proline on 730 CKNW and the BC Lions Radio Network.
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1: BC Lions lead the Ottawa Redblacks 21-12 as we're about to start the second half. Time now for the halftime stats brought to you by Liuna Local 1611, the official union of the BC Lions. First downs, BC 13, Ottawa 12. Second down conversions, Ottawa 7 of 12 for 58%, BC 8 of 12 for 66%. Net offense, Ottawa had 187 yards, BC had 271. Lions with 60 yards along the ground, Ottawa with 42 yards passing. BC 211, Ottawa 155. Turnovers, BC had 2, Ottawa had 1. Time of possession, Ottawa 13-31, BC 16-29. And penalties, Ottawa 3 for 20, BC 2 for 16. Carl Meyer getting set to kick off for the Lions. They are going right to left from our broadcast location. Ottawa left to right. And Meyer begins his approach. And over end kick, this is going to be Pimpleton. Catches it about the Ottawa 13. Crosses the 15, 20, 25, 30. Cuts to his left, and he's going to be brought down there.
12: Good
1: by
12: coverage.
1: Patrice Rene.
12: Good coverage.
1: 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So, Ottawa with a first and 10 at their own 34. First possession of the second half. McDonald, the lone receiver to the far side. 4 receivers near side. White in the slot. Hardy, Eberhardt, and then Pimpleton. Adebavoy in the backfield. BC brings 4. Bethel Thompson rolls out near side, and he finds Pimpleton, who catches the ball by the sidelines in the 40s. Pushed out of bounds by Carter.
12: He had all sorts of time as he rolled out to his right, looking for a receiver.
1: So to the 41, makes it 2nd and 3. Ball's on the near hash. Cloud Bethel Thompson, 38 years of age, out of Sacramento State, same school that produced Darnell Sankey. 2 receivers near side, 3 to the far side. Now they come into the backfield. RPO, Thompson takes a shot downfield, finds Pimpleton, hit as he catches the ball. Made the catch, and Stanley Thomas Oliver came up and delivered the blow, and it appears Thomas Oliver's hurt on the play. And
12: yeah,
1: he's down at about the 53.
12: That was a big hit there. I don't know whether it knocked the wind out of himself or
1: maybe his shoulder, the way he landed. So looking at the replay, Pimpleton with a great catch going up, getting the football, and Thomas Oliver catching him in midair. Regardless, that's a gain of close to 17 yards as the Red Blacks will have a first and 10 of the BC 52. Time now for Around the CFL, Julio Caravetta, brought to you by Canadian Tire. 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
12: Well, I think one of the big things heading into this weekend is just all the playoff ramifications, right? There's so many big games that have big, big implications on where you're going to end up in a division and whether or not someone, what Western team is going to be crossing over.
1: First and 10 for the Red Blacks at the BC 52. Three receivers near side, one to the far side. RPO, Bethel Thompson rolls near side, being chased down by Tavai. Has time. Now he's going to run with it. And he's shoved out of bounds by Tavai. He'll spot it at the BC 49.
12: He's getting out. Tavai's actually now down on the sideline holding up his holding on to his left knee.
1: So a gain of three. Tavai in pursuit there. He's been troubled by that calf injury all
12: year
1: long.
12: Yeah, maybe that's what it is. He kind of dove at McLeod Bethel Thompson's feet.
1: Second and seven now at the BC 49. Four receivers near side. McDonald, the lone receiver, to the far side. Now Hardy motions over to the far side. Adebaboye to Bethel Thompson's left in the backfield. BC brings four. Bethel Thompson steps up into the pocket. Now he's going to shovel this over to a receiver on a crossing pattern. It's Adebaboye out of the backfield, tripped up by Sankey.
12: That's going to be a good 2 yards short.
1: Gain of eight.
12: They're going to kick the field goal.
1: Spotted at the BC 43, so with the 44. So this will be about a 51-yard attempt for Heelan. Paul Heelan is hit from 38 and 29. He's now 4 of 6 on the season. The longest of the year, 49 yards. Again, this will be a 52-yarder. So spotted at the 52. Snap is good. Hold is good. Kick is up. And the kick is right down the middle with plenty of distance. And with that, Ottawa makes it 21-15. The Lions leading it by six with 12:21 left to go in the third quarter here at BC Place. 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

0: BC Lions lead the Ottawa Red Blacks by a score of 21-15, 12-21 left to go in the third quarter here at BC Place. It's the Moach, Bob Marjanovic, along with Julio Caravetta. Lions with a 21-9 lead. Paul Heelan with a 29-yard field goal in the last play of the half, made a 21-12. And then on the opening drive of the second half, the Red Blacks connect on a 52-yard field goal, or Heelan connects on a 52-yard field goal. So the Red Blacks have pulled to within six here early in the third quarter.
1: Yeah, this game far from over. Ottawa hanging around.
0: Canadian Tire first down for the Lions at their own 40 as they break the huddle. Jackson and Berryhill to the near side. Three receivers to the far side. Hatcher, McInnes, and Katoy. Horvath motions out of the backfield to the near side. Ottawa brings four. Rourke, quick hitter, finds Berryhill. Little hook pattern. Takes a big hit as he crosses the 50. Laying the lumber was Niles Morgan, the linebacker out of Notre Dame. Berryhill gets up. Jackson adjusts his shoulder pads, and they spot the ball at the 50. 10-yard pickup and a Canadian Tire first down.
1: I was telling you about how they overload one side of a zone with, you know, three receivers that time. They just don't have enough defenders over there.
0: First and 10 at the BC 50. Hatcher, the lone receiver on the near side. Four receivers to the far side. Ottawa brings four. RPO. Rourke rolls out far side, looking. Nye throws downfield. Finds McInnes, turns around, makes the catch. Then he turns around and crosses the 45 and dives to about the 43.
1: What's so good about this is that McInnes is running a deep curl. So the quarterback's rolling that way. But the defender, he's staying in one spot because he's got to look at the quarterback. So what does McInnes do? He slides to the inside of that linebacker, and now he gives a path for that quarterback to throw it.
0: Gain of 16, Canadian Tire first down at the Ottawa 44. Hatcher to the far side. Jackson, McInnes, and Katoy to the near side. Two back set with Horvath and Butler. Horvath now the H-back on the far side. They fake it to Butler. Now they swing it out to Katoy on the near side of age. One tackle, 40-30, down to the 25-yard line. Tripped up on the play by Alonzo Adai. Nicely designed play there by the Lions.
1: Yeah, really nice. Just misdirection, and then Katoy in the left flat. Nathan just tosses it up in the air after the fake.
0: Gain of 18. Canadian Tire first down at the 26. Lions go tempo. Two receivers near side, two to the far side. Play action. Rourke in the pocket. Has time. Now he's under pressure. Flag throws. And he's tackled on the play by Jesse Evans, the defensive lineman. But this might be holding against the Lions.
1: It's always holding when you see it, unless it's hands to the face.
0: Didn't like the way Rourke got tackled there, did you?
1: Yeah, and he's kind of like, you know, he's...
0: He went to the officials and kind of said, hey, because Evans kind of grabbed him by the shoulder pad and then kind of yanked him back. And, you know, to me, that's more dangerous than those ticky-tacky little...
1: Yeah, the hands across the face.
0: Yeah. Watch this replay, Julian. Just tell me what you think the way Rourke
1: gets tackled. Well, they play action, and he steps up looking to his left. Yeah, he's pulling him down by the shoulder pad. That's
0: a more dangerous play.
2: BC number 64. It's a 10-yard penalty. Repeat first down.
0: So Woodruff gets flagged.
1: I just don't know, you see something like that, and there's games where they'll call that, and then you see something that looks as blatant as that, and they don't.
0: Well, because it was the shoulder pad rather than the collar, but it's the same
1: effect. It's the same thing.
0: Right? And how, if you're talking about player safety, to me there's more of a concern when you have a player being pulled from behind, which we saw in that play. Two receivers near side, three to the far side. Rourke takes the snap, fires near side, finds Hatcher, slips off one defender, and he's going to be brought down. Ball comes loose. Is it recovered by Ottawa? Still loose. And I want to say it was Kazir Brown with the strip. And Ottawa says they have the ball. Big dog pile now as they're fighting for the football. Katoy's pushing people
1: Ottawa
0: off.
1: Ball.
0: And it's Red Blacks football. And that, my friend, is what, the fourth or third BC turnover of the game?
1: Third. One on downs, one interception, and now the fumble.
0: Bledsoe comes up with the football. With that, we'll take a break. 10:08 left to go in the third quarter, BC Place. Lions lead the Red Blacks 21-15. 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
0: 10:08 left to go in the third quarter at BC Place. Lions lead the Red Blacks 21-15. Kazir Brown stripping the football. And the Ottawa Red Blacks will have a first and 10 at their own 23 as we resume play here at BC Place. Lions were driving.
1: Well, you know, I don't have to show you the stat about a team that has more turnovers in a game.
0: Hatcher made the play. He was battling two Red Blacks trying to get upfield, and it's Brown who slips, strips Hatcher of the football. I don't know who came up with it, but definitely Kazir Brown with the strip. And as a result, the Red Blacks have a first and 10 at their own 23, down by six. McDonald to the near side with Everhart and Hardy. Jordan, the lone receiver to the far side, or pardon me, White. Out of a boy in the backfield. Well, it's actually Mario Anderson who gets the handoff and goes up to about the 30-yard line.
1: Yeah, and they blitzed everybody, and he was still able to get through that.
0: So he picks up 7 yards, makes it second and three. Does Mario Anderson. So second and three at the Ottawa 30. Three receivers to the near side. White, the lone receiver to the far side, now joined by Everhart. RPO up the middle. Anderson bounces off a couple of line defenders. He will be short of the first down, but close enough that maybe the Red Blacks go for it here.
1: I don't know.
0: See where they spot it. Tough to tell from our angle, but we'll see where the spot is. So they spotted
1: they moved,
0: at the 32.
1: Okay. They moved it up there.
0: So third and one. Ball's at the 32. Bryson Barnes comes in at quarterback for the Red Blacks. Goes left side. I think this is going to be close. Tough to see from our angle. But he didn't get the first down by a lot if he did.
1: He did get it, though. They gave him a pretty good spot there.
0: Yeah, they got it by about half a yard as they spotted at the 34 and a half. So the drive continues for the Red Blacks. Bethel Thompson comes back on the field. Anderson's in the backfield. Three receivers far side. One to the near side. McDonald, now Everhart and Hardy motion into the backfield. Handoff. Anderson crosses the 35, brought down by TJ Lee and Sankey.
1: They're leaning on this running game a little bit more than they normally do, don't they?
0: See what they're doing. They're bringing the receivers into the backfield to help out with the blocking as well. As we saw in that play with Everhart and Hardy. So the ball's at the 36. Makes it second. Three steps laterally to his right. Found a seam and walked into the end zone untouched from 11 yards out. His 17th rushing touchdown of the year. Lions lead it 13-0. That play, 11-yard touchdown run by Xander Horvath, gave the BC Lions a commanding 14-0 lead that, of course, they would not relinquish throughout the course of the game. It also capped off a five-play, 79-yard drive, which was our Northwest Tank Lines drive of the game at Northwest Tank Lines. People are our priority. For more information, visit northwesttanklines.com. It's the Moj, Bob Marjanovic, along with Julio Caravetta, coming to you from BC Place for the Lions. Knock off the Red Blacks by a score of 41-20 tonight. And Mr. Caravetta, your assessment of what you saw today?
1: Well, you mean obviously from an offensive standpoint, you know, I think both of us agreed last week that was, you know, it was just one of those games offensively, right? There's no rhyme or reason for it. They just weren't able to convert. You know, some missed opportunities, missed throws, but today he was just, and I had a funny feeling he was going to be on point today because you could see it in his eyes. He doesn't like to have a performance like that hanging over his head all week and all the questions. So 5 for 5 in the red zone tonight. He's 25 of 31 for 360 yards, 3 touchdowns, had that 1 interception, but a very, very balanced game. What really jumps out at me is like obviously the numbers are, you know, they average 9.2 yards a play, but 13 of 19 on their second down conversions. They were really, really efficient. And the only one thing that I look at is the 3 turnovers. You know, at one point, I think they had 3, and I think Ottawa might have had none. So it ended up 4 turnovers for Ottawa, 3 for Toronto, for BC. The other thing, too, 5 sacks for the Lions. 0 allowed, which is fantastic. Great time of possession, 32 minutes and 33 seconds. Again, just an overall very good football game for the BC Lions. You like to see their game where it is right now.
0: Before we get to some of the numbers, one thing I'll throw out there and maybe get your take on it. I remember a coach telling me a long time ago, well, it was Frank Smith when you're at UBC when we weren't doing too well, and he just said, you know what, when the other team elevates their level of play, we can't match it. We didn't have a really strong team that year. But he talked about the fact that when you have a superior talent level, once they elevate that talent level, you can't match it, they pull away. And I think you saw that tonight with the Lions. They came out firing on all cylinders, 14-0 lead. And when it was 21-18, guess what? The offense said, okay, yeah, let's elevate our game again now, right?
1: And they were, and sometimes that's hard to do in a game, right? Yeah. Because momentum is hard to get.
0: Well, no, it's the point that I'm making, it's easier to do when you're facing a team with inferior talent level.
1: And when you're more talented, yeah. And they did show that. So, again, you know, take care of business. I know there was a lot of worry about this game because Ottawa, you know, they're bound to win and all this kind of stuff. But the Lions really, you know, as you said, stepped up and caused a lot of havoc on defense, turned the ball over. And offensively, the Lions were able to really, you know, execute at a very high level and most importantly have their chances. And when they did, they punched them in the end zone.
0: Let's look at the numbers. First downs, BC 28, Ottawa 19. Second down conversions, Ottawa 10 of 23 for 44%. BC 13 of 19 for 68%. Red zone efficiency, Ottawa 1 for 2. BC 5 for 5. Net offense, Ottawa had 294 yards, BC 531 yards rushing, Ottawa 67, BC 175 yards passing, Ottawa 253, BC 360. Big plays, BC had 4 of them, Ottawa had 1. Turnovers, Ottawa with 4, BC with 3. And then time of possession, or I should mention penalties as well, BC 5 for 51, Ottawa 3 for 20. Time of possession, Ottawa 27-27, BC 32 of 33. As you mentioned, Julio, individual numbers, Nathan Rourke, 25 of 31, 360 yards, 3 touchdowns, interception. Horvath, 14 for 89 along the ground with 2 touchdowns. Butler, 8 for 76 with a touchdown. Berry Hill, 6 catches for 105 yards. Katoy, 6 for 48. Jackson, 4 for 56. Hatcher, 4 for 44. McInnes, 3 for 42. Should mention Katoy, Berry Hill, and Hatcher all scoring touchdowns. All right, time to go down to the locker room. Our post-game coaches' comments brought to you by the good folks at Tim Hortons, Canada's favorite coffee, always 20-minute fresh. 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Buck Pierce standing by. Buck, your assessment of your team's performance tonight.
6: Well, yeah, I mean, I think it looks pretty good when you put it together, right? And I thought we started the game fast. And, you know, you look at offensively, you know, we're able to get in a little bit of a rhythm early, which was nice to see. And then kind of, you know, we stalled a bit. You know, we have, I think there were still 3 offensive turnovers in that game that, you know, led to us not getting more opportunities to score. But then the defense comes to get some takeaways right back, right? So it's kind of what we've been doing over the last couple of years, but I told the guys in the locker room, it looks pretty special when you put it all together.
0: Buck, one of the things we were talking about in the booth tonight, there was a lot of misdirection, a lot of movement on the offensive side of the ball, and you know, one of the things I was talking, Julie and I were talking about, man, you create doubt on the defense pre-snap. Was that something that you're looking to exploit with your game plan tonight?
6: Yeah, I think just, you know, getting more plays allow you to be more versatile too, right? And, you know, some different eye distraction, you know, changing the strengths of the formation, you know, being able to hand the ball off to different ball carriers as well, you know, is always key for us. And then, you know, just mixing in some of the RPO play action and, you know, taking shots when we need to take shots and just trying to stay ahead of the sticks. And that's what we were able to do. And you know, we've been working on some things over the last number of weeks, and it was really good just to get to it tonight. You know, I told the guys there offensively on the sidelines, when you're able to call back-to-back runs like that, it allows you to be extremely versatile in what you're calling.
1: Hey, Buck, pretty safe to say when I talked to Nathan yesterday after practice that you know, not that he's not focused, but it just seemed that he had a real kind of, you know, chip on his shoulder to say that, you know, he wasn't happy about the way the game kind of felt, you know, played out last week. And, I mean, he just looked like he was just so wired in tonight.
6: Yeah, I mean, he was locked in. And,
1: yeah.
6: And he had been all week. And you know, I said this in the pregame show. We spent a little bit more time, you know, looking at that Toronto game a little deeper and, you know, asking questions of ourselves and what we could do a little bit better. And, you know, you get to this time in the season, it's hard to, you know, get as many reps as you need to get, right? So there's a heavy emphasis on the guys just, you know, mentally focusing better and being locked in. And, you know, we added a couple walkthroughs here and there. And, you know, Nathan took it upon himself outside of our allotted time with our guys to get some extra work into. And I think that showed tonight.
1: I want to ask you, you know, I know we've talked about this during different parts of the season, but it just really, really jumps out at you when you really start to hone in on him. But what Katoy does for your offense and how, you know, versatile a guy he is, because, you mean, you can tell, like, at times he comes down, he blocks, he does, and then he gets kind of lost in there, and, you know, I mean, he just creates so many options for you.
6: Yeah, he's one of the quarterback's best friends, too, you know what I mean? Like you're able just to, you know that he's going to be a spot, and you know he's going to, you know, find space. He's going to be exactly where you need him to be, and then he understands the ins and outs of the scheme and what we're trying to do with him, right? So, you know, he can motion, he can vertically waggle, he can win versus man coverage, and he finds space in zone and can separate. So, you know, when you have all those tools,
1: yeah,
6: you know, it's our job as coaches to make sure we continue to, you know, put him in those positions to be successful.
1: And you know, it's not funny, but when you say that, I think about that touchdown he scored, and that's exactly what happened. Nathan was looking to his right. You could see he went 1-2, wasn't there, and then he snapped his head back over the middle and then let it go without even really looking and knowing that Javon was going to be right there.
6: Yeah, yeah. It's, you know, he's that type of player,
1: yeah,
6: right? And the nice thing about it is, too, as a quarterback, is you talk about those things all the time in the meeting rooms, right? And you might be able to get it reps once or twice. Now, we ran that play multiple times in the game. We hit Stanley on the backside of a slant. And,
1: yeah,
6: you know, those guys come to the sideline. You know, we talk about it. Hey, if we get that call again, you know, I might, you know, instead of going right to the slant outside, just be ready for me there. Because, you know, linebackers are vacating the middle and just be, you know, available. And,
1: yeah,
6: you know, that was exactly what happened.
0: You know, Buck, back to Katoy, before we let you go, you know, we always talk about little things adding up to big things, but getting him back with your offense, to me, it's bigger than just the numbers. And I say that because, you know, when you don't have a Katoy in your lineup, a lot of times you've got to bring in specific personnel packages because, okay, we need a receiver here or we, yeah, need a blocker here. When you got Katoy in the game, you don't need that because, well, he's such a jack of all trades. He's like a Swiss Army knife. If you need a blocker, well, he can block for you out of that formation. If you need a receiver, he can be a receiver out of the formation. How much of an impact has he had on the offense just by doing that and being in the lineup?
6: Yeah, I mean, you know, if you really studied him, you know, last year he was a major piece for us too. I think you noticed the immediate impact, you know, because he was out of the lineup for so many weeks, and then you reinsert him, right? So, you know, what looks like to the defense that we're in a five receiver set, and then he comes in and plays fullback, right? So
0: yeah,
6: it allows us to not, you know, pack everybody down in the box and, you know, give away run pass, all those type things. He's able to, you know, still be physical enough to hold up on an edge, whether it's backside or front side. He's dynamic in the screen game. He understands protections. So it just opens up, you know, so much without having to change personnels every time and try and tip your hat to what you're doing.
0: Before we let you go, I got to say you're in a pretty good mood for being a speck in Nathan Rourke's rearview mirror as he just cruised by you in passing yardage tonight.
6: He probably did it in the first couple plays.
0: I think he did it in the first reception, yeah. Actually, the first pass of the game. So
6: yeah.
0: I think he passed Jake Mayer tonight, and I think he also passed Frank Tripucka, so he's up to 52nd, and he's just going to keep climbing. Buck, thanks for doing this. Congratulations.
1: Yeah, congrats, Coach.
6: Hey, thanks, guys, so much. Have a great night.
0: Post-game thoughts of Lions head coach Buck Pierce presented by Tim Hortons. All right, my friend. Mr. Caravetta, time now for the player of the game brought to you by Colson Aerial Firefighting, proud partner of your BC Lions Pride Community Program, featuring fire smart messaging to our youth. Who are you going with?
1: Yeah, I have to go with Nathan.
0: It's always about the quarterbacks.
1: 25 of 31, 360, 3 TDs. I mean, he was just so good. And then I look also at like the efficiency on second, 13 of 19 on second down. They had 531 yards of offense. Like, don't get me wrong, there, you know, you got to have a lot of guys contributing, but when you hold the ball every offensive snap, everything really has to go through you. So for me, it was him, especially early on. He was just on point.
0: All right, speaking on point, time now for our CMA Canadian Player of the Game. And I'm going to go with our next guest, Javon Katoy. Javon,
1: that's easy.
0: Six catches, six targets, 48 yards, including one touchdown. In the words of my old co-host, David Pratt, how good did that feel?
7: Felt great, man. Me and Nate were talking on the sideline after the touchdown. He was pretty upset that he threw it kind of low the play before. So I'm glad we kind of connected on the next drive.
1: That was a hell of a catch going to his left. And appreciate you that. Reaching down, you know, that's a long way to go down there and get it for you.
7: Of course, man. That's my job. It's also a difficult throw for Nate, too, that people probably don't see from, like, watching, you know. But I got to, if he throws it in my vicinity, I got to catch it wherever it is. Yeah.
1: Well, you mean, obviously, the way you've been catching the football, I think you have, you know, I mean, out of the, you know, 56 targets that you've had thrown your way, I think you've only had missed five. So, and that's not your fault. I mean, just sometimes those are overthrows. But what I want to talk to you about is, you talk about that synergy between you and Nathan. Like, I think I was just saying to Buck that what really jumped out at me was your touchdown catch. You know, Nathan was looking out to his right. He read one, read two, and then, like, without hesitation, like, it's almost like he knows exactly where you are.
7: Mm-hmm.
1: And then he just, you know, flicks it to you, and then obviously the touchdown. But, it, you know, that chemistry that you have with him must be such a great feeling when you get into games knowing that, hey, if I do this the right way, I know I'm getting the ball.
7: Yeah, man, and it's also a beautiful thing to see from you guys, from fans. But we've been working on that chemistry for years now, especially in the offseason, coming into this season. Just reps, man, reps. Nathan is the hardest working guy I know in my life, so I got to make sure I can somewhat keep up with him. So
1: yeah.
7: When the lights are on, man, it's just a beautiful thing to see.
0: Hey, Javon, you jumped out to a 14-0 lead. You came out firing on all cylinders, and then there was a little bit of a lull. But then when it mattered most, when Ottawa pulled within 21-18, you score three unanswered touchdowns. Was the difference just bearing down at the task at hand at that point?
7: You could say that, but Ottawa's still a professional football team. You know, they still got studs over there, stars on that side, a good coaching staff. I felt like we just kind of eased up on them on offense. We weren't really clicking, having a couple miscues on offense with the lineup and stuff. So I felt like we kind of just thought that we were going to coast it to the end here. But I'm glad after the second half, we kind of just locked in and just made sure we knew what was at stake, right? Doesn't matter if they're 0-15 or whatever the case is. We have to win this game to clinch playoffs, right? And that's just another step for us.
0: Javon, congratulations on the win. Happy Thanksgiving.
7: Happy Thanksgiving to you too, guys. Appreciate
0: Javon Katoy, our Construction Maintenance Allied Workers Union Canadian of the Game. 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And we're about to go back down to the room here from quarterback Nathan Rourke in a couple of seconds. Rourke, of course, pretty good night. 25 of 31, 360 yards, three touchdowns, and an interception as the Lions win this one 41-20 over the Ottawa Redblacks. Time now for the postgame quarterbacks comments brought to you by JM Media, your partner in bold, game-changing advertising from digital and social sports marketing, radio, and TV. We don't just advertise, we amplify, and hopefully Kendall Payne from JM Media listening while he's in Japan tonight. Kendall, if you are, big shout-out. Down to the locker room go. Nathan Rourke, I will start this off with a question, Nathan. The question that I have for you is the fact that tonight you seem to be running a lot of misdirection, a lot of motion creating doubt with the Ottawa Redblacks pre-snap. Was that one of the big keys to tonight's win?
8: It's just one of the ways that we want to stress the defense. We want to be able to do it with different personnel groupings. We want to do it with different motions. They've had a lot of change in the secondary, in particular, and some different guys in the lineup. And we wanted to be able to, test their communication and be able to test how they're adjusting to certain formations and certainly going from, a 4x1 to a 2x3 and vice versa and, doing empty stuff and then, coming out of empty, different backs, different people carrying the ball. So, we want to do good stress of that. I think that's a really good assessment there, Moj.
1: The other thing, too, Nate, that was super impressive, as always, is your ability to spread the ball out using, so many different receivers. And I know that it was a point of emphasis for you, after last week about your opportunities in the red zone. So it must feel awfully good to be able to see 5 for 5 in that red zone.
8: Absolutely, absolutely. I mean, hey, the games that we've been able to do that,
1: yeah,
8: they've gone our way, And so, if we can do that consistently, we're going to be tough to stop.
0: You did spread the ball around, as we mentioned. Barry Hill had 6 catches. Katoy had 6 catches. Jackson with 4. Hatcher with 4. McInnes with 3. Butler with 2. I mean, take us through the process when you get the play in the huddle. And, a lot of young quarterbacks like to zero in on a certain receiver. What are you looking at when you're processing a play?
8: Yeah, I mean, each play that, that Buck, is installing, he's got a there's an objective to it, right? There's something that we want to do. There's rules to it. So, based on what the defense is doing, especially a defense like this, Coach Reinbold, they've been doing a lot of different things, a lot of variety. And so it was huge today for me to be able to see what they're doing, but more so just being able to follow my rules. So trying to get a key, man zone, trying to figure out, based off formation, maybe get me some clues on where I'm going with the football. But ultimately just trying to follow my rules, not trying to force anything. And just try to take what the defense gives me.
0: We were talking to Javon Katoy in the previous couple of minutes here, and he talked about the chemistry and the fact that you guys all work so hard, and he talked about you being one of the hardest, if not the hardest worker he's been around. And the point that he was making was you have those reps and you develop that chemistry. I mean, how much, I don't want to say it's easier, but how much does that come into play with the success that you have on offense, having the chemistry with a Katoy or a Hatch or a Justin McInnes?
8: Yeah, I think trust is such a big thing in this game, and you got to be able to trust the guys up front that they're going to give me the time. And this especially interiorly, this defense was no slouch. Their D-line was very good. They can get after the quarterback. They get some big push. I have to be able to trust those guys up front to give me the time, and they did a fantastic job tonight doing that. And then I have to trust that the guys, are, with all the motions that we're doing, that we're getting to the right spots, right? There's going to be a look. There's going to be a feel. They have to get to their depth. They have to get to their alignment. They have to be able to spread the field the way that we want to do. They do a really good job doing that. So if I can trust that those guys are going to be in that spot, the faster I'm able to process things and not second guess what I'm seeing out there and hold the ball maybe longer than I would have liked to. I think when we're able to do that, we're a well-oiled machine.
1: I just wanted to jump back on that point about, your ability to make those reads, because I tell, the quarterbacks that I coach and the kids that I talk to about, when you do watch, when I watch you during your warm-up, and, I always say to kids that, what you do is how you, when you drop back and you're visualizing what you're doing, you always aren't just going to, like, your one receiver. You always are mentally going 1, 2, 3. And on every play. And I think that, for young quarterbacks, I think it's such a key, because it's about that mental preparation and going through each play like that and understanding that if this guy's not there, that you quickly got to be able to readjust to it. And I said to Buck and I said to Javon, like, it really jumped out at me today when you threw that touchdown to Javon. You looked to your right, you went 1-2 and quickly snapped back over the middle to find Javon right there. And it's all that pre stuff that you do during the week that carries over and that looks it's seamless in a game.
8: Yeah, I mean, I think you know, you're trying to do you know, whatever you can to I think it ultimately we talked about trust. I mean, we got to trust Buck at the end of the day. Trust Buck and Bergs and Oz and Sharbs and K-Matt and the guys who are putting the plays in, that they know what they're doing, right?
1: Yeah.
8: So if I'm second guessing

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0: BC Lions defeat the Ottawa Redblacks by a score of 41-20 tonight at BC Place. Lions improved to 10-6. The Redblacks dropped to 0-16. With the win, the Lions clinch a playoff spot. And should the Winnipeg Blue Bombers beat the Calgary Stampeders? If I did the math correctly, Julio, the Lions would need Winnipeg to come in here and win by 20 points. Otherwise, they wouldn't finish in second. I think Saskatchewan's still in the mix as well. But anyway.
9: They're all in the mix right now.
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9: Well, personally, I think that was a pretty amazing performance, I think, overall. But I think, obviously, you got to keep the momentum going, right? That's what you got to build on, right? You mean this is the crucial part of the year where you do not want to have a hiccup. And it's going to be intense next week going to Calgary. I mean, they're playing for their lives. And when you play a team, like, I think that was the difference last week when they beat Saskatchewan in Saskatchewan, is that they played with a playoff intensity. Saskatchewan did not. And so you know you're going to get an extra gear. Guys are going to find it when you're playing with that kind of desperation and that your playoff hope.

0: officer on the line. So there's still so much at stake here. You just would love to see them, you know, keep continuing to play the consistency as which they're playing right now.
1: So the Lions knock off the Red Blacks 41-20. That is a wrap for us on this end. A big thank you to the Hall of Famer, Julio Caravetta himself, our producer, Trevor Martin, our operator back at NW, Leo Cuejo as well. So big thank you to all of them. Want to invite you to our next broadcast, which takes place Saturday, October 17th, when the Lions travel to Calgary to take on the Stampeders. Able Auctions pregame show will take place at 3, kickoff at 4. Before we get out of here, want to wish everyone a happy Thanksgiving to you, your friends, your family, and to all those you know, and be thankful for what we have in this beautiful country of ours, and be thankful for, well, just everything that you have in your lives. And you know what I'm going to tell you before we get out of here? Do what you got to do, people. Enjoy the weekend. Enjoy the long weekend. Just do us a favor. Be safe.
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0: 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Love it.
1: I feel like I just had a great night at a bar. And I'm hungry like the wolf. I am loving this.
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Thanks for cranking it up. You are cranking it up, aren't you?

0: from the National Newsroom of the Canadian Press. I'm David Augustine. BC economist Ross Hickey is comparing the tax policies of all three major parties in the provincial election campaign to candy that gives you a stomachache. The BC Conservatives promised cuts. The NDP plans to fund health care by taxing top earners, and the Greens propose a tax on wealth, not income. Hickey labels all the options as different kinds of bad ideas that are the most politically savvy pandering policies. He says one of the best ways to raise revenues for the province is a harmonized sales tax, but acknowledged no political party would touch the idea. The Supreme Court of Canada has issued a decision that stems from the case of a mentally challenged Mi'kmaq man from Nova Scotia who was sentenced to 5 years in prison for assaulting his partner, a Mi'kmaq woman. In cases where an Indigenous offender commits an offense against an intimate partner who is an Indigenous woman, a judge must apply sentencing principles related to both Indigenous offenders and victims of crime. Conservative leader Pierre Poilievre says he will be in Alberta next week to deliver a speech on Canadian unity ahead of the province's referendum on separation. Reporters at the press conference in Burlington, Ontario, asked Poilievre about tech industrialist Elon Musk, saying recently that Alberta, Saskatchewan, and Quebec should separate from Canada.
1: Conservatives should support a stronger Alberta, stronger Saskatchewan, and a stronger Quebec within a united Canada. And no tweet from anyone outside of the country can challenge that.
0: The premiers of Alberta and Saskatchewan brushed off Musk's comments, while Quebec's new premier says he won't trigger a separation vote while U.S. President Donald Trump is in office. A British Columbia woman who married an Islamic State fighter has pled guilty to terrorist-related charges in a Vancouver court. Kimberly Pullman pleaded guilty on Thursday to leaving Canada to participate in activities of a terrorist group, namely the Islamic State. Pullman had been held in a Syrian detention camp for several years before being returned to Canada in 2022. Energy policy experts are skeptical that a new pact calling for Russia to boost U.S. diesel supply over the next few months will make a dent in painfully high pump prices. President Donald Trump announced Friday that he had struck a deal with Russian President Vladimir Putin to immediately supply the U.S. with more than 300,000 tons of diesel. It is a stark reversal of policy by the U.S., from which the start of Russia's war with Ukraine had banned imports of Russian oil. And in entertainment, the documentary Always La Lisa captures a pivotal year in the life of Lisa, following the K-pop superstar as she takes a break from Blackpink to record and launch her own first solo album, 2025's Alter Ego.
2: Do I look like a rock star?
3: Yeah.
4: Yeah.
0: She forms her own management company, plays Coachella, sings at the Oscars, and makes her acting debut in the third season of The White Lotus. It's also a surreal kind of coming-of-age story for a mid-20s star whose image was carefully controlled by South Korean managers. Always La Lisa hits the theaters on Monday. This is the Canadian Press. In sports, the BC Lions clinched a CFL playoff berth Friday with a 41-20 win over the visiting Ottawa Redblacks, who lost their 16th straight game. BC quarterback Nathan Rourke completed 25 of 31 passes for 360 yards and 3 touchdowns as the Lions improved to 10-6. Judd Caulfield, Tim Washey, and Mikael Granlund each had a goal and an assist as the visiting Anaheim Ducks snapped the Winnipeg Jets' 3-game win streak with a 5-1 win on Friday. Sam Colangelo and Nikita Nesterenko also scored for the Ducks, who improved to 3-1. Kyle Connor scored for the Jets, who slipped to 3-1-1. And Frédéric Gaudreau scored twice in his team's 4-goal second period as the visiting Seattle Kraken beat the Detroit Red Wings 6-3. Ben Myers scored and added 2 assists for the Kraken, who improved to 3-2. Michael Brenzik-Nygaard had a goal and an assist for the Red Wings, who now slipped to 1-3. From the Canadian Press, I'm David Augustine.
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15: Okay, this weekend is a totally 80s long weekend on Radio NL. We'll play the music. You do whatever you want to do with your hair. Unless it's that weird flock of seagulls quaff.

0: from the National Newsroom of the Canadian Press. I'm David Augustine. The Supreme Court of Canada says a judge must apply sentencing principles related to both Indigenous offenders and victims of crime in a harmonious way when it comes to cases of intimate partner violence. Canadian Press reporter Hannah Stolz says it also provided guidance and set out a new framework for determining an appropriate sentence in such cases.
1: The top court says Indigenous people are disproportionately and excessively imprisoned, while Indigenous women and girls suffer from unacceptably high levels of violence and abuse.
0: The decision stems from the case of a mentally challenged Mi'kmaq man from Nova Scotia who was sentenced to 5 years in prison for assaulting his partner, a Mi'kmaq woman. An Ontario woman has filed a complaint against Liberal MP and physician Marcus Pawlowski over remarks describing illicit fentanyl as a painless suicide option. Claire Brosseau says the comments, included in a parliamentary report on medical assistance in dying, were dangerous and misleading. Pawlowski made the remarks while arguing against expanding assisted dying eligibility to people whose sole underlying condition is mental illness. The RCMP says a Canadian was arrested this week by the FBI in connection with a hacking attack that breached the Bureau's jobs portal and obtained the sensitive personal data on nearly all FBI employees.
2: FBI Director Kash Patel confirmed the arrest on Friday, saying it happened earlier this week and is related to the Shiny Hunters attack on FBIjobs.gov. The identity of the person arrested and possible charges weren't immediately clear. An RCMP spokesperson confirmed the Mounties are aware of the arrest of a Canadian in connection with the Shiny Hunters attack, but would say nothing else. Shiny Hunters claimed responsibility for the hack in retaliation for a May FBI advisory, describing it as a cyber criminal group, and experts warn the breach could expose agents and their families to extortion and harassment. Lisa Laporte, The Canadian Press.
0: 1 year after a U.S. brokered ceasefire in Gaza, deadly Israeli strikes continue and millions of Palestinians remain displaced amid widespread destruction. The agreement secured the release of remaining hostages and increased humanitarian access, but failed to establish a new Palestinian administration or achieve significant reconstruction. And in entertainment, Canadian rock band Nickelback has announced a massive world tour for 2027, supporting its upcoming album, Everything Under the Sun.
3: This is how you remind me of what I really am. It's not like you.
0: The tour kicks off February 6th in Pittsburgh, with nearly 70 shows planned across North America, Europe, and Australia. 7 Canadian concerts are scheduled, including stops in Montreal, Hamilton, Toronto, Saskatoon, Edmonton, Calgary, and Vancouver. The band's 11th studio album, also called Everything Under the Sun, is set for release on October 30th. Pre-sale tickets become available on October 13th, with general ticket sales beginning October 16th at 10 a.m. local time. This is the Canadian Press. In sports, there are 14 games in the NHL today, with 6 Canadian teams in action. The Calgary Flames host the Anaheim Ducks, the Montreal Canadiens entertain the Detroit Red Wings, and the Nashville Predators visit the Ottawa Senators. Elsewhere, Vancouver will be in New Jersey, San Jose hosts Edmonton, and Colorado welcomes Toronto. Another loss for the Red Blacks. Ottawa cut its lead to 3 points in the third quarter, but couldn't complete a comeback last night, falling 41-20 to the surging BC Lions. Red Blacks head coach Ryan Dinwiddie says his team had chances for a different result.
4: You know, we didn't make enough plays, and I think offensively we had some opportunities, just didn't make them.
0: The Red Blacks are now 0-16 on the season and have lost 22 straight games, dating back to last year. And Tari Eason at 20 points and 9 rebounds. Former Toronto Raptor Fred VanVleet had 17 points and 7 assists. And the Houston Rockets defeated the Dallas Mavericks 135-117 in NBA preseason action in Macau, China. From the Canadian Press, I'm David Augustine.
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breakdancing was new. Madonna was just getting warmed up. And if you wanted to watch a movie in your car, you went to a drive-in. It's a totally 80s long weekend on

0: From the National Newsroom of the Canadian Press, I'm David Augustine. The RCMP says a Canadian has been arrested by the FBI in connection with a criminal hacking group which breached the FBI's jobs portal. FBI Director Kash Patel confirmed on Friday the arrest of another co-conspirator in the Shiny Hunters attack. Now, the identity of the person arrested was not immediately clear, nor what charges they might face. The FBI continues a global investigation into the breach of its network. Some British Columbia election candidates say voters are struggling to keep track of two campaigns taking place just 1 week apart. Municipal elections are scheduled for October 17th, followed by the provincial election on October 24th. Candidates in Prince George and Squamish report confusion about voting dates and locations, while a Vancouver Island University professor warns the overlapping campaigns make informed decisions more difficult. NDP leader David Eby, who called the snap provincial election, says he trusts voters to manage both ballots despite concerns raised by candidates and residents. A special House of Commons committee has voted to push forward Bill C-39. It would fast-track projects deemed in the national interest and limit labor disruptions in federally regulated sectors. NDP MP Don Davies accuses the government of trying to push the bill through at high speed.
1: The Conservatives working with the Liberals are devoting all of 16 hours to hear from Canadians, the equivalent of two business days to hear from Canadians. Not only that, but they're inviting Canadians to submit written submissions that effectively gives Canadians 13 days to study a 246-page bill.
0: Members of Parliament passed a motion to begin clause-by-clause consideration of Bill C-39 in mid-November. Former University of British Columbia professor Stephen Galloway says he regrets having an affair with a student, but believed the relationship was not prohibited by university rules. Testifying at his defamation trial Friday, Galloway said similar relationships were common among faculty members and had not previously resulted in dismissals. He is suing the former student over sexual assault allegations that remain unproven and that he denies. An Alberta judge has rejected a court challenge to new rules mandating that provincial political parties receive only bare-bones information about voters. The opposition NDP challenged the rules in court after they were implemented last month. And Mike Flanagan, the horror storyteller behind Netflix's The Haunting of Hill House, has adapted Stephen King's 1974 debut novel, Carrie, for television.
2: I want to know why. All I ever wanted was to go to school.
0: Canadian actress Summer H. Howell stars as Carrie White, a high school outcast with telekinetic powers. Flanagan wrote and executive produced the 8-episode series and directed 4 episodes. The full series is streaming now on Prime Video. This is the Canadian Press. In sports, the Winnipeg Blue Bombers host the Calgary Stampeders in a key CFL game today. The Blue Bombers are 5th in the West Division with a 7-8 record, while the 4th place Stampeders are 8-8. The Edmonton Elks and BC Lions clinched playoff berths with last night's wins. All 3 Canadian Major League Soccer squads are in action today. 13th place Toronto FC takes on CF Montreal in an early Eastern Conference clash, while the Western Conference leading Vancouver Whitecaps take on the Los Angeles FC in the late game. The Cleveland Guardians host the Chicago White Sox tonight in the 5th and deciding game of their American League Division Series. Right-hander Sean Burke will start for the White Sox, while the Guardians will go with right-hander Gavin Williams. The winner advances to the AL Championship Series against the Tampa Bay Rays. And the Toronto Raptors resume their NBA preseason schedule with a game in Vancouver against the Los Angeles Clippers. The teams will square off at Rogers Arena. From the Canadian Press, I'm David Augustine.
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Hey, this weekend, we celebrate the decade that David Lee Roth could kick without putting out his back. 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

In honor of the totally 80s long weekend on Radio NL, some of the music is sporting a big bushy mustache. Renting a red Ferrari was out of our price range.

Yeah, we had big hair in the 80s, so it would keep our headphones in place. Try that with earbuds. It's a totally 80s long weekend on Radio NL.

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0: From the National Newsroom of the Canadian Press, I'm Jason White. Washington is escalating its confrontation with the International Criminal Court, threatening to cripple the tribunal through sweeping financial and technology restrictions. Secretary of State Marco Rubio says the U.S. will continue dismantling the court unless it stops pursuing investigations involving Americans and their allies. As Canadian Press reporter Lisa Laporte explains, Canada and seven other countries have condemned the sanctions.
1: Canada issued the statement jointly with Denmark, Germany, France, Italy, Japan, the Netherlands, and the UK. The sanctions cut the court off from U.S.-based financial services, technology companies, and American currency. It's part of a campaign to dismantle the tribunal over investigations into the U.S. and its allies, including Israel.
0: The latest U.S. sanctions against the court were announced after the Nobel Peace Prize was awarded to South African jurist Navi Pillay. Pillay chaired a commission concluding Israel was responsible for a genocide with specific intent to destroy Palestinians in the Gaza Strip. The Supreme Court of Canada has established new sentencing guidelines for Indigenous offenders convicted of violence against Indigenous intimate partners. In a 5-4 ruling, justices say courts must balance the overrepresentation of Indigenous people in prisons with the heightened vulnerability of Indigenous women to violence. Some British Columbia election candidates say voters are struggling to keep track of two campaigns just 1 week apart. BC's municipal elections are scheduled for October 17th, followed by the provincial election October 24th. NDP leader David Eby called the snap provincial election and says he trusts voters to manage both ballots. Hurricane Isaias has knocked out power to more than 700,000 customers across Florida, Alabama, Georgia, Mississippi, and Louisiana. United Cajun Navy Vice President Brian Trasher says relief efforts are already underway.
2: We have supply trucks that are en route. They're going to come in behind and be able to come in right after the storm passes so that we can get our points of distribution open and start distributing supplies and any necessities that storm victims may have.
0: The U.S. National Weather Service warns power outages and flooding remain a concern as Isaias moves further inland to the mid-Atlantic states and the U.S. Northeast. The documentary Always La Lisa captures a pivotal year in the life of Lisa, following the K-pop superstar as she takes a break from Blackpink to record and launch her first solo album.
3: Do I look like a rock star?
4: Yeah.
5: Yeah.
0: The documentary follows Lisa as she forms her own management company, plays Coachella, sings at the Oscars, and makes her acting debut in the third season of The White Lotus. It's also a surreal kind of coming-of-age story for a mid-20s star whose image was carefully controlled by South Korean managers. Always La Lisa is in theaters Monday. This is the Canadian Press. In sports, there are 14 games in the NHL today and six Canadian teams in action. The Calgary Flames host the Anaheim Ducks, the Montreal Canadiens entertain the Detroit Red Wings, and the Nashville Predators visit the Ottawa Senators. Elsewhere in the NHL, Vancouver will be in New Jersey, San Jose hosts Edmonton, and Colorado welcomes Toronto. The Winnipeg Blue Bombers host the Calgary Stampeders today in a key CFL game. The Blue Bombers are fifth in the West Division with a 7-8 record, while the fourth place Stampeders are 8-8. The Edmonton Elks and BC Lions clinch playoff berths with last night's wins. In basketball action, the Toronto Raptors resume their NBA preseason schedule with a game in Vancouver against the Los Angeles Clippers. And all three Canadian Major League Soccer squads are in action today. 13th place Toronto FC hosts 15th place CF Montreal in an early Eastern Conference clash, while the Western Conference leading Vancouver Whitecaps visit Los Angeles FC in the late game. From the Canadian Press, I'm Jason White.
6: Questions?
7: I got a question. Does Barry Manilow know that you raid his wardrobe?
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0: 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Oh, yeah, the 80s, they were some high times.
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0: From the National Newsroom of the Canadian Press, I'm Jason White. Canada is condemning the latest U.S. attacks on the International Criminal Court. A joint statement also signed by Denmark, Germany, France, Italy, Japan, the Netherlands, and the U.K. strongly disagrees with the sanctions. The sanctions cut the court off from U.S.-based financial services, technology companies, and American currency, part of a U.S. campaign to dismantle the tribunal in response to its investigations into the U.S. and its allies, including Israel. Some candidates say dual local and provincial elections are causing a headache for voters in British Columbia. BC's municipal elections are October 17th. The provincial election is 1 week later on the 24th. Prince George City Council candidate Corey Ramsey says it's leaving some voters confused.
1: You know, I'm hearing candidates going to the door for the municipal election being told that, you know, I can't vote for you because I'm voting for our MLA. I have people saying, oh, I can't wait to vote for you on the 24th. Well, that's the provincial election day.
0: She and other candidates say the provincial election is taking attention and volunteers away from local campaigns. But NDP leader David Eby, who called the provincial snap election, says electors are capable of voting in both. Ukrainian officials say new Russian strikes have killed at least 17 people. The grim update comes a day after U.S. President Donald Trump announced a deal to buy Russian diesel, even though Kyiv warned it would help bankroll Moscow's war in Ukraine. More protests in New York City last night over an immigration and customs enforcement agent shooting a man in his car on Thursday. His 5-year-old son was in the back seat at the time. ABC's Marcus Solis is in Brooklyn, where the man's being detained.
2: There have been calls for any ICE video footage to be preserved, any evidence as well, and demands from local lawmakers for an independent investigation. The Bronx DA says she will look into this matter. In the meantime, another protest scheduled for this afternoon in Herald Square.
0: A federal judge is barring the U.S. government from deporting the man for now. Another beluga whale relocated from Marineland in Niagara Falls has died. That brings the number of animal deaths following this summer's transfers to 6. Chicago's Shedd Aquarium says 27-year-old Caspian died Wednesday after serious medical complications. 30 belugas and 4 dolphins were moved to the United States and Spain after Marineland announced it could no longer afford to care for the mammals.
3: This is how you remind me.
0: Canadian rock band Nickelback has announced a massive world tour for next year. The nearly 70 shows support its upcoming album, Everything Under the Sun. 7 Canadian concerts are scheduled, including stops in Montreal, Hamilton, Toronto, Saskatoon, Edmonton, Calgary, and Vancouver. This is the Canadian Press. In sports, 6 Canadian NHL teams hit the ice today. The Calgary Flames host the Anaheim Ducks. The Montreal Canadiens entertain the Detroit Red Wings. And the Nashville Predators are visiting the Ottawa Senators. Meanwhile, Vancouver will be in New Jersey. San Jose hosts Edmonton. And Colorado welcomes Toronto. In the CFL, the Winnipeg Blue Bombers host the Calgary Stampeders. Blue Bombers are 5th in the West Division right now with a 7-8 record, while the 4th place Stampeders are 8-8. In baseball, the Cleveland Guardians host the Chicago White Sox tonight in the 5th and deciding game of their American League Division Series. The Toronto Raptors resume their NBA preseason schedule today with a game in Vancouver against the Los Angeles Clippers. The Atlanta Dream and the Golden State Valkyries will meet in the best of 7 WNBA Finals. They start next Saturday in San Francisco. The Dream swept the New York Liberty in the best of 5 semifinals, while the Valkyries swept the Las Vegas Aces. From the Canadian Press, I'm Jason White.
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Now, when we fought, you had that eye of the tiger, the edge. And now you've got to get it back. And the way to get it back is to listen to a totally 80s long weekend on Radio NL.

0: From the National Newsroom of the Canadian Press, I'm Jason White. From family dinners to workplaces, the debate and referendum on whether Alberta should leave Canada is taking a toll on voters. Kathy Bradshaw lives in the central Alberta town of Sylvan Lake and has already voted to stay in Canada, but she says she can feel some tension in her office because of the vote on separation.
1: And I enjoy these people and I like them and I respect them, but I can tell they're not comfortable with it. They want to vote to separate, or at least to consider the separation, which, of course, we're only at step one of this referendum. And when I ask them why, they go, well, nothing's going to change if we don't, you know, force Ottawa to look at it.
0: Albertans will vote on 10 questions October 19th, including whether they want to stay in Canada or have a second binding referendum on leaving Confederation. Washington is escalating its confrontation with the International Criminal Court, threatening to cripple the tribunal through sweeping financial and technology restrictions. Secretary of State Marco Rubio says the U.S. will continue dismantling the court unless it stops pursuing investigations involving Americans and their allies. Canada and seven other countries have condemned the sanctions in a joint letter. Canadian respiratory virus experts urge people to get their flu shots as soon as they're available. They warn this year's flu season could arrive early. Health specialists also recommend eligible infants and older adults get protection against RSV. Updated COVID-19 vaccines are becoming available across Canada, but eligibility and public funding vary by province. Jazz Aviation says its flight attendants have ratified a new labor agreement. The company operates certain Air Canada flights. It says the five-year agreement offers competitive wages and benefits, but did not share details. Flight attendants voted last month to strike if a deal could not be reached. Another whale shipped out of Marineland in Niagara Falls has died at the Shedd Aquarium in Chicago.
2: The aquarium says Caspian, a 27-year-old female beluga, died on Wednesday despite efforts to save her. She's the sixth animal from the closed Niagara Falls, Ontario theme park to die after a massive relocation of whales and dolphins over the summer. Four other belugas and one dolphin from Marineland have died since they were moved. Shedd says Caspian hadn't been eating properly and blood samples showed abnormalities in her electrolyte levels, but they didn't give an official cause of death. Hannah Stoles, The Canadian Press.
0: Halifax's Museum of Natural History is receiving hundreds of letters, cards, and drawings from well-wishers for Gus. Gus is a 104-year-old tortoise. He has surgery scheduled on Tuesday to remove a bladder stone. The museum's Becky Cooper and Hannah Doctor lay out Gus's post-surgery plans.
3: Lots of rest, lots of sunlight, lots of bananas.
0: Yeah. Gus is believed to be the world's oldest gopher tortoise. He's been at the museum since 1942. This is the Canadian Press. In sports, there are 14 games in the NHL today and six Canadian teams in action. The Calgary Flames host the Anaheim Ducks, the Montreal Canadiens entertain the Detroit Red Wings, and the Nashville Predators visit the Ottawa Senators. Elsewhere in the NHL, Vancouver will be in New Jersey, San Jose hosts Edmonton, and Colorado welcomes Toronto. The Winnipeg Blue Bombers host the Calgary Stampeders today in a key CFL game. The Blue Bombers are fifth in the West Division with a 7-8 record, while the fourth place Stampeders are 8-8. The Edmonton Elks and BC Lions clinch playoff berths with last night's wins. In basketball action, the Toronto Raptors resume their NBA preseason schedule with a game in Vancouver against the Los Angeles Clippers. And all three Canadian Major League Soccer squads are in action today. 13th place Toronto FC hosts 15th place CF Montreal in an early Eastern Conference clash, while the Western Conference leading Vancouver Whitecaps visit Los Angeles FC in the late game. From the Canadian Press, I'm Jason White.
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How did 16 candles turn into a 56-candle bonfire so quickly? 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

0: From the National Newsroom of the Canadian Press, I'm Jason White. As Alberta families gather to celebrate Thanksgiving, some are feeling the tension of the upcoming referendum. Sarah Batchelor says her Southern Alberta family will not discuss politics this Thanksgiving weekend because of how stressful the debate has become.
1: I'm feeling more dysregulated in general just because of the extra stress and having to navigate those conversations carefully at school and even within my home.
0: The October 19th referendum includes a total of 10 questions, but the key one is whether Alberta's voters want to hold a second binding referendum on leaving Confederation. Canada is among several countries condemning the latest U.S. attacks on the International Criminal Court. New U.S. sanctions cut the court off from U.S.-based financial services, technology companies, and American currency. It's part of an American campaign to dismantle the tribunal in response to its investigations into the U.S. and its allies, including Israel. An advocate for expanding medical assistance in dying to include mental disorders has filed a medical regulator complaint against an MP who's also a doctor. Claire Brosseau filed the complaint with the College of Physicians and Surgeons of Ontario against Ontario MP Dr. Marcus Pawlowski. Brosseau takes issue with his comment in a government report on MAID, where he suggests illicit drugs like fentanyl are a painless and readily available option to end one's life. Some British Columbia election candidates say voters are struggling to keep track of two campaigns just 1 week apart. BC's municipal elections are October 17th. The provincial election is October 24th. NDP leader David Eby called the snap provincial election and says he trusts voters to manage both ballots. Hurricane Isaias has knocked out power to more than 700,000 customers across Florida, Alabama, Georgia, Mississippi, and Louisiana. United Cajun Navy Vice President Brian Trasher says relief efforts are already underway.
2: We have supply trucks that are en route. They're going to come in behind and be able to come in right after the storm passes so that we can get our points of distribution open and start distributing supplies and any necessities that storm victims may have.
0: The U.S. National Weather Service warns outages and flooding remain a concern as Isaias moves further inland to the mid-Atlantic states and the U.S. Northeast. The documentary Always LaLisa captures a pivotal year in the life of Lisa following the K-pop superstar as she takes a break from Blackpink to record and launch her first solo album.
3: We really had no days off.
0: The documentary follows Lisa as she forms her own management company, plays Coachella, sings at the Oscars, and makes her acting debut in the third season of White Lotus. It's also a surreal kind of coming-of-age story for a mid-20s star whose image was carefully controlled by South Korean managers. Always LaLisa is in theaters Monday. This is the Canadian Press. In sports, six Canadian NHL teams hit the ice today. The Calgary Flames host the Anaheim Ducks. The Montreal Canadiens entertain the Detroit Red Wings. And the Nashville Predators are visiting the Ottawa Senators. Meanwhile, Vancouver will be in New Jersey. San Jose hosts Edmonton. And Colorado welcomes Toronto. In the CFL, the Winnipeg Blue Bombers host the Calgary Stampeders. Blue Bombers are fifth in the West Division right now with a 7-8 record, while the fourth place Stampeders are 8-8. In baseball, the Cleveland Guardians host the Chicago White Sox tonight in the fifth and deciding game of their American League Division Series. The Toronto Raptors resume their NBA preseason schedule today with a game in Vancouver against the Los Angeles Clippers. The Atlanta Dream and the Golden State Valkyries will meet in the best of seven WNBA finals. They start next Saturday in San Francisco. The Dream swept the New York Liberty in the best of five semifinals, while the Valkyries swept the Las Vegas Aces. From the Canadian Press, I'm Jason White.
4: 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I gave her a totally 80s long weekend on Radio NL. She gave me a pen.

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I wanna rock! 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

breakdancing was new. Madonna was just getting warmed up. And if you wanted to watch a movie in your car, you went to a drive-in. 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

0: From the National Newsroom of the Canadian Press, I'm Jason White. Tensions are peaking among some Albertans as the province's separation vote draws closer. The debate has become personal and ugly in some workplaces and among some families and friends. The referendum contains a total of 10 questions, but the key one is whether Alberta's voters want to stay in Canada or hold a second binding vote on the province leaving Confederation. Some candidates say dual local and provincial elections are causing headaches for BC's voters. British Columbia's municipal elections are on October 17th, with the provincial election 1 week later on the 24th. Prince George City Council candidate Corey Ramsey says it's leaving some voters confused.
1: I'm hearing candidates going to the door for the municipal election being told that, you know, I can't vote for you because I'm voting for our MLA. I have people saying, oh, I can't wait to vote for you on the 24th. Well, that's the provincial election day.
0: She and other candidates say the provincial election's taking attention and voters away from local campaigns. But NDP leader David Eby, who called the provincial snap election, says electors are capable of voting in both. Canada is joining with several other countries condemning the latest U.S. sanctions targeting the International Criminal Court. The new sanctions cut the court off from U.S.-based financial services, technology companies, and American currency. Washington is waging a campaign to dismantle the tribunal over its investigation into the U.S. and its allies, including Israel. Nearly half of Canada's provinces and territories want Ottawa to make good on an election promise tax credit. The Liberals' 2025 election platform said the government would expand the range of activities eligible for mineral exploration tax credits. The Association for Mineral Exploration recently launched a campaign to hold the government to its promise. More protests in New York City last night over an immigration and customs enforcement agent shooting a man in his car on Thursday. His 5-year-old son was in the back seat at the time. ABC's Marcus Solis is in Brooklyn, where the man is being detained.
2: There have been calls for any ICE video footage to be preserved, any evidence as well, and demands from local lawmakers for an independent investigation. The Bronx DA says she will look into this matter. In the meantime, another protest scheduled for this afternoon in Herald Square.
0: A federal judge is barring the U.S. government from deporting the man for now.
3: This is how you remind me.
0: Canadian rock band Nickelback has announced a massive world tour next year. Nearly 70 shows supporting its upcoming album, Everything Under the Sun. 7 Canadian concerts are scheduled, including stops in Montreal, Hamilton, Toronto, Saskatoon, Edmonton, Calgary, and Vancouver. This is the Canadian Press. In sports, there are 14 games in the NHL today and 6 Canadian teams in action. The Calgary Flames host the Anaheim Ducks, the Montreal Canadiens entertain the Detroit Red Wings, and the Nashville Predators visit the Ottawa Senators. Elsewhere in the NHL, Vancouver will be in New Jersey, San Jose hosts Edmonton, and Colorado welcomes Toronto. The Winnipeg Blue Bombers host the Calgary Stampeders today in a key CFL game. The Blue Bombers are 5th in the West Division with a 7-8 record, while the 4th place Stampeders are 8-8. The Edmonton Elks and BC Lions clinch playoff berths with last night's wins. In basketball action, the Toronto Raptors resume their NBA preseason schedule with a game in Vancouver against the Los Angeles Clippers. And all 3 Canadian Major League Soccer squads are in action today. 13th place Toronto FC hosts 15th place CF Montreal in an early Eastern Conference clash, while the Western Conference leading Vancouver Whitecaps visit Los Angeles FC in the late game. From the Canadian Press, I'm Jason White.
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Hey, good morning. I'm Leah Miller. Happy long weekend. Maybe you're going to somebody's place and you got to bring something along with you. What's your go-to for potluck? Maybe it's a potluck Thanksgiving. I'd love to hear from you on our socials today. You shook me all night long.

Apparently, some vintage names are making a comeback for babies this year. 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For boys, Theodore, Henry, and Arthur. I like all of those. Don't shed a tear, Paul Carrick.

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0: 70s, 80s, 90s, Buggles, and Video Killed the Radio Star. So first dates can be something else, right? It could be really just a little scary. You try to go over the top sometimes with things. They can become a little complicated. So I'm hearing those dating now are considering meeting up for breakfast instead of the big deals. And you know what? That's a great idea. You get to know somebody maybe a little bit better.
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Yeah, me too. 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

0: From the National Newsroom of the Canadian Press, I'm Jason White. From family dinners to workplaces, the debate and referendum on whether Alberta should leave Canada is taking a toll on voters. Kathy Bradshaw lives in the central Alberta town of Sylvan Lake. She's already voted to stay in Canada, but says she can feel some tension in her office because of the vote on separation.
1: And I enjoy these people and I like them and I respect them, but I can tell they're not comfortable with it. They want to vote to separate, or at least to consider the separation, which, of course, we're only at step one of this referendum. And when I ask them why, they go, well, nothing's going to change if we don't, you know, force Ottawa to look at it.
0: Albertans will vote on 10 questions October 19th, including whether they want Alberta to stay in Canada or have a second binding referendum on leaving Confederation. Several provinces say it's time for the federal Liberal government to follow through on an election promise around mining. The Liberals' 2025 platform included expanding the range of activities that are eligible for mineral exploration tax credits. Nearly half of provinces and territories have written letters supporting a campaign to hold the government to its promise. An Ontario MP, who's also a doctor, is the subject of a medical regulator complaint over medical assistance in dying. The complaint centers on Dr. Marcus Pawlowski's written comments for a government report on MAID. In it, the Liberal MP suggested illicit drugs like fentanyl are readily available and a painless option to end one's life. The governor of Pennsylvania says a mass shooting in the city of Erie has killed 9 people. Authorities say 2 women were found fatally shot outside of a home, with 2 children killed inside. The city of Erie says the suspected shooter is dead. Another whale shipped out of Marineland in Niagara Falls has died at the Shedd Aquarium in Chicago.
2: The aquarium says Caspian, a 27-year-old female beluga, died on Wednesday despite efforts to save her. She is the 6th animal from the closed Niagara Falls, Ontario theme park to die after a massive relocation of whales and dolphins over the summer. 4 other belugas and 1 dolphin from Marineland have died since they were moved. Shedd says Caspian hadn't been eating properly and blood samples showed abnormalities in her electrolyte levels, but they didn't give an official cause of death. Hannah Stoles, The Canadian Press.
0: Halifax's Museum of Natural History is receiving hundreds of letters, cards, and drawings from well-wishers for Gus. Gus is a 104-year-old tortoise. He has surgery scheduled on Tuesday to take out a bladder stone. The museum's Becky Cooper and Hannah Doctor lay out Gus's plans post-surgery.
3: Lots of rest, lots of sunlight,
4: lots of bananas.
5: Mm-hmm. Everyone should go see Gus when he recovers.
0: Gus is believed to be the world's oldest gopher tortoise. He's been at the museum since 1942. This is the Canadian Press. In sports, 6 Canadian NHL teams hit the ice today. The Calgary Flames host the Anaheim Ducks. The Montreal Canadiens entertain the Detroit Red Wings. And the Nashville Predators are visiting the Ottawa Senators. Meanwhile, Vancouver will be in New Jersey. San Jose hosts Edmonton. And Colorado welcomes Toronto. In the CFL, the Winnipeg Blue Bombers host the Calgary Stampeders. Blue Bombers are 5th in the West Division right now with a 7-8 record, while the 4th place Stampeders are 8-8. In baseball, the Cleveland Guardians host the Chicago White Sox tonight in the 5th and deciding game of their American League Division Series. The Toronto Raptors resume their NBA preseason schedule today with a game in Vancouver against the Los Angeles Clippers. The Atlanta Dream and the Golden State Valkyries will meet in the best of 7 WNBA Finals. They start next Saturday in San Francisco. The Dream swept the New York Liberty in the best of 5 semifinals, while the Valkyries swept the Las Vegas Aces. From the Canadian Press, I'm Jason White.
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15: Greetings, pet lovers. I'm your host, pet trendologist Charlotte Reed, and I welcome our listeners who tune in each week from around the globe. You know, this week I read two pet articles that weren't about animals, but politics. In actuality, political tribalism, which is a state of severe political polarization where people identify so intensely with their political group, their tribe, that they view the opposing group not just as people with different ideas, but as a hostile existential threat. The us versus them mentality dominates everyday life, turning spaces that were historically neutral into ideological battlegrounds. Two incidents perfectly illustrate how political tribalism infiltrates completely unrelated areas of civil society, like animal rescue and community parks, believe it or not, transforming everyday interactions into proxies for partisan warfare. So in September 2026, the Rockaway-based nonprofit Kitty Rescue Itty Bitty Kitty sparked massive controversy when its director, Samantha Knox, announced on social media that conservatives, MAGA supporters, and apolitical applicants were banned from adopting their kitties. And then in April of 2026, Centerville Mills Dog Park in Bainbridge Township, Ohio, a casual comment about a newspaper headline regarding our president escalated into a double firearm confrontation. Emmanuel Matthews, 80, a Trump supporter, and David Mattei, 55, a Democratic socialist, went from shouting Trump is the best president versus Trump is the worst president to pulling guns out of their vehicles. Matthew shot Mattei in the back, leaving him seriously injured, and both men ended up facing criminal charges. This contemporary weaponization of pets seen in the Itty Bitty City Kitty adoption ban and the Ohio dog park shooting stands in stark contrast to a message of a 9-year-old pedigree, a vote for good commercial. Released as a social experiment during a deeply divided 2016 presidential election, the viral ad featured a woman wearing a Hillary Clinton t-shirt at a Donald Trump rally and vice versa, asking strangers to help her find the owner of a lost dog. Rather than sparking hostility, the commercial beautifully demonstrated how a shared love for animals could instantly dissolve partisan anger and unite bitter political rivals through empathy and cooperation. However, the reality highlights just how severe political tribalism has become. Whereas a lost dog once served as a bridge to bring opposing sides together, today's hyperpolarized climate has turned innocent animals into tools for ideological gatekeeping and common community parks into zones of violent partisan warfare. Well, now it's time for the show rundown for the best in pet talk radio. This week on the Pet Buzz, I'm talking about
16: 8.
15: Learn why microchipping matters for pet love.
16: 7.
15: What the French will not tolerate when it comes to pets is impressive.
16: 6.
15: Preventing fall matting.
16: 5.
15: Learn about the benefits of Cynthia Chomos's beautiful design catios.
16: 4.
15: An oldie but a goodie.
16: 3.
15: Buying nothing groups help pet owners in need and build your local pet communities.
16: 2.
15: Exhibit secret to his 20-year-old pet's longevity.
16: 1.
15: And managing conflicts involving aggressive or unrestrained dogs is one of the most stressful challenges a neighborhood can face, requiring a delicate balance between public safety and responsible pet ownership. When a free-roaming dog begins causing havoc, threatening residents, or disrupting the peace, the line between a minor neighborhood nuisance and an active safety hazard quickly blurs. Joining us today to help navigate these tense situations is renowned canine behavioral authority and safety expert, Michael Gould. Michael is also president of Houndstown Charities. They do so much good work. Well, with decades of experience in high-level dog training, threat assessment, and behavior modification, Michael is here to share crucial insights on how to handle loose dog confrontations, communicate effectively with problematic owners, and restore safety and peace of mind to our local communities. Michael, welcome back to the Pet Buzz.
17: Charlotte, thank you for having me. It's an honor to be back on for a second time. I'm very thrilled that you invited me back.
15: I'm so glad. You know, Michael's always traveling, so we're so lucky he's doing this interview from Denver, where he is speaking at a conference. When neighbors report that a specific dog is causing havoc or acting aggressively, what are the primary behavioral red flags you look for to determine if a dog is truly dangerous or just highly reactive?
17: As we talk about, mammalian behavior in both humans and dogs is not an exact science, but we know by looking at people, particularly young children, you can detect what emotional state they're in. So a dog that's barking is generally not as much a threat to the dog as stiff and staring at you and maybe fence fighting aggressively and not retreating. Those are the dogs that I would be worried about. The one that barks 5 or 6 times and runs in the house is usually motivated by fear. But the ones that are persistent, their hackles may be up, growling and so forth, those are the dogs that are going to be potentially very dangerous.
15: This interview was inspired because there were two Rottweilers in a small town in the Midwest running around creating havoc. So if a neighbor finds themselves suddenly confronted off property by a loose, aggressive dog, what immediate steps should they take to ensure their physical safety and that they can de-escalate the situation?
17: The best way to de-escalate that, if you feel like you're being threatened, is don't turn your back on a dog and certainly don't walk away from the dog. So you have to be very casual and relaxed as you can be, because we think they're detecting fear, but they're really detecting the reaction of the people in their environment. So you have to try to relax. Staring is a threat and it's a challenge. So absolutely do not stare at the dog, but glance at the dog. There's a difference between staring at another human being or glancing at them. I use the New York City subway analogy, right? If you're on a New York City crowded subway, you don't stare at people around you, but you're glancing at them. You have situational awareness. So a dog coming at you, if he's barking, that's a good sign. He's just trying to scare you away, trying to make distance from you. The ones that are really truthfully dangerous is the ones that are silent stalkers. They're coming at you and you sense it. In that case, you want to try to feed the dog something, whether it's a pocketbook, an umbrella, a piece of clothing, anything other than your skin. You want to try to offer that to the dog, which will sometimes distract them long enough for you to make a safe retreat.
15: How can a concerned resident constructively approach a neighbor about their disruptive or dangerous dog without provoking a defensive reaction or escalating a neighborhood feud? Because, you know, those can easily start.
17: You have to be diplomatic, as you are. So I talk about communicating with any people on any circumstance. I have 4 boxes I check off. Is the communication timely? Is it necessary? Is it kind? And is it true? So when you approach a neighbor, you don't want to come over like a dog expert and tell them that their dog, you know, the breed and this and that. You want to be empathetic, but warn them of the potential problems they may have, being sued, for example, the liability involved. And you're basically nicely putting them on notice that they should do something about it because of your observations.
15: Well, if you've just joined us, I'm speaking with the one and only canine aggression expert, Michael Gould, about dealing with dangerous neighborhood dog situations. From an expert perspective, what type of documentation, such as photos, video logs, incident diaries, or witness statements, is most effective for a resident to gather before involving animal control or law enforcement?
17: The most important thing I would do after you have the conversation with the neighbor, go back to your house and write down the time, the place, and the words that you put her on warning. Essentially, they want to know that the owner was aware of a vicious propensity. So now you would be the great witness. Of course, pictures are worth a thousand words, videos, and they're sometimes very available through Ring cameras. But you would make a witness. God forbid this dog gets out and hurt somebody.
15: We need to take a commercial break and return with Michael Gould, a certified canine expert with over 40 years of experience in canine behavior, dog bite analysis, police canine tactics, and the use of force, who will be continuing our discussion about dealing with aggressive and dangerous neighborhood dogs. Also in our next segment, listen to our buzzing features. Up next, celebrity pet buzz and pet money matters, so stay tuned.
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15: Thank you for joining us on The Pet Buzz, the best in pet talk radio. This show is hosted by pet trendologist Charlotte Reed. Do you have the need to feed, enjoy our tasty morsel and the celebrity pet dish? A rapper cat daddy.
0: And now, the latest news about celebrities and their pets.
1: It's Obsession.
2: Aren't they cute?
15: What's the name? Rapper and former Pimp My Ride host Exhibit has recently captured viral social media attention by sharing the secrets behind the remarkable longevity of his 20-year-old cat, which is a Bengal bobcat mix named Thundercat. Having owned the feline since she was a kitten during the early 2000s, Exhibit attributes her health to a strict, highly attentive daily care routine driven by deep affection. Her daily regime focuses heavily on precise hydration and nutrition. Because Thundercat refuses to drink still water, he utilizes a special pet water fountain. Additionally, he feeds her senior targeted diet, like Hill's Science Diet 11 Plus formula, to support her aging organs, paired with occasional treats when she is well behaved. To manage age-related decline, Exhibit spares no expense and relies on advanced medical intervention to maintain her quality of life. When Thundercat developed kidney and thyroid issues, he collaborated with veterinarians to set up a comprehensive home treatment plan. He even hired an on-call veterinary nurse who visits his home regularly to administer subcutaneous IV fluids, keeping her kidneys functioning smoothly. Coupled with meticulous hygiene habits like scooping the litter box daily to prevent urinary problems, Exhibit's proactive approach has allowed his beloved companion to far outlast the typical domestic feline lifespan. Exhibit, what a great feline papa. Churchill, time for your medication. Let me get the Simpill to make sure you take them. With Simpill, Churchill can't dislodge the meds from the oral gel emitted from the top of the device. Chicken, beef, or peanut butter? How about we use peanut butter Simpill today? Okay, Church. Sit. Now start licking. What a treat. Well, we're back with canine aggression expert Michael Gould. Don't forget, he is

0: So it's really pairing up the dangerous dog with somebody willing to take on that responsibility.
1: So what proactive community-wide measures or containment standards should neighborhood associations and local municipalities implement to prevent loose dog scenarios before an attack occurs?
0: The laws are on the books. They have to be enforced. A lot of municipalities have certain restrictions. Dogs can't bark at night. Dogs, for the most part, have to be contained on your property. And if it gets loose, you get a citation. They require 6-foot fencing, so forth. But without the enforcement of the laws, they're really meaningless. But you need to be reasonable. So depending on the size of your dogs don't need a 6-foot solid fence. So a lot of it has to do with the dog that you're trying to contain and make safe. So the pet owner should have the common sense. The government can't really control every aspect of dog ownership. So it's really incumbent on the human pet owner to study their breed. The pet owners that don't adhere to these types of measures are going to face the consequences. We live in a very litigation-filled society. Everybody's suing over everything. The average settlement now for a dog bite is $57,000, and that's on the low end.
1: So when an owner is failing to control a dog that is terrorizing a neighborhood, what are the most common psychological barriers or misconceptions they have about their dog's behavior? I think that the owner's psychological barrier is that this dog is its baby. They can say it does no wrong, like a lot of people with children. But a dog is not a child. How can they be held to accountability?
0: To your point, anthropomorphism, or treating dogs like humans, is a problem all pet care providers deal with, including us at Houndstown. It's something that we have to educate our customers how dogs behave and why they behave. They're not children. So the dog that runs out and the owner says, oh, he's just running around, he didn't hurt anybody, that's just what he does, is rationalizing bad behavior, just like we would with a teenager, right? People have a tendency of rationalizing or have a confirmation bias that they want to support whatever happens.
1: Okay, well, let's wrap it up. Michael, thank you so much for spending time with us here at the Pet Buzz. You got to come back many, many times. And before you depart, would you be so kind as to give us your website?
0: My website is K9, the letter K, the number 9, exp.com. K9exp.com.
1: So like K9 expert without...
0: Right, K9 expert, just okay. A little abbreviated. And houndstowncharities.org is my baby. That's the one that I feel we have a passion for helping people, their dogs and animals. So houndstowncharities.org.
1: Now, I also know you own Houndstown USA, and that's a pet daycare. Is it a boarding facility as well?
0: Primarily daycare and boarding, but it's fully interactive. It's very unique. We distinguish ourselves by almost everything that we've just talked about here, how we manage dogs. Daycare, in my view, is not a luxury. It's a necessity. Dogs have to be dogs. Dogs have to interact with other dogs. They're pack animals that have been born into this world with 8 or 9 siblings, and then we isolate them. And that's where 90% of these behavioral problems we talked about come from, isolating the dog. When they come to our Houndstown locations, they're dogs. They self-regulate their own behavior. They sleep when they want to sleep. They play when they want to play. There's nothing like it on earth. And that's Houndstown USA.
1: Thanks again.
0: Thank you, Charlotte. It's a pleasure.
1: Well, just to remind you, I was speaking with canine behavioral authority and safety expert Michael Gould about dangerous neighborhood dogs. Having a pet costs money, so pet money does matter. Buy Nothing community groups help pet owners in need.
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1: Buy Nothing groups offer an excellent community-driven way for cat owners to source high-quality pet supplies without spending a dime. Operating on a hyper-local level, these neighbor-to-neighbor networks allow members to post items they no longer need as gifts or request specific items they are looking for. Because cats can be notoriously finicky, households often find themselves with premium kibble, interactive puzzles, or brand new cat trees that their feline companions completely ignored. Instead of letting these items collect dust, owners pass them along to neighbors, extending the life cycle of the products and significantly cutting down on household waste. For cat parents looking to save money, these groups are a gold mine for both everyday necessities and big ticket comfort items. A caretaker in need

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0: Welcome back. You're listening to The Pet Buzz, the best in pet talk radio. The show is about pets, and there are always plenty of pets in the Sirius studio, including my poochie, Churchill. Let's kick off this segment with the I Likey of the week. Not so old, but a true goodie.
11: That's the way it has to be, because that's the way I like it.
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11: I like it.
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0: The Shed Defender is an innovative canine bodysuit that offers practical solutions for managing pet hair, reducing anxiety, and aiding in medical recovery. The primary benefit of Shed Defender is the ability to effectively contain loose fur, dander, and allergens, keeping your home from furniture, and car clean during travel or indoor lounging. Made from breathable, eco-friendly four-way stretch fabric known as Shedtex, the lightweight onesie allows dogs to move comfortably without overheating. Beyond controlling messes, the snug fit applies gentle swaddling-like pressure that can significantly calm anxious or nervous dogs during stressful situations like thunderstorms or car rides. But your dog should not wear the Shed Defender more than 8 continuous hours unless explicitly prescribed by your veterinarian. According to the official Shed Defender disclaimers, the initial trial sessions should last no more than an hour to properly monitor your pet for correct sizing, chewing, overheating, or walking challenges. While the garment is perfectly safe for situational use like car rides, family visits, overnight sleeping, leave it on for prolonged periods, trapping loose hair and dander against the body. According to experts cited by Today, this trapped debris can lead to skin irritation, chafing, and infections if the garment is not removed regularly for daily grooming and brushing. When properly used, the bodysuit offers notable skin benefits, particularly as a safe, vet-approved shield for dogs with existing skin conditions. The proprietary Shedtex athletic mesh blend is eco-friendly, soft, gentle on sensitive skin. But snugly covering the body, the suit conceals hot spots, surgical incisions, and eczema. This coverage effectively blocks a dog's ability to obsessively lick, bite, or scratch at wounds, accelerating the natural healing process without the stress of a bulky plastic cone. Additionally, Animal Wellness Magazine notes that the barrier protects the skin from environmental irritants, shielding the coat from seasonal allergens, mud, burrs, and dangerous outdoor pests like ticks. Well, our next guest is holding on the phone, so let me go ahead and introduce the segment. The pet-friendly home improvement movement has reached a major milestone as cat owners increasingly prioritize feline enrichment without compromising on safety. In a recent spotlight by the New York Times, the soaring demand for catios, enclosed outdoor cat patios, highlights a massive shift toward harmonizing animal welfare with beautiful home design. Leading this innovative wave is Seattle-based designer and general contractor Cynthia Chomos, founder of Catio Spaces. By blending her background as a certified feng shui consultant with a deep love for animals, Chomos creates secure outdoor sanctuaries that protect native birds, stimulate a cat's natural hunting instinct, and grant pet parents ultimate peace of mind. Whether you're looking to build a sprawling backyard haven or a compact window retreat, understanding the intentional architecture behind these structures reveals how easy it is to give your favorite feline a life of fresh air and adventure. Good morning, Cynthia, and welcome back to the Pet Buzz.
12: Oh, good morning. Pleasure to be here.
0: Now, Cynthia, you founded Catio Spaces back in 2014 after transforming your own patio for your beloved tabby, Serena. What inspired you to bridge your unique background as a feng shui consultant and designer with the world of feline outdoor safety?
12: Well, it really was an organic journey, I have to say. I grew up with dogs as the family pet, and when I owned my first home, I decided to put up a fence. The next thing I know, a neighbor's cat came over and eventually adopted me. And I didn't consider cat safety. I just thought cats roam freely. But it was when I adopted a tabby kitten, the protective mama bear came out in me. And that's when I decided to transform my patio into a catio. And that catios don't need to look like wire cages. They can be beautiful. They can be painted and stained and aesthetically complement a home. Because with a design background, I'm a firm believer that the indoors and outdoors should be seamless, beautiful, and harmonious.
0: Awesome. If you've just joined us, I'm speaking with feng shui expert and catio designer Cynthia Chomos, discussing the benefits of catios. For listeners who might be completely new to the concepts, how do you define a catio? And what are the primary health and wellness benefits it provides for an indoor cat's well-being?
12: Well, first of all, catios keep cats safe from a variety of outdoor hazards, cars, predators, poisons, while providing fresh air and the enrichment of the sight and sound and the stimulation of the outdoors. They provide peace of mind for cat parents, and they do protect birds and wildlife. So catios are an outdoor enclosure to accommodate all of those goals. And you can find catios online as kits. There are DIY plans. There are builders like myself who build custom catios to keep cats safe. And it doesn't have to be a large space. There's window box catios. Everybody's got a window. It could be something very small scale or a tunnel. There's also what I call the haven, which is easily a 3 by 6 foot footprint. And you can go tall and vertical because cats love vertical space. There's no greater joy than seeing your cat with the wind and whiskers. They're in Ritz. They got fresh air. And they're taking in the sights, the sounds, and the stimulation of nature.
0: I know. It's like your cat's at the nature spa, right? That's how I describe one of your catios. It's a nature spa. And you could go visit. And you can play with your cat and relax and sit on the couch. It's really cool. I mean, it's an experience. For a really long time, people used to say, studies said, oh, cat people don't spend any money. Cat people don't do this. Cat people don't do that. Well, let me tell you, these are gorgeous and beautiful. Yeah, you got to spend a little bit, but you know what? My cat deserves it. At the Pet Buzz, we love to answer your questions so that we can provide you with up-to-date information from industry specialists, ultimately helping owners make informed decisions for their pet's health, safety, and well-being.
13: Mail call.
14: Dear Charlotte, it's not even winter, and Andy, my dog, a Samoyed, is shedding a tremendous amount of hair now. Is this normal at this time of the year? And how can I best care for my dog's hair? Signed, Lulu, Lance, and Loki from the UPI.
15: You got mail.
0: Fall shedding is a natural transition where pets cast off their lingering summer fur to make room for dense, insulating winter undercoat. This seasonal shift is triggered by dropping temperatures and shorter daylight hours, typically lasting for several weeks from late September through November. Without proactive management, this heavy release of hair often leads to household messes, fur-covered furniture, and a higher risk of painful fur matting for your animal. To manage this cycle effectively, step up your grooming routine to daily brushing to capture loose undercoat hair before it drops. Utilize specialized tools like a deshedding tool or a shedding comb, which helps pull out dead hair safely down to the skin level. Complementing this with moisturizing baths throughout the season will keep your pet's hair healthy, while specialized pet onesies can be used indoors to physically contain loose hair during peak shedding periods. Coming up in our next few minutes, more of the best in pet talk radio with me, the queen of the pet buzz. And in our final segment of the show, more with catio designer Cynthia Chomos. Also, our feature Global Pet News focuses on France and unauthorized pet sales, as well as pet abandonment. Additionally, in our Tell Me Something Good feature, learn how a microchip not only helps find the identity of a cat, where the cat lived with his family, as well as how to help him get back to his home safely.
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0: Let's discuss my global pet news picks for the week. Harsh fines regarding pet sales and zero tolerance for abandonment. That's what's happening in France.
2: And now, Pet Buzz news from around the globe.
0: France has officially introduced harsh new fines to crack down on unauthorized pet sales. A government decree penalizes physical pet shops that violate the country's strict commercial ban on selling dogs and cats. Violators face fifth category criminal fines reaching 1,500 euros per animal, which doubles to 3,000 euros for repeat offenders. The legislation also targets storefront windows and roadside displays that showcase live animals where they can be seen from public streets, implementing fines up to 750 euros per animal. The Ministry of Agriculture designed these punitive measures to forcibly eradicate spontaneous impulse buys, reinforcing the existing mandate that requires all future French pet parents to sign an official legally binding 7-day cooling off commitment contract before completing a verified shelter or official breeder adoption. Concurrently, French animal shelters are pushing a strict zero tolerance framework for abandonment. Local department pounds report being persistently full, forcing facilities to take immediate legal action against owners who surrender their dogs or cats under fraudulent pretenses. Pounds have started filing formal police complaints against
1: against individuals who dump their pets on public roads or deceptively drop them off at facilities claiming they were found as strays. Authorities are utilizing France's centralized national database, ICAD, that's ICAD, to actively trace microchips, match records, gather community testimonies, and systematically prosecute owners who abandon their animals rather than going through the proper legal and humane channels. Well, we're back with catio designer Cynthia Chomo speaking about the benefits of catios. So talk about some of the most critical design elements.
12: The most important consideration is building it on solid foundation. You know, whether it's in the garden, installing a ground frame, or having it on a deck or a patio, and making sure that it's escape-proof, choosing wire that is durable, avoiding chicken wire or the string mesh. But think like a cat. If I'm a cat and I'm entering into the catio, I want to be able to walk on shelves, maybe some branches. Cat-safe plants are a great way to bring in nature. And the ASPCA has the best list of toxic and non-toxic cat plants when you're considering adding plants to a catio. So cat grass, catnip, Boston ferns are always great. You can add cat hammocks. It's important to have shade, whether it's shade cloth or even just shade underneath a cozy bench. For larger catios, bring in a lounge chair and a little table so you can sit out there and have tea with your cat, bonding in nature.
1: So beyond keeping cats safe from outdoor hazards like traffic and predators, catios also play a significant role in local conservation. Let's talk about how these enclosures help protect native birds and urban wildlife.
12: There are statistics. I think it's 1.4 to 4 billion birds are killed annually in the United States. And the majority of them are by the feral and stray cats. Although free-roaming pet cats are definitely contributing to it. So you know that they're definitely impacting the bird population as well as other small mammals in our communities. So I think it's important to be responsible cat parents and look at the bigger picture. And yes, we want them to have an outdoor experience, but it can be done safely so that it's a win-win for cats and birds.
1: A lot of cat parents love the idea of a cat patio, but worry about space or budget constraints. How do your downloadable DIY catio plans accommodate different types of homes, like small window boxes versus larger backyard sanctuaries?
12: I designed the catio plans for the DIYer, and they range from a small window box to what I call the Oasis, which is a 8 by 10 foot catio that's more of a destination catio that's connected by a tunnel. But there's everything from small and compact to larger with space for humans too. And the great thing about the DIYs, there's a material list, a tool list, step-by-step instructions, and then you'll go out and buy the materials and follow the instructions for a fun and rewarding weekend project.
1: I know you've talked about creating these beautiful, harmonious environments. What other enrichment features do you offer to keep cats engaged throughout the changing seasons?
12: Well, the seasons change, and that's one of the draws to a catio for a cat to see the changing the seasons. And you can change the decor, just like indoors, cats can get bored. So you can change their toys, change out the plants. In the wintertime, if you're where there's snow, you can actually add temporary clear plastic to the side wherever the wind's coming in to keep snow from coming in to the catio. Also, if you have a catio that has a wire mesh roof in the rainy season, you could add a polycarbonate roof so they can enjoy it year round.
1: That is really a good point. I'm so happy that you received national recognition, including PETA's Friend to Feline Award, and have seen demand soar globally for your catios. Where do you see the catio movement heading next as pet parents continue to focus on animal enrichment?
12: I think it will only continue to boom. I think since 2020 and the pandemic, when everybody was kept indoors, I think cat parents really got a taste of what it's like to be housebound. I think there was an awareness level that was raised, and pet parents want all their animals to be happy, healthy, and enjoying life. Happy cat parent, right? I see it only continuing to grow.
0: I'm so glad you were able to join us. So thank you for that. But before you go, can you please give us your website?
12: It's patiospaces.com, patiospaces.com. And that's one word.
0: Great. Well, ultimately, investing in a catio is about rewriting the narrative of what it means to be a responsible and loving cat parent. I love a good human interest story featuring pets and their people. What about you? The miracle of a microchip recently brought a family back together.
5: And that's like...
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7: News of the day got you down? No worries. 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
0: In September 2026, a tabby and white cat named Dill was miraculously reunited with her owners, Susan and Ian Buchanan, after being completely missing for nearly 3 years. Dill vanished from her home in York, England on December 28, 2023. Her owners searched tirelessly, posting flyers and asking neighbors. But as months turned into years, they faced the devastating heartbreak that every pet parent dreads. They slowly tried to accept the reality that they would never see their beloved companion again. Unbeknownst to the Buchanans, Dill had somehow traveled almost 100 miles away to a village called Lim. She eventually wandered into a stranger's yard and decided to take up residence there. Recognizing that the sweet cat belonged to someone, the homeowner contacted a local volunteer group called Lim Pet Scanners. A volunteer came out to the garden and scanned Dill for a microchip. To everyone's astonishment, the chip was active and contained the Buchanan's up-to-date contact information. On Monday, September 28, 2026, exactly 2 years and 9 months to the day that she disappeared, Susan and Ian drove to collect Dill. The reunion was filled with overwhelming emotion and happy tears. Despite the vast difference and the years spent apart, Dill was safe, healthy, and finally back in the arms of the people who loved her most. It was really like a miracle, the Buchanan shared. This really good story stands as a beautiful reminder of the unbreakable bond between cats and their humans and the life-changing power of a tiny microchip. Most importantly, please know that keeping a pet's microchip up to date is the single most effective way to ensure a lost animal can be successfully reunited with its family. Now, if a pet goes missing and is scanned at a shelter or veterinary clinic, outdated contact details render the chip completely useless. Regularly checking and updating your registration ensures that you can be reached immediately the moment your pet is found. Did you hear the bells? That means it's time to wrap the show. I want to give you an idea of what's coming next week. Next week, we're talking about Halloween. And of course, I want to thank this week's guest. Thank you, Michael Gould and Cynthia Chomos. And now we must thank our sponsors. Thank you, Teva Brands, for making smarter, solution-oriented products that help dogs and cats live their best lives with the people who love them best. And EpiPet, making better skin, coat, and ear care products for healthier pets everywhere. And we can't forget Loving Pets products, American-made and a source of affordable treats that your dogs and cats will love. 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
30: From the National Newsroom of the Canadian Press, I'm Don Mitchell. Ottawa is backing the International Criminal Court in response to Washington's imposing of sanctions. Canada joining Denmark, Germany, France, Italy, Japan, the Netherlands, and the UK in issuing a statement strongly disagreeing with the cutting off of U.S.-based financial services, technology companies, and U.S. currency. The joint statement says the signatories reaffirm their continued and unwavering support for the independence, impartiality, and integrity of the ICC. Washington announced the sanctions yesterday after the Nobel Peace Prize was awarded to South African jurist Navi Pillay, who chaired a commission that concluded Israel was responsible for a genocide with a specific intent to destroy Palestinians in Gaza. Elsewhere in the Middle East, there appears to be a possible new front in the Iran war with another suspected Houthi rebels attack in Saudi Arabia today. Here's ABC's Chuck Sievertson.
31: The airport in the Saudi Arabian capital attacked again and evacuated, say two regional officials Saturday. This 2 days after three Saudi citizens, including a pilot, were killed at the airport in Riyadh. Canada's embassy in a statement warned of ongoing military activity. Attacks increased after a Saudi-led coalition launched a major military offensive against Iran-backed Houthi rebels in neighboring Yemen.
30: President Donald Trump says the U.S. may join Saudi strikes on the Houthis after the recent attacks, but has not yet made a final decision. The RCMP says a Canadian has been arrested by the FBI in connection with an attack from a criminal hacking group which breached the Bureau's online portal. The hackers gained access to FBIjobs.gov, obtaining sensitive and personal data on nearly all the FBI's employees. An RCMP spokesperson would only say they are aware of the Canadian's arrest with the Shiny Hunters hack. Director Kash Patel confirmed yesterday the arrest of another co-conspirator had taken place earlier this week. The remnants of Hurricane Isaias are pushing into the southeastern U.S. this hour. Authorities say it is creating the risk for downed trees and flooding from the Gulf Coast to the Carolinas. Columbus, Georgia Mayor Skip Henderson told ABC News his city escaped the worst of the storm, but did not go without damage.
32: Most of our problems were from the wind gusts. We had a microburst storm about a month ago that weakened the soil, so we lost about 34 calls coming in for trees.
30: At least two people have reportedly died, one in Alabama, another in Florida, after the first hurricane of the Atlantic season.
1: And finally, the debate and referendum on whether Alberta should leave Canada appears to be taking a toll on voters. Sarah Batchelor, who lives in southern Alberta, says her family will avoid discussing politics during a Thanksgiving dinner this weekend, insisting the debate has become stressful.
2: I'm feeling more dysregulated in general just because of the extra stress and having to navigate those conversations carefully at school and even within my home.
1: The October 19th referendum includes a total of 10 questions, but the key one is whether voters want to hold a second binding referendum on leaving Confederation. This is the Canadian Press. In sports and the CFL, just a single game with a pair of teams fighting for their playoff lives. In a high-stakes Week 19 matchup in Winnipeg, the 8-8 Stampeders can clinch a spot in the postseason with a win over the Blue Bombers tonight. Meanwhile, the Blue Bombers need a win to improve their chances as they sit in the bottom of the West at 7-8. There are 14 games in the NHL tonight with six Canadian teams on the ice. Connor McDavid and the Edmonton Oilers are in San Jose this afternoon, while the Canucks are in New Jersey. Elsewhere, Montreal hosts Detroit, Ottawa welcomes Nashville, Toronto travels to Colorado to face the Avalanche, and Anaheim is in Calgary. In Major League Soccer, Toronto FC hosts CF Montreal in an early game, the match with implications for Toronto, who sit 4 points back of the playoff cut line. Montreal is last in the Eastern Conference standings. Later, the Vancouver Whitecaps are in California to face LAFC. From the Canadian Press, I'm Don Mitchell.
3: 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Thanks for cranking it up. You are cranking it up, aren't you?

Good morning, I'm Leah Miller. What is your go-to for potluck? Something that you maybe always tend to bring or somebody asks you to bring along? Our family has done the potluck Thanksgiving before, and it's a lot of, it really helps the host a lot, right? Let us know on our socials.

Looking for something new to watch. 6 episodes of Below just premiered on Netflix. This is the one that was done in Newfoundland with Josh Hartnett. Gotta watch.

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0: 70s, 80s, 90s. John Mellencamp and Jack and Diane. Good morning, I'm Leah. So 8 years after the hit movie Crazy Rich Asians, it's officially getting a sequel series on HBO. Yeah, it's going to be 8 episodes. And the greatest thing here is that the whole cast, the original cast, is returning. Constance Wu is back. Oscar winner Michelle Yeoh. So production is expected to start next year. They haven't announced a premiere date just quite yet, but I know I'll be watching that.
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2: Back once again with Chris Young. He is the music and programming director for the Kamloops Symphony Orchestra. Triology. Come and gone. The adults had their fun. The kids had their fun. Now it's on to book learning, as it were. You guys are launching your annual book drive. The book drive this time around going to be at St. Andrew's on the Square once again, now that the Square is revived and open again. You're going to be there over the Thanksgiving holiday, and then you come back and do the sale on the 17th, voting day, municipally.
3: So you can go out and vote and then come get some books.
4: Right.
3: So it's going to be absolutely amazing. Books, everything starts at $1. Most items between $1 and $3. It is the longest running book sale here in Kamloops. It's now almost 30 years.
5: You guys should set up outside the polling booths. That'd be great.
3: I know.
5: I don't know if elections BC will allow that, but, you know, that'd be wonderful.
3: Exactly. We've got a very dedicated audience that comes to the sale, and every single year. It's just absolutely getting better. There's a small army of volunteers that make it happen. When it comes to donations, we're obviously looking for children's books. Mm. We are looking for a lot of recent books that have come out.
4: Yeah.
3: Anything that's Canadiana, anything local is especially appreciated. There's something for everyone.
5: I was just going to say, because, obviously you would want to, get as much quantity as you can, but you're also looking for some unique stuff too, right? So like remaindered things that, you know, maybe somebody's got in the back of their garage that they haven't thought of in years. And you guys are take all comers, as it were?
3: Basically, and like we do have a partnership with the city, and we do thank them for this, that we are working within their book recycling program.
4: Mm-hmm.
3: So any books that we are not able to sell are able to be recycled rather than diverted to the landfills.
4: So right.
3: The sorters that we have before the sale and during the sale, going through all those donations, they are just absolutely fantastic for anyone looking for their cozy winter reads.
5: You know, and if you're into that kind of thing, I imagine that every once in a while you just get one of those little diamonds in the rough. You go, whoa.
3: Well, we did find their last season. We went and looked online, and it was, about $5,000.
5: Oh, my.
3: Right, so, that one we're not selling for
5: $3,000. No.
3: We do find these very great, amazing finds. And, sometimes things slip us by.
4: Mm.
3: So there's always some collector items that we kind of go, oops. Would have been nice to know that one in advance.
5: Yeah, for sure.
3: Somebody walks away with a very fantastic treasure.
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If you go to a movie lately, at the box office, Avengers Endgame, officially the highest grossing movie of all time. It has surpassed Avatar. Now that I've said Avatar, I gotta watch that again. One Night in Bangkok, it's Murray Head.

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4: London, Tokyo, New York, Ottawa, Sao Paulo. Right now, the world's greatest newsrooms are on the air. 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

0: From the National Newsroom of the Canadian Press, I'm Don Mitchell. A complaint has been filed with Ontario's medical regulator over an MP suggesting illicit drugs such as fentanyl are a painless and readily available option to end one's life. The submission to the College of Physicians and Surgeons of Ontario comes from a 49-year-old woman who has been trying to get access to medical assistance in dying for persistent medical disorders that began when she was a child. She takes issue with a supplementary opinion attached to a special joint committee report published in June on medical assistance in dying and mental disorders as a sole underlying medical condition. The complaint is connected with a quote included in Dr. Marcus Polowski's written argument against expanding access to MAID for mental illness until fundamental concerns are addressed. The Supreme Court of Canada has issued a decision that stems from the case of a mentally challenged Mi'kmaq man from Nova Scotia who was sentenced to 5 years in prison for assaulting his partner, a Mi'kmaq woman. The court provided guidance and set out a new framework for determining an appropriate sentence in cases of intimate partner violence in a 5-4 judgment. Canadian Press reporter Hannah Stoltz explains.
1: The Supreme Court of Canada says a judge must apply sentencing principles related to both Indigenous offenders and victims of crime in a harmonious way when it comes to cases of intimate partner violence.
0: The court said Indigenous people are disproportionately and excessively imprisoned, while Indigenous women and girls suffer from unacceptably high levels of violence and abuse. Meanwhile, nearly half of Canada's provinces and territories want the federal Liberals to fulfill a tax credit election promise.
2: The Liberals' 2025 election platform pledged to expand the range of activities eligible for mineral exploration tax credits. The party promised to include the costs of engineering and feasibility studies for critical mineral projects. The Association for Mineral Exploration recently launched a campaign to hold the government to that promise. Nova Scotia, Manitoba, Saskatchewan, Alberta, British Columbia, and Yukon have all written letters in support of the campaign. They say it would help projects move from exploration to production. Jason Wide, The Canadian Press.
0: And finally, the co-creator of the Degrassi television series has made a new documentary about people living in Ontario's encampments. Linda Schuyler's new documentary is titled Home and focuses on people living on a vacant property in Cobourg, Ontario. She teamed up with filmmaker Will Bowes to explore the inner workings of the encampment and the complex individual circumstances of its residents. Bowes says they first entered without filming equipment and simply listened to people's stories.
3: I mean, we really started with just listening to these people's stories, and we did not have a camera or microphone running. We just wanted to talk to these people.
0: Once they formed relationships, the filmmakers asked people if they were comfortable speaking on camera. If they did, they'd receive a Tim Hortons gift card to acknowledge their time. This is the Canadian Press. In sports and the CFL, just a single game with a pair of teams fighting for their playoff lives in a high-stakes Week 19 matchup in Winnipeg. The 8-8 Stampeders can clinch a spot in the postseason with a win over the Blue Bombers tonight. There are 14 games in the NHL tonight with six Canadian teams on the ice. Connor McDavid and the Edmonton Oilers are in San Jose this afternoon, while the Canucks are in New Jersey. Elsewhere, Montreal hosts Detroit. Ottawa welcomes Nashville. Toronto traveled to Colorado to face the Avalanche. And Anaheim is in Calgary. In Major League Soccer, Toronto FC hosts CF Montreal in an early game. The match with implications for Toronto is who sit elsewhere. Hockey Canada has clarified that forward Sarah Nurse did not decline an invitation to the national team's camp ahead of the upcoming Women's World Championship, but instead was unable to attend. And in Major League Soccer, Toronto FC hosts CF Montreal in an early game. The match with implications for Toronto, who sit 4 points back of the playoff cut line. Later, the Vancouver Whitecaps are in California to face LAFC. From the Canadian Press, I'm Don Mitchell.
4: Okay, this weekend is a totally 80s long weekend on Radio NL. We'll play the music, you do whatever you want to do with your hair. Unless it's that weird flock of seagulls quaff.

Some years for Thanksgiving, we have done a potluck where I've done the turkey and then everybody else brings a side along or whatever it is they decide to bring. What is your go-to potluck? I'd love to hear on our social media pages today from you.

I have to pass along the dumbest headline ever. Hot, bright, noisy bedrooms are linked to worse sleep in young adults. You don't say. It's Girls on Film, Duran Duran.

0: 70s, 80s, 90s. Kim Mitchell and All We Are. There's a new comedy coming up from Colin Jost. It's called Six Bed, One Bath, and it's a take on roommates, a roommate comedy. It follows five roommates in their 20s sharing an apartment with a long-term resident who has continuously built out additional bedrooms since 1982. This really reminds me of a place that I would visit some friends at in college. Really sounds like it.
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8: 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Imagine you're fighting to focus on the road. Imagine your reaction time is slower. Imagine being unable to move. Imagine seeing glass and blood. Imagine feeling pain and fear. Now imagine that's not you. It's the person you hit. Imagine thinking it's okay. Think again. If you drink, don't drive.

0: From the National Newsroom of the Canadian Press, I'm Don Mitchell. Like most Canadians, many families and friends across Alberta will sit down for a Thanksgiving meal this weekend and hope the only thing that gets roasted is the turkey. The referendum question on whether Alberta should leave Canada is weighing heavy in some Western households. Kathy Bradshaw lives in the central Alberta town of Sylvan Lake and has already voted to stay in Canada. She says the tension is there, particularly in her office.
1: And I enjoy these people and I like them and I respect them, but I can tell they're not comfortable with it. They want to vote to separate, or at least to consider the separation, which, of course, we're only at step one of this referendum. And when I ask them why, they go, well, nothing's going to change if we don't, you know, force Ottawa to look at it.
0: Albertans will vote on 10 questions on October 19th, including whether they want to stay in Canada or have a second binding referendum on leaving Confederation. Meanwhile, voters in British Columbia are heading to the polls twice this month in overlapping local and provincial elections. Michael McKenzie, a professor of political studies at Vancouver Island University, says the dual elections are bad for democracy because the more visible provincial election takes attention and volunteer resources away from the smaller local campaigns.
2: We tend to think that our municipal governments are somehow less important. This is not true. They make important decisions that affect our lives. All of our governments make concrete decisions that affect our lives.
0: Municipal elections take place on October 17th, with the provincial elections following 1 week later on October 24th. Authorities in multiple states say there have been deaths connected with Hurricane Isaias after the storm made landfall last night over the Gulf Coast. Alabama's governor says two people were killed in his state, while Governor Ron DeSantis revealed another two deaths were in Florida.
3: One individual in Escambia County had a tree fall on his home and tragically was killed. And another one, unfortunately, died inside of his garage. And when they went to find him, the generator was running.
0: Isaias is no longer a hurricane, but is still bringing torrential rain and the threat of flash floods and tornadoes across the region. About 800,000 customers have reportedly been without power, mostly in Florida and Alabama. And AI company Anthropic says one of its models sent a false murder tip to the Philadelphia Police Department recently. The company says it happened while developers were testing how the model interacts with government websites. Villanova University Computer Sciences Assistant Professor Venkat Margapuri considers the incident a high-risk event.
4: It obviously has its own merits, but then it comes with, I don't want to say demerits, but then it comes with a bunch of risks that we should be actively aware of and manage.
0: In response, Philly's police department said the tip was marked as spam, and they characterize Anthropic's two-month delay in disclosing the incident as unacceptable. This is the Canadian Press. In sports, there are 14 games in the NHL today with six Canadian teams in action. The Vancouver Canucks are on the ice right now in New Jersey. Connor McDavid and the Edmonton Oilers are just getting underway in San Jose. Elsewhere, Montreal hosts Detroit. Ottawa welcomes Nashville. Toronto travels to Colorado to face the Avalanche. And Anaheim is in Calgary. In Major League Soccer, it was a late dramatic win for Toronto FC over CF Montreal. The match with implications for TFC, who sit 4 points back of the playoff cut line. Meanwhile, Montreal is last in the Eastern Conference standings. Later, the Vancouver Whitecaps are in California to face LAFC. Portugal Soccer Federation has suspended Cristiano Ronaldo and initiated disciplinary proceedings after he walked out on the team. The 41-year-old left camp during the international window in a dispute over a lack of playing time. And fourth-seeded Felix Auger-Aliassime of Montreal is through to the third round of the Shanghai Masters after a hard-fought three-set victory over Argentina's Camilo Hugo Carabelli. From the Canadian Press, I'm Don Mitchell.
5: Breakdancing was new. Madonna was just getting warmed up. And if you wanted to watch a movie in your car, you went to a drive-in. 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

0: From the National Newsroom of the Canadian Press, I'm Don Mitchell. Remarks made by a member of parliament suggesting illicit drugs such as fentanyl are a painless and readily available option to end one's life have become the subject of a complaint. The filing with the College of Physicians and Surgeons of Ontario comes from 49-year-old Claire Brosseau, who's been seeking access to medical assistance in dying for a persistent mental disorder. Brosseau is pushing to expand MAID to include mental disorders as a sole underlying medical condition. She calls Dr. Pelosi's words irresponsible, thoughtless, and dangerous. The chief of staff for the Liberal MP from Thunder Bay, Rainy River, who was an emergency room doctor before he was elected in 2019, said they had not received notification of the plaint. Therefore, they did not want to answer questions about it. At least four people have been killed while Hurricane Isaias made landfall over the Gulf Coast this weekend. Alabama's governor says two people were killed in the state by the storm, while two were killed in Florida, according to Governor Ron DeSantis. After touring the hurricane zone today, DeSantis said most of the damage appears to be from downed trees.
1: Problem is that the storm knocked over a lot of trees. And so your house, the roof probably didn't blow off on this, but if the tree fell on your house, then obviously that's a very difficult situation.
0: Meanwhile, Simon has strengthened to a Category 4 hurricane, and it's approaching Mexico's coast.
2: Hurricane warnings are up for much of west central Mexico, with Hurricane Simon at Cat 4 off the west coast of Mexico. As of Saturday morning, its winds were 150 miles per hour, according to Robbie Berg, warning coordination meteorologist with the National Hurricane Center.
3: We're asking residents to rush their preparedness activities to completion and begin finding safe shelters. The conditions are going to go downhill pretty quickly.
2: However, it's not forecast to hit the U.S., but another storm is.
3: Tropical Storm Rachel, which we do expect to reach the northern part of the Baja California Peninsula early Sunday morning.
2: Berg says tropical storm watches are up for San Diego County. Rachel has been a long-lived storm.
3: It was also off the west coast of Mexico. It kind of moved out west over the ocean and is now kind of turned back to the northeast and is making a beeline for the Baja Peninsula.
2: I'm Julie Walker.
0: And finally, a beloved 104-year-old gopher tortoise in Halifax is receiving an overwhelming amount of love and well wishes from supporters across the world ahead of bladder stone surgery. Gus resides in the Museum of Natural History in Nova Scotia and strolls the grassy yard with visitors almost every day. During yesterday's walk, about 20 visitors watched the tortoise munch on strawberries, lettuce, and a banana. Among them were Becky Cooper and her 8-year-old son, Spike Cooper, who were visiting from Maine.
4: I've never seen a tortoise before. I think that he's really good. Since he's 104 years old, I hope that he's gonna take it well.
0: Gus is believed to be the oldest gopher tortoise in the world. This is the Canadian Press. In sports, there are 14 games in the NHL today with six Canadian teams in action. The Vancouver Canucks are on the ice right now in New Jersey. Connor McDavid and the Edmonton Oilers are just getting underway in San Jose. Elsewhere, Montreal hosts Detroit. Ottawa welcomes Nashville. Toronto travels to Colorado to face the Avalanche. And Anaheim is in Calgary. In Major League Soccer, it was a late dramatic win for Toronto FC over CF Montreal. The match with implications for TFC, who sit 4 points back of the playoff cut line. Meanwhile, Montreal is last in the Eastern Conference standings. Later, the Vancouver Whitecaps are in California to face LAFC. Portugal's Soccer Federation has suspended Cristiano Ronaldo and initiated disciplinary proceedings after he walked out on the team. The 41-year-old left camp during the international window in a dispute over a lack of playing time. And fourth-seeded Felix Auger-Aliassime of Montreal is through to the third round of the Shanghai Masters after a hard-fought three-set victory over Argentina's Camilo Hugo Carabelli. From the Canadian Press, I'm Don Mitchell.
5: Questions?
6: I got a question. Does Barry Manilow know that you raid his wardrobe?
7: Give you the answer to that question, Mr. Bender, next Saturday. Don't mess with a Radio NL young man. You'll get the totally 80s long weekend.

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David Eby called an election because he saw an opportunity for himself, but I see an opportunity for you. I'm Lauren Dirksen, leader of the Conservative Party of BC, and my commitment

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And now you got to get it back. 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
1: A gong gong gong, she's been gone so long. She's been gong gong gone so long. 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

0: From the National Newsroom of the Canadian Press, I'm Hannah Stoles. Like most Canadians, friends and families across Alberta will sit down for a Thanksgiving meal this weekend. However, many Albertans hope the only thing roasted during the holiday is turkey, amid a looming referendum vote. Kathy Bradshaw lives in the central Alberta town of Sylvan Lake and has already voted to stay in Canada. She says tensions in her community surrounds the vote, particularly in her office. Albertans will vote on 10 questions on October 19th, including whether they want to stay in Canada or have a second binding referendum on leaving. Nearly half of Canada's provinces and territories want the federal Liberals to fulfill a tax credit election promise.
1: The Liberals' 2025 election platform pledged to expand the range of activities eligible for mineral exploration tax credits. The party promised to include the costs of engineering and feasibility studies for critical mineral projects. The Association for Mineral Exploration recently launched a campaign to hold the government to that promise. Nova Scotia, Manitoba, Saskatchewan, Alberta, British Columbia, and Yukon have all written letters in support of the campaign. They say it would help projects move from exploration to production. Jason Wide, The Canadian Press.
0: Canada has joined several other nations in condemning the latest U.S. sanctions targeting the International Criminal Court. The new sanctions cut the court off from U.S.-based financial services, technology companies, and American currency. Canada joined Denmark, Germany, France, Italy, Japan, the Netherlands, and the U.K. in issuing a joint statement reaffirming their continued and unwavering support for the ICC. U.S. President Donald Trump lashed out at Ukrainian President Volodymyr